field for a base hit. Diving attempt by Jonathan Ornelas, but it just sneaks through for a leadoff single. Now Yoshida is aboard for the first time. That's the fifth Boston hit, the first non-extra base hit of the game for the Red Sox. And he got a cutter working too far in, and he's just able to turn his fast hands around the baseball and ground it into right field for a leadoff single. Now Andrew Monasterio is up. He walked and later scored the first of five runs in the bottom of the second. Yoshida on first, Muncy in, and Monasterio taking high and inside on a cutter. One ball and no strikes.

0: Short lead for Yoshida. 1-0. Four-seamer high and tight. 2-0. Perkins has not really located his fastball, the four-seam fastball, well against right-handed hitters tonight. And for Monasterio, he had RBI doubles in the fourth and tenth innings last night. Now he will send this in the air, high in the sky to right field. Butler drifts back and over and makes the catch for the first out of the bottom of the third. Whether you come to Fenway for the sights or the sounds or the baseball, this place is special.
1: It really is. Yeah, no question about it. Packed house every night. Fans into every single pitch.
0: Jaron Duran is up for a second time. He had a two-run home run over the left field wall last inning. His 16th home run of the season. You can hear the Boo Birds in Boston as Perkins fires over to first. Back in safely, Yoshida. Wilson shading the second base bag. White holding on the runner with Muncy off the third base side. Ornelas at his usual positioning. The outfield straight up. And the first pitch to Duran is way high on a cutter. One ball and no strikes. Duran is tied for seventh in the American League in triples with three. 1-0 pitch. Line drive into the seats. Foul off to the left side. 1-1. With an out, Masataka Yoshida at first after a leadoff single in the 3-4 gap. The score 5-0 Boston in the bottom of the third. One ball and one strike. And that's in the dirt on a sweeper to the back foot. Two balls and a strike. Well, Johnny, we talk about the emotion of the player that is Jaron Duran. In 13 games since July the 24th, he's hitting .306 with six multi-hit games. A double, two home runs, and six RBIs. He's added a third home run now, excuse me. So you're right, he is heating up. First base side of the rubber from the stretch. 2-1 pitch is upstairs. 3-1.
1: You know, he plays with a lot of emotion, kind of like Lawrence Butler does, right? And when he gets on a roll, he's really tough to beat. When he struggles, he can kind of get on himself a little bit, really hard on himself, like Lawrence can as well. So, you know, the upside of an emotional player, though, when he's rolling, he's rolling.
0: 3-1 to Duran. He swings and misses at a 95-mile-per-hour fastball at about his neck level, 3-2. Duran's two-run home run in the second was his fifth hit of the homestand, where he was a big contributor against the White Sox, a very tough team, especially a team you don't expect to sweep this year the way they performed with the additions they made at the deadline. 3-2 from Perkins. Duran takes at the bottom of the zone, a cutter low, and Jonah Heim will deploy the first challenge of this series. So an ABS challenge. You look into right center field on the big board, and it is a strike.
2: Not the latest, it's dangerous challenge.
0: Jaron Duran is out, so a successful challenge for Jonah Heim. The A's keep both of their challenges. Second strikeout for Perkins, and up comes Anthony Siegler, who drilled a double off the left center field wall in the second to follow up Duran's two-run home run in the second inning. Anthony Siegler, a .348 hitter with two outs. Yoshida at first, and the first pitch is a changeup low and outside. One ball and no strikes. 5-0 Boston in the bottom of the third. White holding on Yoshida. 1-0. Fouled away off to the left side over the A's third base dugout. I don't think I can see an empty seat in this house, John.
1: Yeah, it's crazy. And it's that way every night here.
0: That will make our attendance guesses fun tonight. 1-1 pitch. Siegler, line drive, foul off to the right side. Just barely missed the chalk. I mean, that's about as close as it gets.
1: Yeah, just a few inches foul, and Siegler is still kind of staring down that right field line. He was for a little while just to make sure that the umpire saw the same thing he did. That was really close. Yeah, just a few inches foul.
0: Maybe 4 or 5 inches, yeah. And he's behind in 1-2. Time is called by Siegler. What is capacity at Fenway Park? I feel like we asked this last year. We will get that answer to you.
1: Yeah, I'm not sure. 35, maybe? 36?
0: 1-2. A fastball called strike 3. And that will retire the side. Anthony Siegler strikes out, looking a scoreless third for Jack Perkins through 3 innings of play. It's the Red Sox 5 and the A's nothing.
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0: 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Here's Doski.
1: Hank Bolte will lead things off as Tolley delivers in the first pitch. Hit foul right side out of play. It's 0-1. Bolte struck out swinging in the first inning. Tolley has 6 strikeouts. He was helped out by a beautiful diving play by Seydon Rafaela, diving play into right center. Has pitch in there for a strike, and it's 0-2 on a curveball there. The count on Hank Bolte. Bolte 2-for-11 against Red Sox pitching this year. As Peyton Tolley looks into his catcher, Jake Rogers, here's the 0-2 pitch. That misses inside with a fastball. It's 1-2. Tolley with a 7-pitch third inning. So pitch count pretty low right now. 35 pitches, 28 strikes, so 80% strikes for Tolley. The 1-2 pitch, that misses outside with a 4-seam fastball at 98, and that's 2 balls and 2 strikes. So 9 up and 9 down against the left-hander. 5-0 Red Sox, top of the fourth. Red Sox trying to make it 4 out of 5 against the A's this year. Center fielder Rafael is shaded several steps toward right center. The pitch checks his swing, and he went. Down he goes. And Bolte can't believe it. He said, at least I grant an appeal, and the home plate umpire said, Manny Gonzalez said, no, I don't have to. So another strikeout for Tolley. That's his seventh. He's retired the first 10 A's he's faced. Scored a home plate umpire. I mean, he did go around, but I think Hank was frustrated that he didn't appeal it, but the home plate umpire said, I don't need to.
0: I think that there's some frustrations boiling over to the sweep in Cincinnati now, leading here to Red Sox, where they're up 5-0.
1: Wilson takes high and away, 1-0.
0: There's more behind this than just the play on the field, the call in that moment.
1: Wilson bounced out to his opposing number, Monasterio, at short in the first inning, 0-1. Here's the 1-0 pitch. That's fouled to our left and out of play. It's the facade. It was in amongst the crowd. And the count, 1-1 on Jacob Wilson. Jonah Heim, the on-deck hitter. Yes, foul ball country. It is, Chris. Here's the pitch. That's chased and missed on a fastball at 97. It's 1-2.
0: Did your heart drop just a little bit for a second?
1: To thinking that Dallas might get it?
0: It was close to him.
1: It was. And that would make it 3-1. Bad guys. So, yeah, that was very alarming on that foul ball. It did drop, to be honest with you. 1-2 the count. Tolley, the leg kick on the 1-2. Chased and missed. Down he goes. Nasty curveball from number 70. So Tolley now with 8 strikeouts on the night. His career high is 11. Jonah Heim, the catcher, will be the hitter.
0: I don't mean to be facetious here, but this is looking Jacob Lopez-esque without as many pitches being thrown. He's retiring guys on 0-2 counts and 1-2 counts pretty much at will right now.
1: Well, that breaking ball, that has the pitch in there for a strike on Heim, and it's 0-1 first pitch cutter from Tolley. That breaking ball, it just went down and in on Jacob Wilson. And Wilson, good contact hitter. I mean, he had no chance of that breaking ball. It's the 0-1 pitch. Tolley delivers. That one misses high and inside with a cutter. 1-1. So 1-1 the count on Jonah Heim as Tolley's retired the first 11 A's he's faced. And he has 8 strikeouts. 1-1 to Heim is taken inside and low. 2-1. We're in the top of the 4th inning. The Red Sox lead at 5-0. They put up a 5 spot in that 2nd inning. The left fielder, Jaron Duran, about 20 feet from the warning track. As the 2-1 from Tolley is fouled to our right.
0: It's coming.
1: It is. Yeah, it was, we are in prime foul ball territory here. 2-2 the count. Peyton Tolley only at 45 pitches, 76% strikes for the left-hander. From Stillwater is the 2-2 pitch. Tolley delivers, and it's foul tipped into the glove of Rogers. Down he goes. Another strike, and he strikes out the side. And that is 9 strikeouts for the left-hander. 4 perfect innings for Peyton Tolley. With their 3.5, it's the Red Sox 5 and the A's nothing.
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1: 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As Jake Rogers will lead things off against Hayden Yinger, takes over for Jack Perkins. Yinger making his 10th appearance, 0-1. Here we have 4.35. Rogers doubled and scored in the second inning. First pitch taken inside with a cutter, and it's 1-0. For Yinger, this is his 8th appearance with the A's, coming his 2 appearances with Toronto. He has 9 overall as the pitch. That swung on and fouled away. And the count is 1-1. So 1-1 on Rogers for Perkins. 3 innings, 5 hits, and 5 runs all earned. He walked 3 and he struck out 3. He can lose it or have nothing to do with it. So a tough outing for Jack. As Yinger delivers the 1-1 pitch in there for a strike, the inside edge. So he threw a slider. It's 1-2 on the former Tiger, Jake Rogers. Yeah, Rogers lost his starting job to Dylan Dingler. He was a backup for Detroit for a little while. Pitch is swung out, a fly ball to left center on the move, Soderstrom, and he's not going to get there. It's going to one up off the wall. And the carom is Tyler. The throw to second base, cut off. It's going to be a double for Rogers. His second double in as many at-bats. So that is the 5th extra base hit for the Red Sox. And they already have 4 doubles. And here is Nick Sogard, the first baseman.
0: How incredible is it that Jake Rogers, a guy not known for his ability to hit the baseball as much as his defense, comes into Boston, his first 2 true at-bats. And really, his 3 plate appearances made contact, and they've been big-time contributions for the Red Sox.
1: Yeah, we talk about that sacrifice fly as the pitch misses outside to Sogard, 1-0. A big sack fly in the 12th inning of the game last night. And 2 big doubles here in the first game of this 3-game set. But Rogers at second base, and the pitch in there for a strike. And a changeup from Hayden Yinger. And it's 1-1. Sogard, 295. His average is at night. Third baseman, Max Muntz, even with the bag, about 10 feet off the line. As Yinger delivers in the pitch, that's hit foul to our left and out of play. And it's 1-2 on Nick Sogard. He has struck out and walked and scored 0-1.
0: Buddy, I'm going to call mine right now. 37-2-2-4.
1: 37-2-2-4 for your attendance guess. There's the pitch. That just misses inside. Maybe a little low. 2-2 the count. And I'm going to say 36-4-9-1. 36-4-9-1 is my attendance guess. Yinger to the plate in the pitch. That's hit down the right field line, hooking in the corner, and it hooks foul in amongst the spectators. Means a 2-2 on Sogard. So yeah, I think we're going to be pretty close.
0: And this is the thought process of the game, right? Rogers leads off with a double. You're up 5 runs. You got Sogard who can handle the bat well, and you're having him swing away instead of just chip away more runs. Why not lay one down? I just don't understand that. I know it's get off my lawn.
1: Yeah, I'm not really with you on it, brother. Here's the 2-2 pitch. That swung on, drive to right field, hooked down the right field line, especially with the runner on second base, nobody out, because you have to trust Sogard to be able to hit the ball on the right side and move that runner over, right? And then if a bonus would be to get hit, I just don't think you bunt. I mean, and just don't see it much anymore. It doesn't mean you're wrong. It's just my opinion that I don't see him. I don't see the upside on it right now. Is the 2-2 pitch, checks his swing, and he did not go. It's now 3-2.
0: So are you disrespectfully or respectfully agree with me?
1: Respectfully.
0: I would prefer for you to disrespectfully disagree with me.
1: Disrespectfully disagree. I respectfully disagree with the notion that he should bunt here. Here's the 3-2 pitch. That's fouled back to the screen. It remains a 3-2. But there have been situations this year when you said, why doesn't he bunt there? And I agree with you and say, I mean, he should.
0: You know me. I love a good bunt.
1: Yeah, I know you love a good bunt. You really do. You were mad that you were surprised that the number three hitter, Blade, didn't bunt in a certain situation.
0: Yep.
1: 3-2 the count on Sogard. Here's the 3-2 pitch. That swung on and hit into right field for a base hit. Getting a late start was Rogers, has to hold at third, just beyond the outstretched glove of the leaping Ornelas. And now it's first and third, nobody out for Rafaela.
0: Well, maybe that's why he doesn't bunt. That can happen. But yeah, you're right, a late break, kind of a soft flare into right center field, just above Ornelas. Actually able to get to what looked like a changeup. Maybe a little bit of a sinker. He turns it around. And because it just hung up in the air, Rogers had to break back to second because he thought it might have been an out.
1: So now first and third, nobody out for Seydon Rafael, who's flied out to the right fielder Butler twice in the first and the second. We're at the bottom of the fourth. The Red Sox lead it 5-0. And the infield comes in. As Yinger from the first base side of the rubber, he's at the belt now to the plate and the pitch. That's foul back. Got a good cut there on that fastball. It's 0-1. Rafaela with a beautiful diving catch in right center to rob Ornelas of a hit in that third inning. So Peyton Tolley has a perfect game through four innings. Yinger at the belt now to the plate and the pitch. That's chased and missed on the changeup. Now 0-2, Sogard a 9-pitch at bat, came through with that base hit. 0-2 the count on Rafaela, 33 multi-hit games to lead the club. Ornelas and Wilson about 6 feet behind the infield grass. As the right-hander over to first, he throws it away. Yinger throws it down the line. Into scores, Rogers going to second base. Now rounding second, Sogard. They're having trouble with it out there, and Sogard gets to third. Oh, my goodness. So an errant throw by Hayden Yinger, allowing Rogers to score. Heads-up play by Sogard to get to third. It's 6-0 Boston. You can just ill afford anything like that. The way this game is going and the way the Red Sox are hitting. And now a runner on third with nobody out. No chance for Tommy White.
0: It was thrown to his backhand, which is the right area that you want to throw to on a pickoff, but just too far up and away from White. And he also had to lean out of the way of Sogard to try and get the baseball. Clipped off his glove and then...
1: Rafaela, ground ball, diving stop by Wilson. Gets up and throws him out. Great play by Jacob to his right. Wow. So a diving stop by Jacob, 6-3 on the putout to rob Rafaela of a hit worth a couple of exclamation points on the scorecard, and now still runner on third, one out. Here is William Abreu.
0: Especially considering the infield playing in. Kind of a higher chop shot, and then as it goes to its descent, Jacob Wilson actually dives diagonally to the back of the dirt, able to knock it down and throw it to first.
1: Infield in, Abreu, a line drive, base hit right field. Sogard will come in and score, and it's 7-0 Boston. So Abreu wasted no time. He now has 3 RBIs on the night, giving him 62 for the year. And here's Caleb Durbin, the third baseman. I mean, Abreu, a hot hitter right now, as you said. By the way, top of the fourth inning was brought to you by Golden State Lumber and Showrooms with the premier inventory across the Bay Area, Sacramento, and Stockton. And now Dan Hubbs. 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
1: So Caleb Durbin is the hitter. It's a 7-0 Red Sox lead here in the fourth inning. Red Sox trying to make it 9 straight and 32 of 37. Hope to see you at the ballpark on Monday night. It'll be the A's and the Rays. They still have 6 remaining games against the Rays. They'll have to go to Tampa at the end of the year, St. Petersburg, if you will.
0: It's hard to believe how well the Red Sox have played the A's, that the most fearsome foe in the AL East is still yet to come on the A's schedule.
1: Yeah, no kidding. Red Sox will become A's fans on Monday, right? Red Sox Nation will be rooting for the A's against the Rays. And by the way, Guardians lead the White Sox 2-1. That game's in the top of the third. Mets lead the Pirates 6-0, top of the fourth. Yinger delivers down and away to Caleb Durbin, 1-0. Durbin has popped up to the shortstop Wilson, grounded out to Jacob in the second. Royals lead the Cubs 1-0 in Kansas City. Game just underway. Angels Marlins tied at 1 in the fifth. There's the pitch. That's a busted bat chopper toward the third baseman. Be gloved by Muncy. On the run, throws to first in time. Nice play by Max Muncy. It goes 5-3 on the putout, moving to second base Abreu. That was not an easy play for Max because it hit the lip of the infield grass. Had to kind of stick with that chopper on the second hop. That's a good athletic play by Max. Actually, it didn't. It was a little bit short of the lip, but still made a nice play. Two away, and here is Yoshida.
0: Yeah, the barrel of the bat went flying. It went in the air, and it was really one hop that checked up on him. And he's able to throw a strike to Tommy White's glove side. But two good defensive plays to the left side of the infield this inning by the A's.
1: Here's Yoshida, 1-for-2. As Yinger delivers outside, it's 1-0. 7 runs, 8 hits for Boston. No runs, no hits for the A's. We're in the bottom of the fourth. Glad you're with us here on this Friday night. In one of a three-game series. Masataka Yoshida, left-hand hitter. There's a line drive down the right field line. That will fall in for a base hit. Went to the corner. Scoring easily is Abreu. Into second base goes Yoshida. Hold there with a double. And the Red Sox now lead 8-0. So Yoshida with a double, 25th RBI of the year. They just busted this game open. A 3-run 4th, an 8-0 deficit for the green and gold. And that will bring up Andrew Monasterio, the shortstop. Getting some good swings off these A's pitchers right now.
0: Middle in cutter, turns it around again, this time. The double for Yoshida actually ended up going up against that wall, and it curves out almost in a circular fashion, and it rolled around the wall like a hockey puck.
1: 14th double of the year for Yoshida. Here's Monasterio as the pitch from here. That's a drive down the left field line for a base hit. This ball's going to one off the wall. Grounding third, Yoshida. He'll score the throw to second base, and his tag is waiting for him. He's tagged out by Ornelas. But the run does score, making it 9-0 Boston. Give an RBI to Monasterio. And that is his 29th RBI of the year. 4 runs in the inning. It goes 7-4 on the putout as Monasterio tried to stretch that into a double. So 4 runs, 5 hits, 1 error, and nobody left. We're through 4 complete. It's the Red Sox 9 and the A's nothing.
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1: Pitch to Soderstrom, misses, and it's 1-0. Peyton Tully's retired 12 straight. 1-1 the count on Soderstrom. Struck out swinging in the second inning. As Peyton Tully to the plate. The 1-1 pitch. Swung on. That's foul tipped into the glove of the catcher, Rogers. One ball and two strikes. 9 runs. 10 hits for the Red Sox. No runs, no hits, and 1 error for the A's. Peyton Tully sporting that mustache. 1-2 pitch. That's strike 3 called at the knees, and Soderstrom's going to challenge it. Tyler did not care for it. He thought it was low.
2: Mitchell has tried, the better he's telling you.
1: And Soderstrom very confident that that will be called a ball, and he's right. He was not hesitating. He was staying in the left side of the batter's box there. So the count on Tyler now, 2-2. Already 9 strikeouts for Tully as the 2-2 pitch misses away with a cutter. It's now 3-2 on Soderstrom. 244, 17 homers, driven in 52 runs on the year. As Tully, the leg kick and the 3-2 pitch. That swung on a fly ball to right field, going back for Abreu near the track, on the track, turned around, and this ball is gone. Home run for Soderstrom, and the A's are on the board. It's 9-1. So there goes the perfect game, the no-hitter and the shutout all in one swing. And for Tyler, his 18th home run of the year and RBI number 53. The A's are on the board. So a 9-1 ball game. You see Abreu, he was kind of twisting and turning out there, and it just didn't make its way into the Red Sox bullpen.
0: So the A's break up the perfect game, and on a 3-2 pitch like that, you're expecting a fastball, and he got it right in his wheelhouse, 97 in.
1: Tommy White takes high, 1 ball and no strikes.
0: So 6-game hitting streak now for Soderstrom with that home run.
1: He struggled in that last series against the Red Sox. Good to see Tyler with that home run. Pitch swung on and missed, and the count's 1-1. Tommy White struck out in the second. And he is now winning 275. Pitch swung on, hit down the right field line, slicing foul out of play. Actually, 274. It's a 1-ball, 2-strike count on Tommy. So Soderstrom, after challenging that pitch and winning the challenge, hits the solo homer. Here's Tolley's 1-2 pitch. That misses high. 2 balls and 2 strikes.
0: Johnny, Michael Barabalt made a great point. You know, with all the absences of some of your key leaders, your key figures like Rooker or Langoliers, opportunity for Soderstrom to step up, and he's taken on a leadership role much like Lawrence Butler.
1: Yeah, no question. 2-2 pitch. That's foul back on a sinker at 97 miles an hour. Tommy White still looking for that first home run. It took Nick Kurtz about 3 weeks till he hit his first homer. Nick was working the field, picking up a lot of singles the other way. Off speed, got him looking. Good pitch. It was a curveball, and he froze Tommy White, and that's the 10th strikeout for Tully. The one away in the fifth, the second 10 or more strikeout game. Breaking ball, a little backdoor curveball. Should have been challenged. The pitch was away, but Tommy didn't challenge it. So here's Brian Servin, who is 4 for his first 17, hitting 235. As Tully delivers, pitch is hit foul. Yeah, Tully had that 11th strikeout game, as we said, on the 23rd of April. So one more to match his career high. It's 0-1 on Servin. Servin, one of two A's that have struck out looking of the 10 strikeouts. Here's the pitch. That misses high, and it's 1-ball, 1-strike. A little changeup from Tully.
0: And for those 10 strikeouts, a few of them have been because of the benefit of an expanded strike zone for Manny Gonzalez behind the plate.
1: But again, the risk of challenging, right, is the 1-1 pitch. That's in there for a strike on a cutter. 1-2 on Servin. Center fielder Rafael Ashina, a few steps toward right center. Here's the 1-2 pitch. That's foul to our right and below us. Means at 1-2. Serving a couple of home runs for the Athletics, including the two-run shot in the ninth inning of the game yesterday to get the A's to within a run. They were got them to within 6-5, and they ended up losing the game 6-5. Here's the 1-2. That's chased and missed. He struck him out. And that is strikeout number 11, which ties his career high. 11 strikeouts for Tolley.
0: I have a feeling he is nowhere close to done tonight. He is a different kind of locked in right now.
1: Yeah, 63 pitches for the left-hander, and he's thrown 73% strikes. So here is Lawrence Butler left on left as he takes another strike, and Lawrence going to challenge that one.
2: Pitch goes for the better challenge.
1: It's just a tough challenge when it's the first pitch, right? And we'll see if Lawrence wins this challenge, and he does.
2: So
1: good challenge.
0: But you're starting to understand Manny Gonzalez's strike zone has not been, it's not been kind to the hitters. It's been very helpful to the pitchers.
1: It has. 1-0 pitch. That's a high chopper. And waiting for it to come down is Dermott on to first in time, and the inning is over. 5-3 on the putout. Caleb Dermott had to wait for that high chopper to come down to him. Still had time to throw out Butler. The inning is over. The A's do get a run, though, on the home run from Soderstrom. One run, one hit, nobody left. We're through 4.5. It's the Red Sox 9 and the A's 1.
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1: We had a marriage proposal at the break on the big board. Jonathan and Michaela, they just got engaged. She said yes. So congratulations to the young couple. We go to the bottom of the fifth inning. It is a 9-1 ball game. The A's are trailing as Luis Medina takes over here. Medina delivers in the first pitch. That's a ground ball. Fair ball on two hops. Fielded by Tommy White. Steps on the bag. One away. So three unassisted. For Yinger, by the way, one inning, five hits, and four runs. No walks, no strikeouts. So Medina gets the first out of the fifth inning. And that will bring up Anthony Siegler, the second baseman. 39th appearance for Luis. 2-3, 3.91. 26 walks. He struck out 60.
0: Now we've talked about this bullpen and what it's looked like at times, and really a lot of the time, and it's not always been the prettiest, but Luis Medina, his entire body of work has been not that bad. 3.91. Right. One of the more reliable guys in that bullpen.
1: Here's Siegler. Fastball misses inside. One. I like the fact that when he started the year, he was kind of working mop-up a little bit. He kind of worked his way into that high-leverage role, and You know, although he's battled inconsistencies at that role, there are times he's looked lights out, and kind of bright future, I feel. The 1-0 pitch taken low, and it's 2-0. The same thing we talk about, though, will he have the consistent command, right? That consistent command you're waiting for on Luis Medina. I feel like we're a broken record talking about his stuff, because his stuff is undeniable. 2-0 the count on Siegler as the pitch that misses away, and it's now 3-0.
0: It's been most impressive for me with Medina is how durable he's been coming back from Tommy John surgery.
1: Yeah,
0: like that is, I think, the biggest thing that you have a smile on your face about is there haven't been any hiccups. There haven't been. He's been able to take the ball most every game that he's been able to come out.
1: 3-0 pitch. That's in there for a strike. Outside edge, fastball 98, and it's 3-1. It's an easy 98 too. 3-1 the count. He's from the far first base side of the rubber. A's are trailing 9-1. As Medina delivers, pitch swung on and banged into right field for a base hit. So Siegler picks up his second hit. It's the 11th hit for the Red Sox on the night. And here is Jake Rogers, who has two of those 11 hits. He has doubled twice. We'll gear up for the AL West matchup on Saturday, August 29th. The A's take on the Rangers. Ryan Berlin is scoring exclusive Sacramento Puffer Vest with the Puffer Vest giveaway. 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And here's Rogers. Couple of doubles, couple of runs scored. Medina delivers. Fastball misses high. 1-0. I mean, you can't really say cult hero yet. He just got here, but he's endearing himself to the Red Sox faithful early in his Red Sox tenure, isn't he?
0: Yes, he is.
1: 1-0 the count. As Medina delivers the 1-0 breaking ball in there for a strike, it's 1-1.
0: What's been so impressive to me is seeing this crowd, the Red Sox, after what was a victory they had to scratch and claw through a four-and-a-half-hour game last night. They've turned around the next night and have already posted 9 runs, and we've won out in the bottom of the fifth.
1: Yeah, they must have been exhausted. 1-1 pitch, I'm sure. As the pitch in there for a strike, it's 1-2. That Chad Tracy said, come to the ballpark late, because that 13-inning game, they were wiped out. Rogers 180, 3 homers, 11 driven in, sporting that beard. They got a great clubhouse guy, that's for sure, and Jake Rogers. Big hole on the right side. Here's the pitch. A little excuse-me check swing foul ball toward the on-deck hitter in Sogard. He remains at 1-2.
0: That's so funny. What Rogers just did, he pointed down to the first base umpire Tom Hanahan for an appeal on the foul ball check swing.
1: He is a character. He really is. 1-2 the count. Second baseman Ornelas is shaded up the middle with White holding on Siegler. Here's the pitch. Breaking ball got him swinging. So Medina picks up the strikeout, his first, 2 down. And that will bring up the first baseman, Nick Sogard. Sogard is 1-for-2, struck out, walked and scored, singled and scored. Nick, a left-handed hitter. As Medina at the belt, and now to the plate to pitch. That's in there for a strike, outside edge. Fastball 98, 0-1 on Sogard. Luis Medina delivers the pitch. Breaking ball misses away. Now a 1-ball, 1-strike count on Nick. Glad you joined us on this Friday night. Remember, night game tomorrow and then a day game Sunday. So we'll fly back from Boston Sunday night. Get ready to take on the Rays. That 3-game set beginning Monday. It's chased and missed on a changeup. It's 1-2.

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8: Sixth inning of tonight's game is brought to you by Golden State Lumber and Showrooms with the premier inventory across the Bay Area, Sacramento, and Stockton. It's a 9-1 ball game. The Red Sox lead it. We go to the sixth. Once again, here's Chris.
9: Max Muncy, Jonathan Ornelas, and Henry Bolte are up against Peyton Tolley. Tolley, first pitch, fastball, check, swing, strike one, up and away. Muncy struck out, swinging back in the third, now is up again in the sixth. Johnny, we do have a defensive change. Pitch low and outside, one ball and one strike. Eli White checks in right field for Willier Abreu, the recently acquired Eli White. 1-1 to Muncy, and he fouls it straight up and out of play into the screening above the seats right behind home plate. 9-1 the score. Peyton Tolley with 11 strikeouts, tying his career high that he set earlier this season. As Muncy on the ropes, pitch number 69 coming, 1-2. It is just outside with a cutter, two balls and two strikes. When we were talking about this in the pregame as the 2-2 comes home. Bouncing ball off of Tolley's glove, and that's going to bounce on the infield grass. Monasterio won't be able to get it. Muncy reaches safely with an infield single.
8: Yeah, Tolley frustrated with himself. He knows if he doesn't touch that, it's a 6-3 putout. What are you going to do?
9: But in terms of extending an outing for your bullpen that was taxed immensely last night,
8: yeah.
9: Peyton Tolley has done his job through the first five innings, to say the least.
8: Oh, he certainly has. Had to pick up that bullpen tonight.
9: Jonathan Ornelas lined out to the center fielder. Diving catch from Rafaela back in the third inning. The first pitch, he fouls a cutter off of himself, 0-1.
8: You look at the replay, it would have been a 4-3 putout, not a 6-3 putout. But what are you going to do as a pitcher? Your instincts are trying to get the ball. Hey, you were telling me at the break about that White Sox game and Will Venable's mistake, and we'll get to it. Crazy.
9: Now the first inning at home against the Guardians, who were up 2-0. Noah Schultz is facing some trouble. Pitching coach had already gone out, and then out comes Will Venable to talk to Noah Schultz. 0-1 pitch, high and away, one ball and one strike. Will Venable having no intention of pulling the young left-handed starter, but once the pitching coach comes out, when the manager comes out, you have to make a change. And that's after a 13-inning thriller last night here in Boston. The bullpen will be taxed again for the White Sox. 1-1, fouled off into the second deck of seats, 1-2.
8: Look, he's the front runner for the AL Manager of the Year. It's just a brain cramp. It happens. You know, it happens. Seen it happen with different managers throughout the year. You know, you just lose track of it. You just want to go talk to the pitcher. You don't think about your pitching coach going out. So it's a mistake. It happens.
9: 1-2 pitch. Change up outside, two balls and

0: two strikes.
1: But that does hurt. You know, about a bullpen that's already taxed, right?
0: Especially after you were swept by these White Sox and are facing an in-division opponent in the Cleveland Guardians that are chasing you, that are led by a manager of the year in Steven Vogt.
1: Yeah, swept by the Red Sox. That's right.
0: 2-2 pitch. Fouled away. Muncy at first, a leadoff single that clipped off of Tolley's glove. Now 75 pitches for Peyton Tolley. Sogard holds him on. Third base side of the rubber, 2-2 pitch. And Ornelas continues to fight, fouling away a cutter.
1: But you're right, man. That's going to be really tough on them. Someone's going to have to wear it in that bullpen.
0: That division is fascinating
1: really
0: to me.
1: Is.
0: Just the way
1: yeah.
0: the last few years things have gone. The Guardians, the Tigers. Way the Guardians finished last year in first place, an improbable comeback. 2-2 pitch, called strike three. A curveball over the heart of the zone. Now a new career high for Peyton Tolley. 12 strikeouts, and one is away in the top of the sixth. Henry Bolte is now up. He has struck out twice. Tolley gets a swing and a miss on a curveball, 0-1. With one out, Muncy at first, top of the sixth inning, Boston up 9-1. Bigger lead for Muncy. The 1 pitch. Same curveball, same result, a swing and a miss, 0-2. Tolley looking for 13 on his 80th pitch of the game. Still no activity in Boston's bullpen. Tolley a high set. Eyes the runner at first, the 0-2 pitch. He goes right back to the curveball, low and inside, a ball and two strikes. Henry Bolte, who is hitting .400 over his last 7 full games of play, is 0-2 with 2 of the now 12 Tolley strikeouts tonight. 1-2 pitch, tipped into Rogers' glove, he hangs on, that's strikeout number 13. Well, in Las Vegas, the lineup is stacked with options, whether you come for exciting live sports and music, world-class restaurants, or exhilarating outdoor adventures, Vegas always knocks it out of the park with so many ways to play and explore. 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Jacob Wilson is 0-2 with a ground out and a strikeout swing. A first pitch fastball inner half called strike one, 0-1. 13 Ks for Tolley and counting. The 0-1 pitch. Strike two, a fastball on the outer half this time. 97 on the four-seamer. He is dialed in. Immediately back on the rubber, shaking off the first two signs, accepting the third. Red Sox fans on their feet. They want 14. And they will get 14. A four-seam fastball swung on and missed. Wilson strikes out. Tolley strikes out the side again. 6 innings with just 1 run, and he already has a standing ovation. I don't think he's done yet. Through 5.5 innings, it's the Red Sox 9 and the A's 1.
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0: Bottom of the sixth inning in Boston, 9-1 Red Sox, led by Peyton Tolley, who now has 14 strikeouts. His career high continues to increase. 2, 3, and 4 are due up for the Red Sox. Hit on Rafaela, bouncing ball to first. White had the ground covered, but it just sneaks past him for a leadoff single. So Sadon Rafaela aboard for the first time tonight. And Scott Blewett is in the game with a 9-1 score. Third reliever used. Now the most strikeouts at this ballpark. April 29th, 1986, Roger Clemens struck out 20. Would take a pair of innings with striking out the side for Tolley to do so now. One ball and no strikes to Eli White. Came into the game as a defensive substitution for Willier Abreu an inning ago. Bouncing ball up the middle. Ornelas ranges over. No one home at second base. Has to throw to first. It's high. And it gets away from Tommy White into the Red Sox dugout. To third goes Rafaela. To second goes Eli White.
1: Probably single E4, right?
0: I would imagine. So White comes off the bench and immediately makes an impact. Now second and third, nobody out. And Caleb Durbin, who's hitless tonight, is coming up. Infield in again. We've said that a lot. Durbin enjoying a 350 month of August, entering play today. Now he cranks one to deep center field. Bolte going back, still going back. He will haul it in at the warning track, right in front of the dead center field wall. Coming home to score, Sadon Rafaela. A sacrifice fly for Caleb Durbin. And the Red Sox have now reached a double-digit total, 10-1. Advancing to third on the fly ball is Eli White. And a 9-run advantage for Boston in what has been a game dominated on all facets by the Red Sox. 52nd RBI for Caleb Durbin. And here's Yoshida, infield still in. So the scoring decision is an error.
1: I think it was single E4, did it go straight error? They have 12 hits up there. So.
0: It should be single E4, yeah. I would think.
1: Yeah. Yep.
0: Single E4, which is what we initially thought. Yoshida 2-for-3. Single, an RBI double, and a run scored. And he takes high and outside. 2 balls and no strikes.

0: Eli White is at third. 2-0 pitch. Cutter in. Fouled away off to the right side. Eli White was acquired from Atlanta on Monday in exchange for right-handed pitcher Tyler Uberstein. Ranks in Major League Baseball's 99th percentile in sprint speed. He covers 30.3 feet per second. Yoshida lines it to center and hangs up in the air. Bolte moves over. He'll make the catch. No chance to get White. Another sacrifice fly to center field. Back-to-back in that fashion. Now 11-1 Red Sox, and we'll take a quick pause for station identification on A's Cast and the A's Radio Network.
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0: For Ken Korak, Chris Townsend, Cody Elias, Jenny Kavnar, Shudi Babbitt, and Steve Saxon with Johnny Dosco. Chris Carey with you at Fenway Park with two outs in the bottom of the sixth where the Red Sox lead 11-1. Andrew Monasterio is up and taking a slider low, one ball and no strikes.
2: Raymond Burgos, who had his contract selected by the Red Sox, he's loosening up the bullpen, the left-hander for Boston.
0: So maybe the day is done for Tolley, who didn't throw a lot of pitches. Cutter away, two balls and no strikes. But considering the 11-1 scoreline, maybe you want to just not chance anything.
2: Dial him down for the stretch run, right? I mean, you got a lot of baseball coming up for these Red Sox.
0: 2-0, four-seam fastball inside corner called strike one, 2-1.
2: I'm sure he'd like to go back out there, though, with the 14 strikeouts. I mean, he's rolling.
0: You see him, the humid temperature in Boston, sweat dripping down his face, but a smile on the Oklahoma native's face tonight. 2-1 pitch, fastball expanded strike zone, strike two. I mean, that missed by over a baseball, but the A's get the benefit of a large strike zone for Manny Gonzalez tonight. Monasterio frustratedly looks back, but does not challenge. It's 2-2. Blew at third base side of the rubber. 2-2 pitch. Fouled back.
2: Well, the good old days when you'd see umpires expand that. You see kind of blowout type games, and they'd expand the zone a little bit.
0: Two balls and two strikes. Splitter too far in, 3-2.
2: Yeah, despite that, though, but despite the wide zone, CC, I mean, both teams have two challenges left. I mean, there haven't been too many challenges here so far in this game tonight.
0: Defensive swing that's popped into shallow center. Ornelas going out. He reaches up with his glove. It clips off of his glove into center field. Made a nice play at it. And Monasterio is aboard again. His second hit of the night. And up comes Jaron Duran. Well, Johnny, it is grim right now for the A's. Three losses in Cincinnati, all decided by one run. 11 of the A's last 14 losses have been decided by three runs or fewer. Slider up and away. One ball and no strikes to Duran. However, they have losses by 10, 11, and 12 runs over that span and are down by 10 tonight. Duran, 1-for-3 with a two-run home run. 1-0 pitch, and he swings and misses on a cutter, working to his back foot, 1-1. Monasterio is on first. Third hit of the inning. And the 13th hit of the Red Sox collective evening. Infield swung over to the right. The 1-1 pitch is high on a four-seam fastball. Two balls and one strike. Lewitt just needs one more out to send it to the seventh, but the A's will be down by at least 10. 2-1 home. That won't do. A four-seam fastball low and inside, 3-1.

0: 3-1. Called strike up and out, and Duran challenges very late. But he's going to win this challenge by a significant margin. That's ball four. Duran will walk. First and second with two outs. Siegler coming up again. He's 2-for-3. Stompin' Sundays are for the kids, and on August 16th, we're gearing up for a showdown against the Texas Rangers. 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Duran walks. First pitch strike to Anthony Siegler. Now he's challenging. They're opening this up.
1: Calls the strike batter challenging.
0: Was low and on the outside corner. This one's a bit closer, and it is not a strike.
1: That's the ball.
2: It's been a tough day for Manny Gonzalez, Chris. Man.
0: That missed by nearly an inch, 0.8 of an inch. Siegler has doubled, scored a run, struck out looking, and singled. He has Monasterio at second and Duran at first. And now he will swing and miss through a 1-0 cutter, 1-1. Score 11-1 Boston in the bottom of the sixth with two away.

0: On one pitch, tagged back foul into the third deck of seats. The final attendance will be very interesting to find out. I mean, it does not look like an empty seat in the outfield, that's for sure. Maybe in the upper deck there may be six or seven empty seats, possibly. That's not counting fans walking the concourse. One ball and two strikes. Blewett to the plate. Siegler drives it to right field. Butler breaks in and makes the catch, reaching up for the final out of the sixth inning. Two runs, three hits, an error, and two men left on base. Through six innings of play, it is Boston 11 and the A's 1.
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0: 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Well, the evening is finished for Peyton Tolley. Six innings, two hits, a run it was earned with no walks and 14 strikeouts. Chad Tracy will go to the bullpen and employ Raymond Burgos, making his second big league appearance of his career. Jonah Heim swings on the first pitch. We'll stay on the right side of the plate, fouling it away 0-1. Burgos from Luquillo, Puerto Rico, was drafted by Cleveland in 2016 in the 18th round. Made his big league debut with San Francisco on June the 24th of 2024. A one pitch bouncing ball to short, moving to his left, Monasterio. He throws to first, and one is away. So first career appearance with the Red Sox. He was signed on May 7th of 2026 by the Red Sox to a minor league contract. And he was selected 3 months later, the big league club. With Worcester, 3-6, 5.63 ERA. Tyler Soderstrom takes a strike, 0-1 on the outer half.
7: You may say, why would they take him out? He's got 14 strikeouts, chance against 16 or 17. Well, look, they feel they have a deep playoff run in them. And
0: a one pitch, Soderstrom gets in the air, deep to center. Moving over is the center fielder, Sadon Rafaela, to make the catch. Two quick outs for the 6'5", 200-pound, 209-pound, 27-year-old Burgos.
7: Yeah, I think I get it, right? You're at August the 7th. You know, less than 2 months before the playoffs start. You want to make a deep playoff run. You want to save Tolley. So, you know, he's a young pitcher.
0: Tommy White swings and fouls away a changeup. He's 0 for 2 with a pair of strikeouts. Johnny, Garrett Crochet's been on the shelf since April the 29th.
7: Yep.
0: So totally effectively that guy right now for the Red Sox. A one pitch, cutter high, one ball and one strike. Burgos operating from the stretch first base side of the rubber, and the 1-1 pitch. Line foul down the third base line, 1-2. Most strikeouts for a Red Sox pitcher, 23 or younger since Clemens, struck out 20 in 1986.
7: Wow. That's some good company right there. That was 40 years ago.
0: 1-2 pitch fouled away.
7: Am I misremembering that Clemens had two 20 strikeout games? Am I wrong on that?
0: I don't think you're misremembering that at all. 1-2 pitch. One hop chopper to the third baseman, Durbin, who charges, throws to first in a 1-2-3 inning for Burgos.
7: And is misremember a word? I don't even know if it's a word. I just made it a word.
0: We will find out after the break. 11-1 Red Sox. We go to the seventh inning stretch at Fenway Park.
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0: The bottom of the seventh inning. Tonight's game is brought to you by California Community Colleges. 11-1 Red Sox. It's Jake Rogers up for a fourth time. First pitch low and away. One ball and no strikes. Scott Blewett still out there. He has an inning under his belt. Three hits against him. Two runs scored, but neither are earned. 1-0 pitch to Rogers. He fouls it away. 1-1. For the Athletics, looks like they're going to turn to 4-25 over their last 29 games. We talked about how well the Red Sox have performed over their last 29. 26 of 29. It has been the exact opposite for the A's. 1-1 pitch. Slider for a called strike. 1-2. I mean, these are two teams going in completely opposite directions in terms of the season. Cortez checks in left field. Alika Williams is in at shortstop. Rodgers fouls away the next pitch.
7: And for the A's, you hate to say it, but could it be the eighth appearance of the year for Cortez? You know, look, you're looking at an 11-1 game. You save an inning of the bullpen a little bit. I mean, it's been really frustrating for these guys. These players, I mean, they're competitive. They want to compete. They want to win. It's been tough.
0: 1-2 slider fouled off. Entering play tonight, the A's have the second highest ERA in baseball, 5.41. That is only increased further after an 11 spot tonight. Rodgers is 2-for-3 with an RBI double, another double, two runs scored. 1-2 pitch, four-seam fastball outside, 2-2. Slider low, 3 balls and 2 strikes.

0: Scott Blewett set at his belt, the 3-2 pitch, and he lost him. Cutter outside. Leadoff walk for Jake Rogers. Four leadoff base runners in this game for the Red Sox. And Sogard up for a fifth time. He's 1-for-3. White holds on the runner at first. And Blewett to the plate. Sogard check swing, ground ball up the first baseline. Tommy White scampers to get it. Will apply the tag on Sogard before he reaches the bag. One out. But moving up to second is Jake Rogers. A reminder, folks, today the Athletics announced a leadership transition in the club's baseball operations department. The club and general manager David Forst have mutually agreed to part ways. The assistant general manager Dan Feinstein has been named the interim general manager of the Athletics. We're getting the attendance, Johnny. He's got it for you. Turn around. One ball and no strikes. A swing and a miss on a cutter. 1-1.
1: Our engineer was three people off.
0: No, I was.
1: You said 37-224?
0: Yes, sir.
1: That's the closest anyone's ever been. Nice work.
0: I don't know if that's going to get beaten.
1: I don't think it will. Nice work.
0: 1-1 pitch. Check swing. Did he go? He did. 1-2.
1: Well, the umpire didn't appeal it. Manny Gonzalez said he went. Yeah, how about that? Nice work. Three people off. You got to be kidding me. 3-7-2-2-7.
0: Seidan Rafaela 1-for-4 with a single and a run scored. And now he will line one that clips off of the glove of Jonathan Ornelas moving to his left. It leaks into right field. Ornelas gunning home. Jake Rogers slides in safely to score the 12th Boston run. So a well-struck ball. It was a line shot on a hop or two. Ornelas was moving to his left. It clips off of his glove as he went into a slide, and that kicked it toward the right field line. Rogers did not stop rounding third, is able to evade the tag from Heim at the last second. RBI single for Seidan Rafaela, his 60th RBI of the season.
1: Great slide from Jake Rogers, too. Obviously not blessed with a ton of speed, but found a way.
0: Eli White fouls away the pitch. RBI single. So a two-hit performance for Seidan Rafaela. So that's now seven multi-hit games in his last 12. And Eli White, it was not a hit, Johnny. He reached on an error. And was not scored a hit after all.
1: Oh, interesting. So just straight E4.
0: No balls and two strikes. Rafaela on first. The 0-2 pitch. White flies it in the air. Shallow right field. Out go White and Ornelas. The second baseman, Jonathan Ornelas, will make the catch over his shoulder right in front of the right field foul line as the grass turns into dirt. Mark Kotze is going to go to the bullpen here. And it looks like Jose Suarez is going to come into this game against the right-handed hitter Caleb Durbin. 12-1 the score with two outs and a runner on first in the bottom of the seventh. Boston leads.
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0: Back here at Fenway Park, Jose Suarez is in the game, following up Scott Blewitt, who gave an inning and two-thirds, three hits, three runs, one of them earned at the moment with a walk and no strikeouts. He is responsible for the runner, Seidon Rafaela, at first. Suarez comes in to face Caleb Durbin, who is 0-for-3, does have a sacrifice fly, but riding a four-game hitting streak. Tarps off everywhere in Boston right now. First pitch strike, a slider. The shirts are off. They're waving their shirts around all over the stadium, starting in the outfield seats. I don't think I've seen this big of a collective display across a baseball stadium before. A one pitch. Change up inside, 1-1. We knew it was going to be raucous. We knew it was going to be rowdy. We knew it was going to be exciting. And the crowd has delivered in a huge way tonight. All 37,227 Red Sox fans. 1-1 pitch. Fouled away, 1-2.
1: They've got a lot to cheer about, too, right? I mean, 12 runs, 14 hits. Their pitcher, Peyton Tolley, with 14 strikeouts. This team, there's a Red Sox fever out here. This will be, they hold on here. That's 32. Or 31, 32 out of 37.
0: Scored 12 last night, now 12 tonight. Durbin lifts it in the air, deep left field. Cortez going back, still going back, leaping at the wall. It is off the wall and heading back toward the infield. Seidon Rafaela scores. Caleb Durbin extends his hitting streak to 5 games. He pulls around second, 13-1. They now have more runs tonight than they did in a 13-inning game last night on short sleep. And the Red Sox fans are very pleased.

0: You can close the book on Blewett, an inning and two-thirds, three hits, four runs. Two of them earned, with one walk and no strikeouts. Now Yoshida takes low and away.
1: I mean, they had 16 runs in the four games in Sacramento.

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Single, double, sacrifice fly in his last 3 at-bats. 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

0: 1-1. Line drive into center, but it will hang up for Henry Bolte, who makes the catch for the final out of the seventh inning. Two more runs score off of two hits. There were no errors and only one man left on base. Through seven innings of play, it is Boston 13 and the A's 1.
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3: Michael Barabolt with you here on A's Cast and the A's Radio Network. I'll take your calls after the game on A's Talk. As always, the number 833-625-2278. Well, Chris, obviously a rough one for the Athletics. The Red Sox leading the A's 13-1 as we head into the eighth. But there is a bright spot. Luis Medina, not just tonight, but look at what he's done over his last 15 appearances. 18 innings pitched. 24 strikeouts, just 11 walks. So the walks are a little bit up, but you like that strikeout number as well. And, of course, that 2.50 ERA over that stretch that goes all the way back to June 21st. And Luis Medina has been one of those solid guys that has really been good for this A's bullpen for most of the season. A couple of blow-up outings, but for the most part, Medina has been one of the more consistent arms out of that bullpen. Very quietly, though, for the green and gold.
0: Yeah, Mike, great point. I mean, yes, you got to find silver lining somewhere. It's just not been pretty. 13-1, the score. Red Sox lead to the top of the eighth inning. We go once again. Here's Dosky.
4: Ryan Servin will lead things off as Burgos delivers outside 1-0. And the upside, of course, for Medina. And a future does he have? He obviously loved the stuff. It's chop foul into the A's dugout, third base side. Count on Servin now 1-1. Burgos still in there. He worked a 1-2-3 seventh. Again, the line on Toley, 6 innings, 2 hits and a run. Did not walk a batter. He struck out a career high 14. For the top of the eight, 13-1, the Red Sox lead it. Burgos delivers the left-hander's pitch. Breaking ball in there for a strike. And the count is now 1-2. As the first time the Red Sox have scored 12 or more runs in back-to-back games since May 9th to the 11th, 2016. Thank you for that. As Burgos delivers, a little chopper up along third and foul. Yeah, they had that wild affair last night where they beat the White Sox in 13 innings. The final of that was 12-11?
0: Yep.
4: Man. 1-2 the count on Servin. Servin has struck out twice. Burgos delivers. And the pitch, that's chased and missed. He struck him out, got him on a fastball. First strikeout for Burgos. He's retired all four A's he's faced. And that will bring up the right fielder, Lawrence Butler. Butler has flied out and bounced out. He's only have 2 hits on the night. The single from Muncy, the home run from Soderstrom. Here's the pitch. That's a little pop-up down the left field line. It's slicing foul and out of play.
0: Well, if we want to keep drawing positive, Shea Langeliers is on the shelf right now, the recipient of the Heart and Hustle Award for the Athletics.
4: I love that award. Left on left, here is the pitch. That's a chopper toward the shortstop. Making the play on the second out, Montesero throws to first. He wasn't sure what to do, whether he was going to charge it or kind of let it play him. And Monasterio made a nice play on the second hop to glove it and throw to first for the out. It's a fine play by the shortstop.
0: You're absolutely right, Johnny. And you watch him wait back on the spot. I think he was thinking maybe it was going to hit the base at second. But as he read it, he saw the ball was long of the base. and played it on the second short hop and then throws it to first.
4: That's a fine play. Here is Max Muncy as he swings and misses at a first pitch sweeper. And it's 0-1. Muncy, 223, 5 homers, 20 driven in. 13-1 Red Sox with the top of the 8th. Two outs, nobody on. Red Sox pitchers have retired 8 straight and 11 of 12. And only phased 2 over the minimum in this game. As Burgos delivers, a little chopper up along 3rd. And it's going to roll foul. Scooped up by Durbin with his bare hand. Ball in foul grounds. And it's now 0-2 on the right-hand hitting Max Muncy.
0: Infield grass a little thick here in Boston. The lip of the grass creates a slope. And as that ball was continuing to roll, it did hit the lip of the grass, and that caused it to change course. Foul.
4: So 0-2 on Muncy. Max, a right-handed hitter. Burgos with the high Sox. Did have one appearance for the Giants this year. Burgos delivers in the pitch. That's one. Line drive caught by Monasterio with the shoe tops to his right, and the inning is over. A 1-2-3-8 as Burgos has retired all 6 Athletics he has faced. And we're through 7.5. So the Red Sox 13 and the A's 1.
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4: We go to the bottom of the 8th inning. It's a 13-1 Red Sox lead. With Sweet Caroline, fans embracing that. Between the top of the 8th, bottom of the 8th, Carlos Cortez, the new pitcher on his 7th appearance. Or is this number 8? I think it's in there for a strike on Monasterio, and it's 0-1.
0: Get that for you right now. The fact that we have to count it is a tough pill to swallow in and of itself. His 8th pitching appearance.
4: Most pitching appearances by the A's position player in team history. As the pitch misses, now 2-1 on Monasterio. In the bottom of the 8th inning, Monasterio is 2-for-3 with a walk and a run scored. Cortez delivers. That one lifted to right. Butler drifting toward the line. And Lawrence will reach up and make the catch, and there is one away. So one out in the 8th. That will bring up the left fielder, Jaron Duran. Duran has homered, struck out, bounced out, and walked. So he is 1-for-3. That home run is 16th of the year. He's now driven in 60. A left-handed hitter. Pitch is swung on and fouled away left side, 0-1. The A's will have, in a good matchup tomorrow, it'll be Gage Jump and Jake Bennett, two left-handers. Fly ball to deep left field. Going back for it is Ornelas, and he makes the catch on the track, and there are two away. So Ornelas is at, Ornelas is now in left field.
0: Donovan Walton at second base.
4: Yeah, Donovan Walton at second. So Walton at second, and Ornelas in left. He's made that catch on the fly ball hit by Duran. Here is Anthony Siegler.
0: And Johnny, I don't want to
6: beat this horse dead, but this would be the first 1-2-3 inning of the game for A's pitching, and it would be a position player pitching.
4: Pitch misses low to Siegler. It's 1-0. Siegler 2-for-4 on the night.
6: Red Sox 22 batters above the minimum.
4: Yep. And the A's 2 over the minimum. There's the 1-0 pitch. That's taken for a strike on the inside edge. It's 1-1 on Anthony Siegler. 248, 3 homers, 12 driven in. 1-1 pitch. That's taken high. 2-1 the count on Siegler. So good matchup tomorrow. It'll be Jump and Bennett, two left-handers. Remember, it'll be a 1:10 Pacific start. Pitched in there for a strike. 12:30 for the Towney and Schutte on the pregame tomorrow. And then we'll take it at 1 for the 1:10 start Pacific. Pitch misses low. 3-2 on Anthony Siegler. JT Ginn will pitch Sunday. We don't have the starter yet for the Red Sox on that Sunday. Here's the 3-2 offering. Is swung on and lifted to center field. Hank Bolte moving to his left. He's already makes the catch, and it's a 1-2-3 inning for the Athletics. And nice job by Carlos Cortez. We're through 8 complete. Last chance for the A's. It's 13-1 Boston. You're driving to
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4: We go to the top of the ninth, 13-1 Boston. By the way, I misspoke earlier. I said that Burgos pitched for the Giants this year. It was actually 2 years ago, 2024, as he faces the left fielder, Jonathan Ornelas, who has flied out and struck it. He was robbed by Rafaela in the third inning as the first pitch from the left-hander misses, one ball and no strikes. What a job by Burgos and Peyton Tolley picking up the rest of the pitching staff after that long game against the White Sox yesterday. A little chopper foul outside third. You know, it's 1-1 on Ornelas. That is huge for this club. They needed this after the bullpen just absolutely taxed from that long game last night against the White Sox in 13 innings. Second baseman, Siegler shaded up the middle. Burgos delivers in the pitch. In there for a strike. It's 1-2.
6: For Burgos, you know, making his first appearance since 2024, has faced six batters, has gotten six outs. A guy that you don't know what his short-term future will be with the Red Sox, considering.
4: 1-2 fouled away. Yeah, look, and it's huge because Greg Weiser was optioned down. You'll see that a lot when you have a game like that. And Weiser, I'm sure, will be back. But Burgos picking up this club as the lefty to the plate in the pitch. That's a little chopper foul to the A's dugout third base side. Remains at 1-2.
6: I mean, what an environment to come into.
4: Right?
6: After 2 years in the minor leagues, and a lot of time in the minor leagues before that, but in between major league appearances.
4: Yeah. 1-2 pitch. That's strike three called, and Ornelas thought it was low. So Ornelas strikes out, one away, seven straight retired by the left-hander, and that's now 10 in a row retired by Red Sox pitchers. and 13 of 14. Here is Hank Bolte, the center fielder, who struck out three times in the first, the fourth, and the sixth. There's the pitch. That's chopped out. I want to make an announcement to you. It'll be a rare time that I call him Henry ever again. He is Hank to me, and I don't care what it says on the scoreboard. I don't care what it says on the scorecard. I do not care. He is Hank Bolte. He looks like a Hank to me, and he's going to be Hank going forward.
6: Have you talked to him about this?
4: I have. He's absolutely fine with it.
6: That's all that matters.
4: Here's the pitch. Bolte takes down and away. He likes the name. He likes the nickname. Should be on more things. He's pro Hank. 1-1 the count. I'm going with it. Center fielder Rafael is shaded well towards right center. 1-1 pitch. That's taken inside. It's now 2-1. He looks like a Hank. He doesn't look like a Henry to me. After getting to know him a little bit, seeing him. We have a Red Sox challenge on the ball call here. And they will
6: lose
4: the challenge.
8: Ball confirmed. Ball still have one challenge remaining.
4: So one challenge left for the Red Sox.
6: Of all the Dosco proclamations that I've heard, this one's pretty tame.
4: It's pretty tame. It's just honestly how I feel. 2-1 pitch. That's a little chopper foul. I mean, I was saying Hank once in a great while, and then I started increasing it, and now I'm over Henry. It's not going to happen anymore for me. 2-2 the count. As the left-hander delivers 2-2 pitch. That's hit toward the second baseman. He's scooped up over there by Siegler on to first. Get the hustling Bolte, and there are two away. And the A's down to their final out. That'll bring up Alika Williams. Took over for Wilson, a couple of starts go. By the way, for Wilson, he's one away from tying the all-time record for shortstops for consecutive errorless games. He will tie that tomorrow if he has an errorless game, if he plays shortstop. Here's Alika. Alika, 254, a couple of homers and 10 driven. And don't forget tomorrow, Gage Jump and Jake Bennett. Good pitching matchup. Hope you tune in. We'll have the broadcast for you at 1 o'clock. Towney and Schutte, 12:30 Pacific. We'll take the play-by-play. We'll take the broadcast at 1, and we'll have a 1:10 first pitch, Pacific. Hope you join us. Here's Alika. Two outs, nobody on. Many of the Red Sox fans on their feet. As Burgos delivers, and the pitch taken for a strike. It's 0-1. The count. Alika swings and misses on a sweeper, and it is 0-2. This would be a save for Burgos. Be a three-inning save. As Burgos delivers in the pitch, that's hit foul right side out of play. Remains at 0-2 on Alika Williams. Appreciate you tuning in tonight on this Friday night. A's will fall to 45-71. Red Sox will go to 64-51. A's will have lost 9 straight. Here's the pitch. That's a ground ball to the shortstop. Monastero will glove it on the second up. On to first. The Red Sox have now won 9 in a row. A 1-2-3 ninth inning.

back for Jenny Kavnar and Shooty Babbitt and Steve Sachs, Chris Townsend, Johnny D saying so long once again from Fenway Park. The final score, 13-1. And we'll send it down to Chris Townsend and Shooty Babbitt, NBC Sports California, A's Cast, and the A's Radio Network.

0: It is absolutely amazing, the dramatic change in the season for the Boston Red Sox. Where they were in April and they fire their manager to where they are now, another double-digit win. They beat the Athletics 13-1. They scored 12 last night against the Chicago White Sox in a 13-inning extra innings game. It's just been a wow season for the Red Sox, and obviously the Athletics run into a buzzsaw. Chris Townsend alongside the Super Scout, Shooty Babbitt. You're going up against a team that we're going to show you. They're becoming historic hot.
1: What you saw tonight is a team that's going somewhere against a team that has no identity at this point other than inexperience, a lack of health, and a lot of confusion. And the way that they played today, it was almost if they felt like they were fighting in a fight and they lost their leader and they're weeping or reaping the consequences of it. I would never ever question the effort of a player, but it was basically we were overmatched. The intensity level, the ability level tonight, this might be one of the lowest moments that I've had as a fan, as an employee, as a person invested in this organization. But you know what? It's reality. And this is a team that had faced other teams in the past. The rich history and culture in this organization that's used to being championship quality teams have looked at other teams on the other side and shook their head. Well, right now, you know, nobody feels sorry for these young guys. Nobody feels sorry for this organization. Everybody's just got to get a heavy dose of get right, find out exactly what it's going to take for you to get moving forward. The season is running out. We've run out of excuses and reason and things that need to be done. Everybody who's involved got to look in the mirror and say, hey, what can I do to get this train at least moving in a positive direction? But the Boston Red Sox is what a playoff team is supposed to look like. And I'm glad that our young kids are getting an opportunity to get a close look up of what it's like to be and how you're supposed to play at this time of the year.
0: And the environment, right? To be at Fenway Park right now, they got all the tarps off and everybody's taking their shirts off. I mean, it's a rowdy bunch. You're seeing that when you win, this is what it looks like.
1: Well, when you're building a palace in which they're building in Vegas, it's not about bringing used furniture. It's about bringing something that's comfortable, something to sit back in, like this lazy boy chair that we've been sitting
0: in. Thank you, lazy boy.
1: You know, for making it easy for us in here. But there are high expectations coming in there. And I know we got to get moving in the right direction. And I know everybody that's involved are doing the very best that they possibly could do. But this is baseball. There are only going to be two teams playing in the World Series. And every other team that does not make it, the people upstairs will feel like they did not reach the expectations. That's just the way that it goes. But it's nowhere to go right now but up. And all you can do is get yourself up off the floor and, you know, get your chin up and get your head up and just do what you can do.
0: Let's talk about hot, because this team is unbelievably hot. What's hot? Presented by Service Champions, the Boston Red Sox. 27 or more wins in a 30-game span in baseball history, going back to 1920. I mean, you looked at, I mean, Cleveland, what they did in 2017. You got to go back to a great Yankee team. I mean, unbelievable the turnaround of this club, who at the start of the year, they weren't doing anything right. They couldn't beat anybody.
1: Well, right now, Tony, they're doing everything. I mean, they're timely hitting, great pitching, totally picked up right off where he left when he faced us the last time. He was even better. I don't know how it got by me that 97 and 98 was in that arm, and he didn't even need it, but it was just total dominance. Guys come up with key hits with runners in scoring position. I mean, you're getting it all, and this is what championship teams look like. They're

0: healthy. They're all playing together. And I don't think you can really not give Wilson Contreras a lot of credit for what he's brought to this team.
1: No doubt.
0: You know, he brought a chip on his shoulder. He didn't care what anybody else said about the way that he played the game, the example that he set and the passion and how much he cared for it. And there were people questioning how that was going to work in the Red Sox clubhouse. But man, oh man, you can see that it's been infectious throughout this whole lineup. Everybody's playing with a chip on their shoulder, with a sense of urgency. When you have an American League where nobody really has a firm grasp on it, the New York Yankees are hurt with their best players not playing. When you talk about Giancarlo Stanton and Aaron Judge, two of the biggest men on the planet that can do the most damage, are sitting over there, and makes them vulnerable. And the Red Sox have noticed that. All they have to do is go out and play good baseball, and they find themselves, and they're not just playing good baseball. Give them credit. They're playing great baseball. You know, you look at the general manager over there. When he fired the manager, there were a lot of people questioning him, wanting to run him out of town. But we know how smart and what a great baseball mind that old lefty is over there in Boston.
1: Craig Breslow.
0: He had a game plan, and he's sticking to it, and he tuned out the noise. And all he wants you to do is listen to the music that's being played right now.
1: Contreras is a great point. Remember that. We got to get back to that. Let's get to the Toyota turning point. And really, for Jack Perkins, who went out and solid first inning, it was the second inning, and it got out of hand, and it got out of hand fast. You know, you talk about the Green Monster. You played there. You've been to many games there. You just got to flick something out there, whether it's going to be off the wall or over the wall.
0: Well, it's the same story for me. When you're playing in a small ballpark and you know that the environment is pretty much conducive to the hitters, you've got to pitch where you can't get hurt. And most of our pitching staff seem like they have been the victim of the same thing. Balls in the middle of the plate, at the belt, and sometimes right below the chest. And typically these guys right now are getting taught to put angle in their swing and to look for some X velocity off the barrel. And when you make it easy for them, you speed their bat up with cement mixers. No, you guys call them sweepers, excuse me. In the middle of the plate, this is what typically happens, man. So these guys are on fire right now. You know, I come in here trying to be a rah-rah guy and say that we're hot. That temperature is just hot because we're playing the way that we are. But the games have to be played on the field, and we understand. We can't be blind to the fact that right now Boston is one of the best teams in baseball, and pretty much they just expose who we are at this point.
1: You're puffing up in pregame.
0: Hey, man, I'm pulling for the team. I mean, what can you do? But at the end of the day, all you can do is judge what happened on the field, and for the most part, we're undermatched. Or overmatched, if you will.
1: Yeah, we're outgunned, no question. You know, you brought up Wilson Contreras, and when Boston was just in Sacramento, I had Lou Maloney on my talk show, A's Cast Live, and he's on the television broadcast for NESN, grew up in New England, played for the Red Sox, and he said, the thing about Contreras, and I love this, he plays like they're trying to take his career from him. And I went, wow, that's an interesting way to put it. He just got 10 years in the big leagues. But still to this date, he plays like you're trying to take something from him. He's got that edge that he brings every single day. And earlier in the year, they got multiple dust-ups against the Yankees, the Brewers, the Cardinals. It was all Contreras. And he brought some fight. He taught these young guys that you need to, even though, and they were losing at the time, but he brought that fight and that energy that no matter what, I'm going out and I'm going to play like you're trying to take food off my plate and I'm not going to stand for it. He, as a leader at his age, I think he's 34 right now, maybe he's turning 35 soon, he has shown them how to play every day with that energy and how to be competitive.
0: The one thing that you can't fight is facts. And the fact is that a lot of these players are getting here very quickly when they are not ready. Dave Stewart expounded on it highly about how he felt about it. You talked about it the other day about, hey, they're signing these guys and they're getting here quickly. Yes, there are the special ones. The special ones, you cannot hold them back. But the guys that are not ready and you force them to get there, they're up here with grown men. And when I say you need at bats, you need experience, you need to go out there and take your lumps so you can see how it feels and how. Make sure I do not like that. Fight. Learn how to fight with two strikes. Learn how to put it in play. Learn how to do the small things that help you win. But if you're promoted not by merit and just by need, a lot of times you'll find out why what you have to offer wasn't the answer to the problem.
1: during the game, I was asked, he's got 14 Ks. That's the most since a rookie pitcher. And immediately you went, oh, it's got to be Roger Clemens. I mean, you think of all the strikeout records for the Red Sox, the Rocket. I mean, what he did tonight, 14 strikeouts, six innings. He had a perfect game going for a while. He was dominant. He came out and he attacked. It's kind of like what we saw the other night. I'm not comparing the stuff. I'm just the approach. What Jacob Lopez did against the Cincinnati Reds.
0: Man, you're talking about attack. You know, one thing when I'm writing up reports and I look at a pitcher and the way that he attacks, this dude was attacking the barrel. He was just not trying to find corners and edges. He was trying to embarrass our hitters tonight. He had that type of power stuff, and the amount of pitches that he needed to get the job done was even more impressive for me. We talked about how our guy last night pitched so well, 0-2 for the first, Jacob Lopez, 0-2 for the first 10 out of 12 hitters. This dude was somewhat like that, and you see the results when you had the stuff that he had.
1: And guys like that, when you're scouting them, it stands out. When you're aggressive in the strike zone and you're mowing down the lineup going 1-2, you're going 1-2-3, 1-2-3. You're getting your hitters back into the dugout. When you work fast, your defense is on their toes ready to go. I mean, you watch an outing like that as a scout, you have to love that.
0: At the end of your summation, after you finish, it's typically, if he ever becomes available, go get him. Don't need to say no more.
1: Go get him. He's got talent. It was a tough one for the Athletics tonight in game one at Fenway Park against the Red Sox as they lose 13-1. Coming up next, we're going to hear from the skipper, Mark Kotze, as we roll on right here on A's Cast. 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
1: 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News alert, the Athletics and their general manager David Forrest have mutually agreed to part ways. Dan Feinstein, who's assistant GM, will serve as the interim GM for the rest of the season as a search will be ongoing for a new leader of baseball operations. Tough day for the Athletics as they lose 13-1 game one against the Red Sox at Fenway Park. Here's the skipper, Mark Kotze.
8: Yeah, no, totally was dominant today. That's probably the best I've seen him. We've seen him once last year. We saw him at our place. You know, the fastball is electric. This is a kid that obviously has really advanced very quickly. And, you know, Boston identified a really good arm in the draft and a very talented kid that showed us what, you know, obviously what he's capable of doing, and I mean, he's done it for most of the season. So
9: obviously he had a lot of strikeouts, you know, your guys struck out quite a bit. Is that, what do you attribute that to? Is that more him or more, you know, your guys?
8: No, I think he was throwing 98 miles an hour from the onset. His slider was wipeout slider. He had his best stuff tonight, so you know, sometimes you just have to recognize that.
9: Is there any carryover from the pregame news, you think, on the guys during the game?
8: I don't think the guys were impacted for a carryover performance. I think, again, like I talked about, our starter went out. We got behind. It's really difficult on an offense when you're facing a starter that kept caliber to go out and compete when you're down 5-0.
4: Makes sense.
1: Time for the River Rock Daily Jackpot. You talk about using the ABS to your advantage. This is a great example. Tyler Soderstrom, no, that's not a strike. Peyton Tolley thinks it's strike three. So this would give Tyler Soderstrom another pitch. And it would give him more of an at-bat. And what does he do? He uses it to his advantage, hitting his 18th home run of the season.
0: You know, my nickname for Sody is the sniper. And typically those guys have just the best eyesight of anybody because they could strike a match with a .22 sawed-off shotgun if they had one from a mile away. That's how good they are. But when you look at Soderstrom, he never challenges. That might be the first time that I saw him challenge. So that just lets you know if he does it, pretty much I'm going to go with him. And it was close, and he was right, and that's why he is the hitter that he is, because he understands the strike zone, and he knows what are balls and what are strikes.
1: I mean, when it's all said and done, like all the guys he expected to be in the lineup with this year, all of them are hurt. Even Jacob Wilson has been hurt so much. I know he went on the IL one time, but pretty much he's been the one consistent. He's got 18 home runs, hit a career high last year, 25. He's going to have a chance to get there by the end of the year. But he's had to carry a lot of weight with a lot of people not consistently being in the lineup with him. So you may put a little extra pressure on yourself, but he continues to hit.
0: You know, I went into the clubhouse at the end of the year last year just saying my goodbyes, and I ran into him and Rooker, and I think it might have been Geloff in there. And I looked at Sody and I said, man, you made me like you. He became my favorite player this year for the simple fact that as a scout, you know, I'm big on disposition and presence. And this guy has always had this unassuming way about him, even when he was struggling. You know, before Nick Kurz just kicked in the door, you know, there was questions where Soderstrom was going to end up playing. He had to move from first base to the outfield over to left field because of Kurz. And it seemed to never bother him. He accepted the role, but at the plate, you never saw him waver at all. And the adjustment that I've seen in him this year, which a lot of left-hand hitters never figured out, is that left-on-left criminal attack from a lefty. Throwing the ball behind their back, guys keeping their chins on their shoulders, trying to keep them in there from pulling off. But all he's done is learn to let the ball get a little closer to him so he can shorten up his swing and work the other way. And then this guy makes a mistake, he spins up, he can catch him out front and hit him out the ballpark like he did today. So this is the type of guy, the reason why they hit third in the lineup, because you can't shake them. They're inflappable. I mean, this dude is just, he's incredible, man. It doesn't hurt that he's got big league DNA all over.
1: Oh, yeah.
0: He grew up in the clubhouse, and he proves that every single day he's out there.
1: Now, when you went up and you told him you made me like you, what did he say?
0: He just gave me. I didn't expect any more, you know, but he acknowledged it, and it was cool.
1: That's Tyler Soderstrom, by the way. That's the kind of reaction you're going to get.
0: Absolutely. Rooker and them
1: laughed,
0: tickled about it.
1: Yeah.
0: But, and I didn't mean to be, you know, stepping in their sanctuary, but it was just, you know, respect, giving respect, man, because you need them kind of guys on your team. You know, some of these guys want to be everybody, want to get along and let the kids have fun and all this stuff. Ain't nothing fun about what's happening right now. You need some guys that they call B-holes or whatever you want to say on your team sometimes, because these are the guys, and it's not by what they say, it's what they do is what gets your attention. And he didn't have to say a word because he's talking loud and ain't saying nothing.
1: He is consistent.
0: Yes, he is.
1: There's no diamond earrings. There's not five gold chains or silver chains. He's going to go out there, be the same guy. And it's funny, because you talk about opposites attract, his best friend on the team is Lawrence Butler. They grew up together in the minor leagues, right? And Lawrence has got a lot of show in him, and Sody doesn't. But they're best friends, and, you know, opposites attract, they're best buddies. But, you know, having a guy in your clubhouse that no matter what's going on, he's the same guy every single day.
0: Yeah, but you never see him laughing. And I looked on the rail today, and they're seeing some guys that were smiling and found something amusing. During this time of the year, especially changes that are being made, you should be hiding behind somebody. You don't want to be seen, especially if you're somebody that's underperforming, because there's a lot of finger pointing that's going to go on for the next couple of months. And if you're worthy, you're going to get one pointed at you. So it's on you. And when I say you, I mean all of us, everybody involved. This is a production here. And everybody that works here in this organization have something to do with this. So everybody is under fire right now.
1: Well, a guy like Tyler Soderstrom, that disposition can keep you in the league a long, long time.
0: Absolutely.
1: And he signed your biggest contract in franchise history. He's one of the pillars we're building this franchise on. And it's great just to continue to see him hit. Also had a big throw today, throwing a guy out, had an assist, and what he's doing in left field. Coming up next, we're going to get you ready for tomorrow's action right here on A's Cast.
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1: All right, I don't want to jinx anything. I'm knocking on wood right here, but we could see a little history tomorrow. Jacob Wilson, this was a phenomenal play. Good to see him back at shortstop, feeling a lot better. Now 109 games without an error. The all-time record is former A's shortstop Mike Bordick, 110. Just one more game and you tie the record errorless streak for shortstops.
0: Yeah, he's not going to overwhelm you with a bunch of flash and floss, but what he does is just make the routine plays. His clock is just on a consistent tick, tick, tick. I mean, you're talking about on time, all the time, and he doesn't get too carried away with himself. He's always got his feet in the right position. You notice when he throws balls to first base, it's never a flat-footed guy. It's always engaging himself in a curl hop, making sure that he can get his whole body behind the throws, and everything is on the line. So just fundamentally sound is what jumps out at me during this wonderful stretch that he's on.
1: All right, tomorrow, the starters, we're going to see Gage jump on the mound up against Jake Bennett. Boy, do the A's need something. They need something positive, something real positive to happen on the bump tomorrow.
0: Well, we've watched Gage jump, and sometimes he can come out there with no-hitter type stuff. So let's hope that he's taking this personally. You know the type of presence he has on the mound. He's a no-nonsense guy as well. So I guarantee you he's taking this a little personally.
1: And it's your first time pitching at Fenway Park. You've been looking at this ballpark your entire life. He's going to be juiced for this outing.
0: Well, let's go. We got nothing to lose.
1: Unfortunately, a game one loss to the Boston Red Sox, 13-1. We will be back tomorrow getting you ready for A's baseball at 12:30. Your phone calls are up next.
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29: 833-625-2278. You guys know the number. You want to call in, call in. A's lose to the Red Sox 13-1, by the way. 9 straight losses for the A's. 9 straight wins for the Red Sox. And, of course, news earlier today that broke this afternoon, early this afternoon, just before 1 o'clock. The A's announcing that the team and David Forrest, the general manager, have mutually agreed to part ways, and that assistant general manager Dan Feinstein has been named the interim GM for the remainder of the 2026 season. And as of now, the A's have begun their search for a new general manager. And I'm not going to go into this too deeply. David did a lot for A's general manager. And I'm not going to go into this too deeply. David did a lot for A's Cast, was always willing to come on with Townie and talk A's baseball. And as Townie mentioned on A's Cast Live earlier today, that you always got just pure honesty from David Forrest. And he was someone that I got to know, especially over the last couple of years in Sacramento a little bit. And just a genuine good person, and someone that, you know, meant so much to this organization and had worked so hard for this organization for so long. And you talk about 27 years at the organization, the last 11 as the general manager of the team. Of course, led the A's to their most recent string of playoff appearances in 2018, 19, and 20. And so, of course, we here at A's Cast, we wish David Forrest all the best in whatever his next endeavor is. Whether it's in baseball, whether it's elsewhere. But the A's and David Forrest have, again, mutually agreed to part ways as of today. So that is the news surrounding the organization. Obviously, change is, you know, something that the A's have seen this year. When you look at Scott Emerson being dismissed right before the All-Star, or right during the All-Star break, rather. Former pitching coach Scott Emerson, and now David Force and the team mutually agreeing to part ways. So change has been something that the A's have experienced a lot of this year. When you look at, obviously, those two, when you look at, you know, the roster, a lot of change in the roster, and obviously due to a lot of injuries. You know, this is an organization that has seen its fair share of change, of course, throughout the last number of years as well. So the Athletics right now looking for a new general manager, Dan Feinstein, the interim GM, to finish out the 2026 season. I'm sure a comprehensive search has already begun, and we will know more this offseason. So that's the news surrounding the Athletics. As far as the game today, you know, nice first inning from Jack Perkins. Red Sox hang a five spot. Unfortunately, with, you know, the way things are going, you know, there really wasn't a ton of hope for a comeback, even though the A's did make it interesting yesterday in the ninth with the Brian Servant home run. They lost 6-5, but, you know, you're down 5-0 at Fenway. To tell you how crazy the Red Sox run is right now, they were 32-46 before this run started. They're now 64-51. Think about that. 32-46 to now 64-51. Now, I did go to Arizona State, the Walter Cronkite School of Journalism, by the way. But if I'm doing my math correctly, if that Arizona State math comes into play, that's 32-5 since that point. Do you guys realize how incredible that is? Jenny and Dallas were talking about it on TV. That's only the seventh time a team has gone 14 games or more below 500 to 12 or more games above 500. And the last time it happened twice in 2005. And one of those teams, the Athletics. And it's only happened seven times in the history of Major League Baseball. So it just goes to show you how historic this run the Red Sox are on is. And I hate saying it, because I hate saying anything nice about the Red Sox anyway. But what they have done is really, really historic. And Peyton Tolley tonight, he was historic. 14 strikeouts, 6 innings, 2 hits, just the 1 run on the Soderstrom home run. You know, when you're getting pitcher performances like that, all the bounces are going the Red Sox way. The A's are running into a legit buzzsaw right now in the Boston Red Sox. And it also just goes to show how things are going. Carlos Cortez, the only guy to have a 1-2-3 inning tonight for the Athletics. It's just one of those times, and, you know, it is, you know, the frustrations and the anger, and, you know, I don't even know how you can really feel at this point. It's just kind of one of those, you don't know what to think. Because you know it's not the fully healthy team, and you know it's not the team that's drawn out to be. But at the same time, you have had some guys not perform at the level that they should or have anticipated on performing. And, you know, now you go into the fact that, you know, Scott Emerson was dismissed about a little over a month ago. And then now you have the news of David Force and the team mutually parting ways. And there's just been a lot of change going on. And it's not an excuse. We're done with the excuses. I'm just stating facts. That's what I try to do on this program, is state facts and not make excuses. And if you're listening out there and you're going to take it as, well, he's making excuses, then that's your opinion. You have a right to your opinion. I'm just telling you it's not true. And this is what's happened this year. And, you know, you look at the injuries that have piled up. You look at the pitching, which really was a problem from the start. And you haven't really had a whole lot of guys step up and really perform. You look at a guy like Hogan Harris, who has done a nice job. You look at a guy like Luis Medina, who I talked about going into the eighth inning with Chris Carey. He's been pretty good. He's been really consistent out of the bullpen. He's had a few blow-up outings that have inflated his ERA. But, you know, you look at his ERA overall right now in the season at 3.83, and over his last 15 appearances, he's got a 2.50 ERA in 18 innings pitched. So you've got something with Medina. There's little things that you can look at. But, you know, and as Towney said that on Ace Cast Life, change can be scary and change can be nerve-wracking. And right now, what you're going to see is what you've seen is change. And you might see more change, whether it's now, whether it's in September, whether it's in the offseason. There's a good chance more change is coming because you're 45 and 71. And you can't just use the injuries. There's a lot of things that have gone wrong this year that, again, didn't go as planned, didn't go up to expectation. But at the same time, we're in a results-oriented business. And when something doesn't work and it fails to where the A's are right now, 26 games under 500, there's going to be changes made in a lot of different areas, you would think. Now, that's not my decision. That's way above my pay grade. That's way above Nate's pay grade. Well, maybe. He's the assistant to the GM.
0: Still above my pay grade.
29: But it's part of sports. It's part of life, right? If you work in a profession that is based on results, when things don't go well, then change is going to happen. And this is where the organization is right now. Nate, I don't know if I missed anything or if I worded, you know, you can correct me if I worded anything incorrectly or said anything that was off base. But, you know, you look at where the team is at right now, you know, change has happened. And I think there's a possibility that more change could be coming.
0: I think you're dead on. And how ironic is it yesterday? Me and you got all serious in the second segment. And I'd advise people, if they didn't listen to yesterday's episode of this show, to go back and listen maybe just to segment two, just kind of addressing about how we're going to handle the rest of this season, because things are an absolute train wreck disaster. And you know what's crazy is I'm not even being dramatic. It is so tough right now, and I feel for the A's fans. I know that they're tough, though. I know they have thick skin because they've been through so much. But you said results-oriented league. I believe, you know, I think Force was the GM for almost 10 years. I think he took over in 16. Playoffs three times, including the 2020 playoffs, and 30% playoff rate.
29: Won
0: the division, yes. I mean, that's not going to cut it for where the A's want to be. 30% hit rate is just not good enough in this world, is in MLB. So that's it. I mean, it makes sense what happened. I've never met David Forrest. Michael, I know you have. I don't have any relationship, anything. So it doesn't, I mean, I'm kind of having I'd like to say unbiased opinion, but who knows? It makes sense what's happening. I mean, there's probably more things to come, more changes to come, especially with the lockout next year. It's just going to be a weird couple years. I mean, I guess this whole Sacramento thing is weird for the A's, but for just baseball in general. But, I mean, here we are, and we're rolling with the punches, and I think you were pretty well spoken there, Michael, and we're just going to ride out the rest of the year here. That's what we're going to do.
29: Well, that's what we can do, yeah. And our job is to provide some entertainment for the fans out there. But you know, to finalize things on David Force, obviously was always super willing to come on A's Cast Live and was super outgoing and personable with Towney and Cody and myself. I only really got to know David a little bit over the course of this year and a little bit last year as well. So again, we wish him the best. And Dan Feinstein taking over as the interim general manager, you hope that he can finish out the season on a strong note and maybe get the A's going in the direction that the organization wants. Going into 2027, whatever that presents. And then we know going into Vegas, that's where the commitment is. Be at the highest possible level in 2028, no matter what the parameters are. It's always been, and you want to win in Sacramento. The team wants to win in Sacramento. But you're going to be opening up a brand new building in Las Vegas in 2028. It's going to be one of the epicenters of that market. And one of the epicenters on the West Coast, if you look at it, between Los Angeles and San Francisco, Las Vegas is going to become part of that conversation. And you need to be at the highest possible level, competing-wise, and you got to be ready to fire on all cylinders when that building opens in March of 2028. Coming up next, we'll get to your phone calls here on A's Talk.
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29: The final. Let's get out to the phone lines. Let's start with our correspondent in Fenway, the Mauler. Line three, what do you got?
30: Good evening, guys. Change is inevitable. We as humans, sometimes we don't like change. And I know
29: I know this song.
30: But I've learned. Help a lot. Yeah. So here I am in Boston. Yeah, I sat in Cheers today, boys.
29: You're in
0: Frazier's seat.
29: You and Road Trip Mike.
30: Yeah. I sat in Frazier's seat at Cheers. Yeah, absolutely. Nice place. You know change. You know, change of scenery for me was going on this road trip, Cincinnati and Boston, and you know my report on Cincinnati, and
29: yes,
30: you know,
29: we do.
30: I like to think that Boston, you know, obviously look at the history that Boston has and all that. People are wonderful, but oh my gosh, it's so stinking hot here, and I hate to be a negative Nelly here, but holy smokes, couldn't enjoy the game because it was so hot.
29: What's the humidity?
30: I had to go to the. Oh, it was ridiculous. I mean. I know at game time it was 90 degrees, and with humidity, you know, that's going to put it up at least another 10 degrees.
29: Yeah.
30: And, you know, I went to the bathroom.
29: Northeast summer.
30: I hate going to the bathroom at a ballpark, and you know which part of the bathroom I'm going to. Dude, I needed a rosin bag. I was soaked. And I needed to dry off. I'm just telling you, it's miserable here. I'm trying to make the best of it, but I'm really frustrated because of the heat. So we left Cincinnati yesterday, right after the game, and me and Road Trip, we trucked all night long. The drive was 13 and a half hours. With two stops, it was over 15. We arrive in Boston at 7:30 a.m., trying to get some sleep here and there. And, you know, here we are, you know, napping, waiting for Renegade Billy to get his plane in because he flew. And we go get breakfast. And then it's like, oh, hey, let's go to Cheers. How about a nap? No. You need to see what's going on here. How about a nap? You know? And then we start walking and then walking. So we were already primed with sweat before we even got to the stadium. Okay, let's talk about Fenway Park. Hey, you know what? It was nice to see the Oakland A's win a game tonight. Oh, I'm sorry. It was the Green Monster Sox. You know, who'd have thought there were two teams wearing green and gold today? What the heck is that? What is City Connect? This garbage got to go. Nike, you know. Okay, so there's Debbie Downer number one, right? Two, because of the heat. So I don't know if you guys remember when Townie had the show and Mike called in, and Mike had a chant. The Fenway Frank is better than the Dodger Dog. And I probably said it wrong, but I tried the Fenway Frank today. And I can say this with true sincerity, the Fenway Frank is way better than the Great American Ballpark Dog Manure. So that's pretty much how I can say that.
0: Dog Manure.
30: I sat with 37 Dog Manure. Yeah, that's the best thing I can do it. You know, Dog Manure is what they had in Cincinnati.
29: You were not anyway, a fan of Cincinnati.
0: You were on one.
30: I'm not. You know why? You know, Cincinnati's a rival to Pittsburgh, you know, and Philadelphia like that. You just, like, I regret. I know I'm going to have to go to the Philadelphia one day, and I know I'm just going to like it just because, you know, I grew up 50 miles from Pittsburgh, you know. It's just so different. Different attitude, different. And people don't
29: they
30: like
29: stick
30: Pittsburgh,
29: together in Pennsylvania.
30: We do. Yeah, we do. We tough it out, you know. That's just the way we were doing it. But, you know, 37,000 people, sweaty. You know, I'm sitting in the wooden seats, you know, up in the top because it was sold out. It's all three games are sold out. And that's the first. And it was nice to see the wooden seats. You know, it's like, oh, wow, this is history right here. Until you start sitting on it for like two innings, three innings. And it's no wonder I needed freaking a rosin bag. But anyway, I had to get up and walk around a lot because it was just like, my gosh, I was so. So here's what I wore. I had my guy in the Philippines made me a 1930 Jimmy Fox Philadelphia A's jersey. And he had a material that resembles wool. And I wore it today because you know what? I'm tough like Jimmy Fox was. You know what? That's me. I'm wearing it. Dude, I was dogged. I mean, I thought I was going to pass out a couple times because it was so hot. Drenched. Anyway, you think two people could recognize me? No. Two people recognized me out of 37,000. And they didn't even know that Jimmy Fox played for the Red Sox. For crying
29: out.
30: Wow. You know, so, yeah. So I'm like, you know, okay, all right, you know, got all the history and Paul Revere and all this other stuff, but they don't know their baseball history. You know, it stops after freaking, you know, Mookie Betts, you know, I don't know. I'm thinking, where's Jeff Newman at it? The A's traded him in 82. You know, how come Jeff Newman didn't have one? How about Tony Armas? He was there. You know, he was an A. He's a Red Sox. Anyway, okay. So I'm getting off track here and I'm dragging and I'm talking, but, the A's,
29: I got a question for you.
30: I'll end this on a good note.
29: I got a question.
30: Yeah, go ahead.
29: Did you join the tarps off movement in Fenway tonight? It was so hot.
30: No, I didn't. No, I did not. But I'll tell you what I did. I saw this guy walking by me in an A's jersey and he had Perkins on the back. So I looked at him and I'm thinking, that's one of Perkins' family. I remember him from last year. It was Scott Perkins. Scott Perkins is Jack's dad. Scott's stepbrother commissioned me to do a Christmas piece last Christmas of Jack, his dad, and his grandfather. And I made a 2025 Topps card, 11x14 of the three of them at Sacramento. And I had, you know, I had a bunch of baseballs in their hands and they're tossing them. And each baseball was a baseball that Jack played at from high school, college, and the minors. And so I introduced myself to him. So I finally got to introduce that I was the artist that commissioned that. So
0: that's awesome.
29: That's awesome.
30: Hey, you know what? You know, we got to go back out tomorrow. You know, I'm sure there's going to be a lot of other callers that want to talk about what happened today, and I'll bow out for that. And I probably won't be back to Boston after this series. You know, just I saw it. Move on. There's probably someplace. Give me an ocean, and I'm fine. All right. Have a good
0: night. Thank you, Mahler.
29: Appreciate the report, correspondent. Look forward to it tomorrow.
0: The rosin bag.
29: That's a lot to unpack there.
0: You know, a lot going on today. He didn't sound very chipper either. He sounds like he's been going through it on this trip.
29: Long drive. No nap. He didn't want to go to that bar, whatever it's called.
0: Hot. I think it's just called Cheers.
29: Yeah, no, I knew that song.
0: Yeah.
29: I just didn't know like what it was from, obviously.
0: Mm-hmm. You're not you know, I'm kind of a media nerd myself. So, you know, I know historic television shows.
29: I know baseball.
0: That's true. You do. Unlike me.
29: So, we got ball.
0: We got ball. We got callers, too.
29: We also got Salty Tom.
0: Salty. You like Cheers?
6: Mike, me, can you hear me all right?
0: Yeah,
29: we can.
0: We hear a child in the background, too, all right. I think.
6: Yeah. Oh, yeah. My little... Well, side note, my little one-year-old here fell down the stairs. He was a scare, but he is totally fine. So I don't mind that he's losing because my little guy's okay.
0: Oh, I'm glad he's okay. Worst week terrifying. Ever. Oh, my God.
6: Yeah, that was the worst. Okay, however, I want to talk about the A's.
0: Okay, jeez.
29: quite the transition.
6: Quite the transition.
0: From bad to worse.
6: By the way...
29: Wow.
6: So Nate, actually, I know, right? No, that's not funny. So, Nate, I hate to say it, but are you now the assistant to the used-to-be general manager? What's your new title here?
0: They wanted to move me up, and I said, you know what? Guys, out of respect, I think I need to stay exactly where I am. So I went ahead and declined it.
6: Oh man!
0: I know
6: they're lost.
0: I know it is, and you know we'll see what happens.
6: With the psychos whispering in your ear, I think you had something.
0: Yeah, I'm basically your guys' puppet.
6: And by the way, real quick, the Mahler. So we have our psycho thread, and the Mahler is great. He's like the adult in the room. He kind of keeps us all in line, even from hundreds of miles away. So yeah, I know. Love the Mahler. So, okay, question for you guys. So, I get it. There was nothing they could do. The Coliseum wasn't really an option. And because of the Comcast money, Sutter Health Park kind of really was the one option, right? Sutter Health Park, it's not like it's a new stadium. People know how it plays. The team had to know that it was a launching pad. And so I guess my only criticism of Forrest is I understand why he didn't just load up on pitching. I mean, do you think he tried and failed? It sounds like he expected this to be a playoff team with the pitching we had coming into the season. But I mean, just knowing the ballpark we're in, I am surprised he didn't just do whatever he could to load up on pitching. What do you guys think?
29: Well, Salty, it's a good question, and thank you for the phone call. I mean, we don't know if he tried or not. I'm sure he did. We don't know what moves were made. I will say it's a tough sell to sign pitchers in free agency. And more, it's tough to have pitchers agree to sign with the A's when they're going to be playing, pitching half their innings in West Sacramento. That's just a fact. And so now you have to go look at the trading marketplace. And, well, the trade marketplace isn't really that active in the offseason. So then what's your next, you know, I'm talking about for impact guys. So what's your next option? Well, the trade deadline. Well, both the last couple of years, the A's were out of it at the trade deadline. So you weren't looking to add at that point. So were there some guys that came here that didn't fit? For sure. But I find it hard to believe that there was no effort in trying to get pitchers that could fit the ballpark. And another thing that Salty, you said about they had to know where how the park played. True, yes, because there's been 20-some-odd years of data with minor leaguers. And I think what could have happened is, okay, you take that data and maybe inflate it a little bit, because now instead of a bunch of minor leaguers coming in, you're going to have major leaguers coming in. It's a whole different animal, but you're also going to have major leaguers pitching as well. So, you know, I could understand really kind of waiting to balance it out and just to see how it's

0: Yes, sir. But, you know, following Mahler, the great Mahler, Salty Tom, you know, I'm not gonna comment too much on today's game, you know, after what happened today and us parting ways with David Forrest and you know, I've been an A's fan for a long time, and I remember getting my driver's license and driving up to Oakland in 78, 79, and it reminds me of those times because we didn't have pitching. We didn't have, you know, we actually have more talent now, but you know, a lot of our guys are on the IR. But you know, nowadays, and especially you look back at, like, we'll use the example of the Chicago White Sox. Okay, 2 years ago, they looked like the A's do today. Okay. And, you know, you're thinking, man, these guys are rock bottom. It's going to be a long rebuild for these guys. Well, you know, they're one of the best teams in the American League now, a couple years later. You know, so I believe that, you know, our organization, we've always had great baseball people in our organization. You know, people forget, we have Billy Owens. We still got Billy Beane in there. You know, Bob Melvin. And, you know, Shooty Babbitt, we got great scouts, Eric Kubota. So I believe it's not going to take, you know, it's not going to take long for us to turn this ship around. We're going to have to do some more changes. We see that coming. But I don't think, you know, and as a longtime A's fan, we get frustrated because we see the talent that we have and the young future stars on our team, and we can't get it all clicking, especially this year. So play what we got this year. Maybe get Hernandez up here, get some of these guys, you know, interchange some pieces from AAA, you know, let the rest of these games, let's run them in and out and see what we got with what we have. And play out the rest of the season. And I think, you know, we start off, we get some pitching, we work on upgrading our bullpen. I think probably one of the big reasons is probably a lot of these pitchers don't want to pitch in Sacramento. I'm sure that's on their mind and they don't want to say it, but I'm sure a lot of these guys, you know, in free agency don't want to come to West Sacramento, you know, to pitch in that ballpark. Well, you know, so that's the cards that's on the table for us, you know, for now. But, you know, we got another year in Sacramento, and then we're off to our new ballpark. So I don't think it's going to take, you know, it's dire. It looks really bad now, you know, what we're going through. But we just got to keep our heads up and lean on the great talent in our organization, in our front office, that these guys are going to turn it around because these guys are winners.
1: All right, good stuff, Dennis. Thanks for the phone call. Talk to you soon. All right, coming up next, we'll look ahead to tomorrow here on A's Talk.
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19: This three-game set will be tomorrow at 1:10 p.m. local time here on the West Coast. Johnny and Chris Carey will have the call once again. Our coverage will begin at 12:30 with Chris Townsend and Shooty Babbitt getting you ready for A's, Red Sox. Jake Bennett will take the ball for the Red Sox. The Southpaw 7-4 with a 2.90 ERA this season. Another Southpaw going for the Athletics, Gage Jump. And he faced the Red Sox back in West Sacramento last homestand and pretty much dominated and had a really, really good outing. Got the win in that start. So you're hoping that he repeats that effort tomorrow afternoon in Fenway against the Red Sox. 1:10, first pitch here on the West Coast. 4:10, as you know, Nate, in Fenway, in Boston. Have you ever been to Boston?
20: No, I've really never been to the East Coast, which is something I am trying to change. I mean, Florida doesn't count. That's the South, technically, even though it is on the East there.
19: It is East Coast.
20: Is it? Yeah, whatever. But no, I would love to go. Really want to go to New York.
19: Trips?
20: Not yet. I will before I die, for sure. That's a promise.
19: I mean, you go. Yeah, I've never been to Boston. Been to New York a few times. Of course, I have family in Connecticut, so I've been up that way. And it's actually not that bad in Connecticut. Small state, but you know, it's kind of like that small townish, you know, feel. I like that. I like that.
20: I know a guy from Connecticut that I like a lot, friend of mine. But I have heard bad things about Connecticut, and I've just heard that. I'm not saying they're true. But I've heard like smugness, and I know like ESPN is there and WWE's there, but I don't. I mean, I would love to go anywhere over there. I would be down.
19: So my dad is from Waterbury, Connecticut.
20: Okay,
19: and he used to, as a kid, he grew up watching Barry Bonds playing in single A for the Waterbury Pirates. Cause of course, he was in the Pirates organization. So I don't know what field it's called, but it was it's cool. He's like, yeah, I was watching Barry Bonds for you. He was Barry Bonds, as you know.
20: I mean, he was Barry Bonds still. His arms were half the size. No implication there by me.
19: And his head.
20: And his head. And
19: everything. Yeah, his quads, everything else about his body.
20: Yeah. It's weird. It's weird how big he got.
19: So weird.
20: It's just so weird.
19: It is odd. Anyways, as you know. And by the way, this was, speaking of Barry Bonds, I believe it was this day in 2007 he broke the home run record.
20: Oh. And
19: August 7th.
20: Speaking of hearing bad things about places or people, I've not heard a lot of good things about him.
19: What do you mean, like recently or?
20: No, just like locker room, how he was. And
19: oh, yeah.
20: I've heard he's a real jerk.
19: Or was, at least in his playing
20: days.
19: I don't know. You said it, not me.
20: Yeah, whatever. He can come hit me in the head with a bat. And then we can be even.
19: Okay, I didn't think it was going to get that graphic. But Sure.
20: It's where we are, Mike.
19: That's where we are. It is the third segment. We are after dark on the East Coast.
20: That's so true.
7: Excellent point, Michael.
19: Thank you, Chris Carey. By the way, did we settle this hair thing?
20: No, but I did ask him today off the air, and I didn't get an answer because I asked too late. I said, Chris, would you rather be bald starting now or be 6 inches shorter starting right now? And I didn't get
19: an
20: answer.
19: Why would he want either?
20: What?
19: Why would he want either?
20: I'm not saying, no, it's a would you rather. Would you rather?
19: Oh, okay.
20: Yeah. And I think he's going to.
19: What do you think he would say?
20: I don't know.
19: He's got to go 6 inches shorter.
20: He'd
19: like he could give up 6 inches.
20: He'd still be 6 foot. Right?
19: There's no way I see him not giving up the hair.
20: The hair is iconic.
19: It is.
20: Yeah. So I don't know. I'll try to get an update.
19: We'll have an update for on A's Talk tomorrow after the game. Gage okay. Jump and Jake Bennett going for the Red Sox. Gage Jump for the Athletics. 1:10 first pitch. Our coverage begins at 12:30. For Nate Littlefield, I'm Michael Barabalt. Thank you for listening to A's Talk, everybody. We'll talk to you all tomorrow.
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46: 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That's a bouncy ball. 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Jump throw by Wilson on a hop, and they got him! 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
48: 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Mitchell just admires it. It is gone over the pool. And the A's lead 10-7. What a shot from Soderstrom.
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It is the Jesse Kelly Show on a fantastic, wonderful Friday, an Ask Dr. Jesse Friday. Remember, you can email your questions. We're live tonight, jesse@jessekellyshow.com. Really? Oh, this lady's upset. The subject of this one is feeding live prey to zoo animals. Really? She says. This topic was over the top, disgusting, and offensive. And I hope all your listeners who agree with me will write and tell you so. Please stop with that. Not cool, not funny, and not macho. Just sick. Yeah, but you're a woman. I mean, you're the exact kind of person who would have benefited from the zoo animals eating each other when you were a little girl. You found it offensive because, well, you know what? Pause. You know the great migration west of America when normal people, normal families load up in a covered wagon and head out west looking for opportunities, trying to find some way to carve out a living. And these families would settle someplace and you'd have to sit there and man, wife, 10 kids, the ones that lived, and you're out there chopping down wood. You're out there killing animals, cooking animals. You know that the women were involved in all that too. Contrary to what everybody in America tells you, women were not indentured servants in the United States of America. Obviously, there were plenty of exceptions, but for the most part, women were loved and cared for by their husbands, but women were intimately involved in all this. Mom had to go out and shoot a deer sometimes too because dad's busy in the field. When the deer came back, if mom didn't shoot the deer, honey, here, gut it, cook it, we're hungry. Do you know that every one of those women would agree?

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13: Wildfires burning in the Pacific Northwest, California, and the Rockies are impacting air quality as the wildfire smoke pushes eastward, impacting the plains, including Omaha, Salina, and just south of Minneapolis. Meanwhile, brutal heat across the West today, and that will continue over the weekend in cities like Boise, Salt Lake City, and Phoenix. In the Northeast and Mid-Atlantic, expect muggy conditions with high humidity, making the air feel about 10 degrees warmer than it is. In Philadelphia, look for a high of 92, but with the heat index, it'll feel like 102. In the Mississippi River Valley, a round of storms moving eastward will bring scattered showers and possible thunderstorms to Indianapolis, Columbus, and up to Massachusetts. Most parts of the Northeast can expect light rainfall, but there could be localized flash flooding and travel disruptions. In the Southeast today, typical summertime temperatures with scattered tropical downpours. That's your national forecast. I'm Wendy Swanson.
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18: Here's something pretty disturbing I discovered while researching this podcast. This is what it actually says on the Los Angeles Police Department website. The site states that the Adult Missing Persons Unit investigates 3,200 cases a month, and 70% of those missing people are found or returned voluntarily within 2 or 3 days. It goes on to explain, and I quote here, "Since being a missing person is not a crime, police are given a very limited role while conducting these types of investigations. At the bottom of the webpage, it gets more disturbing. There's a section titled, "What if they never returned?" And here's the official police advice. In such situations, you may want to enlist the services of a private investigator to assist in your search. If you can't afford a PI, the police elaborate, quote, "Another option would be to contact the Salvation Army, which has a missing persons locator program." There is not a single sentence on the LAPD website that would lead a loved one of a missing person to have any faith that the police would properly investigate it. What the LAPD is basically saying is, if someone you love goes missing, don't overreact. They'll probably turn up, unless they don't, in which case you should get someone besides the police to look into it. All this is my way of saying, if the police took missing persons cases as seriously as they do, say, bank robberies, I wouldn't have had to do this podcast in the first place and end up chasing a violent criminal halfway around the country. I'm Neil Strauss, and you can hear the full story of To Live and Die in L.A.
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9: Caffeine can be really good for you and help a lot of things, and caffeine can be kind of bad for you.
10: It's a drug, and in its pure form, Chuck, it is a bitter-tasting crystalline powder.
9: Naturally, it's in the coffee bean and in chocolate and tea, but it's also added artificially in things like soda. 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It's blocking that adenosine. You're going to feel alert and awake. It's got that adrenaline going, and it's rewarding you with the dopamine. I mentioned the vicious cycle, the inevitable crash,
10: right?
9: Like any stimulant drug, and you want more of it. 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All right, how about some health benefits?
10: Right.
9: They found everything from not develop Parkinson's disease to dropping your risk of various cancers.
10: Well, coffee actually is shown to reduce your risk of diabetes.
9: 4 cups a day, 50% less chance of mouth and throat cancer.
10: You should eat more grapefruit because grapefruit contains something called naringin or naringin, and it actually slows the removal of caffeine from your brain.
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10: So you enjoy its effects longer.
9: Nice.
10: Yeah.
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0: Kelly Show, final segment of the Jesse Kelly Show on a fantastic Friday, and Ask Dr. Jesse Friday. Before I get to the final questions of the day, Trump said a few things that are most definitely worth saying.
1: I think the Republicans are too nice, actually. I think the Republicans are much nicer. I think the Republicans are much more gentle than the Democrats. I think the problem with the Democrats, they have bad policy. They're smart. They're vicious.
0: Yeah. Republicans are too nice. Here was more
1: if
0: Trump.
1: If they get in office, 100% they'll terminate the filibuster. You know that. I think the Democrats will do it in the first hour, day, and if it's, they're really slow, week, it'll be done. And then you know what happens? You have two more states, so to speak, right? You have D.C. and you have Puerto Rico. You have four more senators. You have eight more congressmen. You have 23 because the real number they want is 23 Supreme Court justices. That's their real number.
0: He's not wrong. Should they prosecute Fauci?
2: Do you think the DOJ should prosecute Dr. Fauci?
3: Merrick Garland prosecuted two very decent people and sent them to jail. I wasn't president. I would have given him a pardon in 2 seconds. But I wasn't. This was after I left. They waited till after I left, and then they prosecuted these two people. And they ought to be ashamed of themselves. So when you see that happen, you sort of say, maybe he should. What he did is far more serious than a lot of crimes, frankly.
0: Amen. Dr. Ninja Star, I've heard you talk about Die Hard as a great Christmas movie. I'm wondering what you think about the original Lethal Weapon. I think it's on par or maybe even better with Die Hard. Your thoughts? My thoughts are that when I was a child, I was not allowed to watch rated R movies. My parents probably did me a solid on that one. I was obviously not allowed to watch rated R movies. But when I was a kid, I don't think this exists anymore. They would take a big Hollywood blockbuster movie or a movie you could rent. And eventually, one of the major networks, they would play the movie on television. So, for example, it would be like Lord of the Rings being played on ABC on Friday night. Now, there'd be commercial breaks and whatnot, but Lord of the Rings would play on ABC on Friday night. And they also would do this with rated R movies who had bad language or, you know, some adult things in the whole thing. And that was because I wasn't allowed to watch rated R movies. The only way I could watch any rated R movie that was big, I remember I watched Top Gun on television. Well,

0: when you do that, you don't get all, like I said, the bad words and the adult stuff in there. Fast forward to me, the boys are a little younger than they are now, a few years younger than they are now. And I thought Lethal Weapon's a great movie. One of those great buddy cop movies. I've seen it before. I'm sure there's, you know, a couple F words or something like that in there, but no big deal. I think there was a naked woman like 30 seconds into the friggin' movie. I'm like, oh, no. I did the same thing with, I'm so stupid, Deadpool. So Deadpool, this was years ago. I watched it on an airplane. And I don't know if you know this, but they'll take a lot of the really raunchy stuff out of a movie on an airplane, the movies you get to watch in the airplane. Well, I watched Deadpool on the airplane, and there was some potty words in there, but nothing. My kids have heard that stuff before. They're not stupid. They're teenage boys. No big deal. And I think the boys would really enjoy this movie. Me, Robert, boys are at home. Let's watch a movie. Let's watch Deadpool. Kids will laugh, whatever. Oh, my gosh. There's the worst scene in the world in that movie. And then as I'm scrambling for the remote to pause it, Ob is yelling at me as if I don't know that this is a bad situation. Jesse, the boys can't. Really nice movie you got for the kids. And I'm like, I know, boys, close your eyes. And I'm trying to get the remote control. It's bad. Hey, tall and bald, in a Jurassic Park situation, what dinosaur would you be the most afraid of? Mine is the Pteranodon. Did I nail that, Chris? I think I did. Because they fly and they can pluck you from the ground at will and take you to their nest where the younglings will feast on you. At least with a T-Rex, you get bitten in half probably and die quickly. It's that big one in the water. Mosasaurus. The big Mosasaurus one. Look, I'm a water freak. I love being in the ocean. Never been afraid of it. I love being in the lake, the river, the pool. I've just grew up loving the water. So I'll dive right off the side of a boat into the ocean. I've done it a million times. I love the ocean. I love being in the water. But even me, no fear of the water. When I'm in there, every now and then, it crosses your mind. What if there was a shark swimming from underneath right now? And you don't know it. You can't see it. He's not announcing his presence, obviously. It crosses your mind. There's something about being attacked in the water. And that also, you can't breathe. You can't hear him. It would be the water one, for sure. Jesse, how can prices, except for gas, go down? Deport 100 million foreigners. I mean it. You're not going to deflate. I know the word is deflate, but I like saying uninflate. You're not going to uninflate the currency. It's been inflated because we printed money during COVID. I got it. You got it. We all got it. So because you can't do that, what can you do? Get 100 million people out of the country. Not only does that lower the cost of things, but it increases the wages of Americans. We got numbers out today. We don't have to go into it. It's the end of the show. We don't have to bore ourselves or talk about anything depressing. But we got numbers out today that showed that inflation was actually outpacing wage growth in the United States of America this year. It's not that inflation is what it was under Joe Biden, but we reached this kind of hopefully not stagflationary period where the wages just aren't growing. You're still getting some inflation because you always have some inflation, and then wages aren't growing with it. Wages can go up if we get 100 million foreigners out of the United States of America. Now, put your phone down. It's the weekend. I promise you all the problems will be here on Monday. We'll do that, Medal of Honor Monday, everything else, all right? That's all. I work with Chris and Corey. 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
9: The U.S. Senate could vote soon on confirming one of President Trump's former attorneys, Todd Blanche, as the next U.S. Attorney General. This after Senator from Louisiana Bill Cassidy announced that he plans to vote yes to confirm Blanche. That followed announcements from Republican Senators Lisa Murkowski and Susan Collins that they would both vote no. That would have blocked Blanche from the job, with Senator Mitch McConnell absent from the Senate. President Trump is saying that Republican voters may not show up in great numbers in the upcoming midterm election.
10: The question is, will they vote? Because a lot of them are very angry at Republicans, to be honest with you.
9: Trump said they're not angry at him, but they are with the party, without offering a reason behind the anger.
10: They're not angry at me, but they are angry at Republicans. And even good presidents, they tend to lose the midterm. So I don't know what that is. Other than that, I'd say we should win easily.
9: The president said he's stepping up efforts to get out the vote with more speeches and money from his $400 million super PAC. Trump went on to say he believes Republicans will keep control of both the U.S. House and the Senate. More than 40 million in the eastern U.S. are under severe thunderstorm threats tonight. Heavy rain set to pour across the region after storms swamped many parts of the Northeast earlier this week. Flash flood watches are in effect for New York City, Washington, D.C., Charlotte, and Atlanta. And heat alerts are issued from Philadelphia to Boston. Conservative Supreme Court Justice Samuel Alito says he's not retiring, telling the Wall Street Journal that he's here for another term. Questions about Alito possibly retiring were sparked when NPR mistakenly posted a story that said Alito was stepping down when the High Court's term ended at the end of June. A senior reporter since clarified she made a mistake. Alito acknowledges to the Journal that he's heard rumblings from conservatives, though, he may want to retire while President Trump is still in office. I'm Scott Carr.
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6: Wildfires burning in the Pacific Northwest, California, and the Rockies are impacting air quality as the wildfire smoke pushes eastward, impacting the plains, including Omaha, Salina, and just south of Minneapolis. Meanwhile, brutal heat across the West today, and that will continue over the weekend in cities like Boise, Salt Lake City, and Phoenix. In the Northeast and Mid-Atlantic, expect muggy conditions with high humidity, making the air feel about 10 degrees warmer than it is. In Philadelphia, look for a high of 92, but with the heat index, it'll feel like 102. In the Mississippi River Valley, a round of storms moving eastward will bring scattered showers and possible thunderstorms to Indianapolis, Columbus, and up to Massachusetts. Most parts of the Northeast can expect light rainfall, but there could be localized flash flooding and travel disruptions. In the Southeast today, typical summertime temperatures with scattered tropical downpours. That's your national forecast. I'm Wendy Swan.
7: President Trump is making a mining push in the U.S. Speaking at a mining industry roundtable at the State Department Friday afternoon, Trump spoke on the importance of mining rare earth minerals used in everything from military weapons to automobiles.
15: We're rebuilding the national defense stockpile and investing more than $12 billion in a brand new strategic mineral reserve. And we're protecting American workers with historic tariffs on foreign copper, aluminum, steel.
7: He announced more than $100 million in grants to boost American mining schools and training. The president vowed America would never be reliant on hostile foreign nations for the minerals, adding the Interior Department is reopening shuttered mines and building new ones. The roundtable included Secretary of State Marco Rubio, Interior Secretary Doug Burgum, and top mining officials. President Trump says his administration will appeal a ruling by a federal appeals court to stop construction on the White House ballroom project. In a 2-1 order issued Friday, the U.S. Court of Appeals for the District of Columbia upheld an injunction won by the National Trust for Historic Preservation. The nonprofit organization had sued over the project after the administration demolished the East Wing without getting authorization from Congress. Trump blasted the ruling in a Truth Social post, calling it totally wrong, saying the project is a deeply important national security matter. The appeals court's order is being put on hold for 14 days to give the administration a chance to appeal. A new survey shows Texas Democrat James Tallarico is leading by 4 points over State Attorney General Ken Paxton in the race for U.S. Senate. Here's Chris Caraggio.
16: In the Texas Pulse, Texas A&M poll, 47% of Texas voters plan to support Tallarico, while 43% chose Paxton. The poll found Tallarico with strong support among independent, younger, and female voters, while Paxton continues to lead among men and on border security. I'm Chris Caraggio.
7: And Supreme Court Justice Samuel Alito says he is not retiring. Alito told the Wall Street Journal he's here for another term. Questions about the conservative justice retiring were sparked when NPR mistakenly posted a story that Alito was stepping down. I'm Mark Mayfield.
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12: President Trump is making a mining push in the U.S. Speaking at a mining industry roundtable at the State Department Friday afternoon, Trump spoke on the importance of mining rare earth minerals used in everything from military weapons to automobiles.
13: We're rebuilding the national defense stockpile and investing more than $12 billion in a brand new strategic mineral reserve. And we're protecting American workers with historic tariffs on foreign copper, aluminum, steel.
12: He announced more than $100 million in grants to boost American mining schools and training. The president vowed America would never be reliant on hostile foreign nations for the minerals, adding the Interior Department is reopening shuttered mines and building new ones. The roundtable included Secretary of State Marco Rubio, Interior Secretary Doug Burgum, and top mining officials. The Senate could soon vote on confirming Todd Blanche as the next U.S. Attorney General. This after Louisiana Senator Bill Cassidy announced on the Senate floor Friday morning that he plans to vote yes to confirm Blanche. His announcement came after Republican Senators Lisa Murkowski and Susan Collins said they would both vote no. With Senator Mitch McConnell out from the Senate indefinitely, that meant a third GOP senator voting no would have blocked Blanche from the job. Blanche was named acting attorney general by President Trump after firing Pam Bondi. A new survey shows Texas Democrat James Tallarico leading by 4 points over State Attorney General Ken Paxton in the race for U.S. Senate. Here's Chris Caraggio.
14: In the Texas Pulse, Texas A&M poll, 47% of Texas voters plan to support Tallarico, while 43% chose Paxton. The poll found Tallarico with strong support among independent, younger, and female voters, while Paxton continues to lead among men and on border security. The survey consisted of 619 Texas voters and was conducted July 27th through the 30th. I'm Chris Caraggio.
12: And over 40 million people are under a severe thunderstorm threat spread across 6 states in the eastern U.S. Heavy rain is set to pour across the region. I'm Mark Kneefield.
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3: President Trump is acknowledging Republican voters may not show up in force for the upcoming midterms. Here's Scott Carr.
4: Without offering a reason behind their anger, Trump tells Punch Bowl News Republicans nationwide seem to be not very happy with their party right now.
5: They're not angry at me, but they are angry at Republicans.
4: Though post-midterms, he says he believes Republicans will keep control of both the U.S. House and Senate.
5: And even good presidents, they tend to lose in midterms, so I don't know what that is. Other than that, I'd say we should win easily.
4: Trump says he's stepping up his efforts to get out the vote with more speeches and more money from his $400 million super PAC. I'm Scott Carr in Washington.
3: The Speaker of Iran's parliament is mocking what he calls President Trump's pattern of promising major strikes but then opting for negotiations instead. Mohammad Ghalibaf wrote on X, "Massive attack coming. Wait, never mind. They want to negotiate." He added, that's theater diplomacy on loop. The speaker, who has regularly taunted the U.S. and Trump on social media, also accused the administration of bullying and broken promises. He has served as a leading negotiator in discussions between the U.S. and Iran, aimed at reaching a lasting resolution after months of conflict in the region. The felony case has been dismissed against a former Olympian accused of vandalizing the Lincoln Memorial reflecting pool. Tammy Trujillo has the latest.
6: On Thursday, a D.C. judge officially dismissed the charge against Olympic canoeist David Hearn after U.S. Attorney Jeanine Pirro called for the case to be dropped. Hearn was charged with damaging the reflecting pool in June after President Trump claimed the pool's lining had been cut with a knife. Pirro said the damage was caused by poor workmanship and a rush to complete the job ahead of the America 250 celebration. I'm Tammy Trujillo.
3: And Spider-Man, Brand New Day, is expected to dominate the box office once again this weekend. The fourth film in the Tom Holland-led franchise is looking to make around $150 to $160 million in its second weekend. The film has made over $1.1 billion worldwide. I'm Mark Mayfield.
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2: 6:30 a.m., your alarm goes off. You jolt awake and start thinking about fueling your gut? 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
12: President Trump is making a mining push in the U.S. Speaking at a mining industry roundtable at the State Department Friday afternoon, Trump spoke on the importance of mining rare earth minerals used in everything from military weapons to automobiles.
13: We're rebuilding the national defense stockpile and investing more than $12 billion in a brand new strategic mineral reserve. And we're protecting American workers with historic tariffs on foreign copper, aluminum, steel.
12: He announced more than $100 million in grants to boost American mining schools and training. The president vowed America would never be reliant on hostile foreign nations for the minerals, adding the Interior Department is reopening shuttered mines and building new ones. The roundtable included Secretary of State Marco Rubio, Interior Secretary Doug Burgum, and top mining officials. The Senate could soon vote on confirming Todd Blanche as the next U.S. Attorney General. This after Louisiana Senator Bill Cassidy announced on the Senate floor Friday morning that he plans to vote yes to confirm Blanche. His announcement came after Republican Senators Lisa Murkowski and Susan Collins said they would both vote no. With Senator Mitch McConnell out from the Senate indefinitely, that meant a third GOP senator voting no would have blocked Blanche from the job. Blanche was named acting attorney general by President Trump after firing Pam Bondi. A new survey shows Texas Democrat James Tallarico leading by 4 points over State Attorney General Ken Paxton in the race for U.S. Senate. Here's Chris Caraggio.
14: In the Texas Pulse, Texas A&M poll, 47% of Texas voters plan to support Tallarico, while 43% chose Paxton. The poll found Tallarico with strong support among independent, younger, and female voters, while Paxton continues to lead among men and on border security. The survey consisted of 619 Texas voters and was conducted July 27th through the 30th. I'm Chris Caraggio.
12: And over 40 million people are under a severe thunderstorm threat spread across 6 states in the eastern U.S. Heavy rain is set to pour across the region. I'm Mark Kneefield.
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12: President Trump is acknowledging Republican voters may not show up in force for the upcoming midterms. Here's Scott Carr.
19: Without offering a reason behind their anger, Trump tells Punch Bowl News Republicans nationwide seem to be not very happy with their party right now.
20: They're not angry at me, but they are angry at Republicans.
19: Though post-midterms, he says he believes Republicans will keep control of both the U.S. House and Senate.
20: And even good presidents, they tend to lose in midterms, so I don't know what that is. Other than that, I'd say we should win easily.
19: Trump says he's stepping up his efforts to get out the vote with more speeches and more money from his $400 million super PAC. I'm Scott Carr in Washington.
12: The Speaker of Iran's parliament is mocking what he calls President Trump's pattern of promising major strikes but then opting for negotiations instead. Mohammad Ghalibaf wrote on X, "Massive attack coming, wait, never mind, they want to negotiate." He added, that's theater diplomacy on loop. The speaker, who has regularly taunted the U.S. and Trump on social media, also accused the administration of bullying and broken promises. He has served as a leading negotiator in discussions between the U.S. and Iran, aimed at reaching a lasting resolution after months of conflict in the region. The felony case has been dismissed against a former Olympian accused of vandalizing the Lincoln Memorial reflecting pool. Tammy Trujillo has the latest.
21: On Thursday, a D.C. judge officially dismissed the charge against Olympic canoeist David Hearn after U.S. Attorney Jeanine Pirro called for the case to be dropped. Hearn was charged with damaging the reflecting pool in June after President Trump claimed the pool's lining had been cut with a knife. Pirro said the damage was caused by poor workmanship and a rush to complete the job ahead of the America 250 celebration. I'm Tammy Trujillo.
12: And Spider-Man, Brand New Day, is expected to dominate the box office once again this weekend. The fourth film in the Tom Holland-led franchise is looking to make around $150 to $160 million in its second weekend. The film has made over $1.1 billion worldwide. I'm Mark Mayfield.
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11: President Trump is acknowledging Republican voters may not show up in force for the upcoming midterms. Here's Scott Carr.
12: Without offering a reason behind their anger, Trump tells Punch Bowl News Republicans nationwide seem to be not very happy with their party right now.
13: They're not angry at me, but they are angry at Republicans.
12: Though post-midterms, he says he believes Republicans will keep control of both the U.S. House and Senate.
13: And even good presidents, they tend to lose in midterms, so I don't know what that is. Other than that, I'd say we should win easily.
12: Trump says he's stepping up his efforts to get out the vote with more speeches and more money from his $400 million super PAC. I'm Scott Carr in Washington.
11: Senate Republicans have reached a deal to put off acting on President Trump's voter ID bill till after the August recess. Conservative leaders in the Senate told reporters late Friday they held a meeting with Majority Leader John Thune after speaking with Trump and meeting with Republican colleagues and agreed to postpone action on a Senate budget resolution until after the five-week recess. They also agreed to put off voting on the Save America Act, but agreed to vote immediately on a portion of the bill which requires voters to show picture ID in federal elections. The felony case has been dismissed against a former Olympian accused of vandalizing the Lincoln Memorial reflecting pool. Here's Tammy Trujillo.
14: On Thursday, a D.C. judge officially dismissed the charge against Olympic canoeist David Hearn after U.S. Attorney Jeanine Pirro called for the case to be dropped. Hearn was charged with damaging the reflecting pool in June after President Trump claimed the pool's lining had been cut with a knife. Pirro said the damage was caused by poor workmanship and a rush to complete the job ahead of the America 250 celebration. I'm Tammy Trujillo.
11: And two people are feared dead after a firefighting helicopter crashed in central Utah. The FAA says two people were on board the helicopter that was helping crews put out a wildfire near the town of Richfield on Friday morning. Fire officials said late Friday they haven't been able to reach the scene of the crash due to dangerous flames at the crash site. I'm Mark Mayfield.
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1: I'm Julian Edelman. That's Rob Gronkowski. And guess what, folks? We're teammates again. And we're going to welcome you guys all to Dudes on Dudes.
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1: That sounds a little weird, but that's what this is going to be. Roberto, what's Dudes on Dudes?
2: Well, I'm a dude, you're a dude, and Dudes on Dudes is our brand new show. 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
1: 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We'll get into the types of dudes. 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
2: 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We got studs, wizards. 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
1: Dogs. We'll break down their games. 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Is Randy Moss a stud or a freak? Is Tom Brady a dog or a dude's dude?
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4: President Trump is making a mining push in the U.S., speaking at a mining industry roundtable at the State Department Friday afternoon, Trump spoke on the importance of mining rare earth minerals used in everything from military weapons to automobiles.
5: We're rebuilding the national defense stockpile and investing more than $12 billion in a brand new strategic mineral reserve. And we're protecting American workers with historic tariffs on foreign copper, aluminum, steel.
4: He announced more than $100 million in grants to boost American mining schools and training. The president vowed America would never be reliant on hostile foreign nations for the minerals, adding the Interior Department is reopening shuttered mines and building new ones. The roundtable included Secretary of State Marco Rubio, Interior Secretary Doug Burgum, and top mining officials. President Trump says his administration will appeal a ruling by a federal appeals court to stop construction on the White House Ballroom project. In a 2-1 order issued Friday, the U.S. Court of Appeals for the District of Columbia upheld an injunction won by the National Trust for Historic Preservation. The nonprofit organization had sued over the project after the administration demolished the East Wing without getting authorization from Congress. Trump blasted the ruling in a Truth Social post, calling it totally wrong, saying the project is a deeply important national security matter. The appeals court's order is being put on hold for 14 days to give the administration a chance to appeal. A new survey shows Texas Democrat James Tallarico is leading by 4 points over State Attorney General Ken Paxton in the race for U.S. Senate. Here's Chris Caraggio.
6: In the Texas Pulse, Texas A&M poll, 47% of Texas voters plan to support Tallarico, while 43% chose Paxton. The poll found Tallarico with strong support among independent, younger, and female voters, while Paxton continues to lead among men and on border security. I'm Chris Caraggio.
4: And Supreme Court Justice Samuel Alito says he is not retiring. Alito told the Wall Street Journal he's here for another term. Questions about the conservative justice retiring were sparked when NPR mistakenly posted a story that Alito was stepping down. I'm Mark Mayfield.
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15: Lisa Skye Hain loved working with people.
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15: She was excited about her new job.
16: Day one, literally 8 a.m., I have an email that says, "Good morning, let's create the largest networking community on the planet."
15: Lisa's new boss was a 6'5" entrepreneur from Israel named Adam Newman, and he had a brand new startup called WeWork.
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13: President Trump is acknowledging Republican voters may not show up in force for the upcoming midterms. Here's Scott Carr.
14: Without offering a reason behind their anger, Trump tells Punch Bowl News Republicans nationwide seem to be not very happy with their party right now.
15: They're not angry at me, but they are angry at Republicans.
14: Though post-midterms, he says he believes Republicans will keep control of both the U.S. House and Senate.
15: And even good presidents, they tend to lose the midterms, so I don't know what that is. Other than that, I'd say we should win easily.
14: Trump says he's stepping up his efforts to get out the vote with more speeches and more money from his $400 million super PAC. I'm Scott Carr in Washington.
13: Senate Republicans have reached a deal to put off acting on President Trump's voter ID bill till after the August recess. Conservative leaders in the Senate told reporters late Friday they held a meeting with Majority Leader John Thune after speaking with Trump and meeting with Republican colleagues and agreed to postpone action on a Senate budget resolution until after the five-week recess. They also agreed to put off voting on the Save America Act, but agreed to vote immediately on a portion of the bill which requires voters to show picture ID in federal elections. The felony case has been dismissed against a former Olympian accused of vandalizing the Lincoln Memorial reflecting pool. Here's Tammy Trujillo.
16: On Thursday, a D.C. judge officially dismissed the charge against Olympic canoeist David Hearn after U.S. Attorney Jeanine Pirro called for the case to be dropped. Hearn was charged with damaging the reflecting pool in June after President Trump claimed the pool's lining had been cut with a knife. Pirro said the damage was caused by poor workmanship and a rush to complete the job ahead of the America 250 celebration. I'm Tammy Trujillo.
13: And two people are feared dead after a firefighting helicopter crashed in central Utah. The FAA says two people were on board the helicopter that was helping crews put out a wildfire near the town of Richfield on Friday morning. Fire officials said late Friday they haven't been able to reach the scene of the crash due to dangerous flames at the crash site. I'm Mark Nathan.
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12: The head of Homeland Security has spent the last week in South Texas meeting with Border Patrol agents. Secretary Mark Wayne Mullen also got an up-close view of the so-called floating border wall in the Rio Grande.
8: Border buoys, they don't serve a purpose unless you're constantly patrolling them and keeping them up.
12: About 10 miles of border buoys have been launched at the southern tip of Texas, and around 7 more miles is planned for deployment as a way to deter people from swimming across the border. President Trump says his administration will appeal a ruling by a federal appeals court to stop construction on the White House ballroom project. In a 2-1 order issued on Friday, the U.S. Court of Appeals for the District of Columbia upheld an injunction won by the National Trust for Historic Preservation. The nonprofit organization had sued over the project after the administration demolished the East Wing without getting authorization from Congress. Trump blasted the ruling in a Truth Social post. That's politics. I'm Brad C.
13: A Florida man is facing attempted murder charges for allegedly shutting off the air supply of a teen diver. Michael Kastner reports.
9: Police in Miami say Michael Simpson initiated a confrontation July 29th over a lobster diving location he said was his spot. The Miami-Dade Sheriff's Office says Simpson shut off the air supply of a teen diver during the confrontation. The 18-year-old was diving using a floating air tank attached to a long hose called a Brownie Third Lung. The teen was pulled to safety by his partner on the boat, who told police the boy was gasping for air. I'm Michael Kastner.
13: The Department of Health and Human Services has approved a request by the governor of Washington for a public health emergency in response to the wildfires near Spokane. The emergency declaration will increase access to health care and critical services for those affected by the wildfires, allowing medication to be refilled faster with less paperwork and for alternate care settings. A red flag warning is still in effect in eastern Washington, which means there's still the possibility of wildfires in the Spokane area. Taking a summer vacation is not just fun, it makes you a better worker. Bree Tennis explains.
19: Psychology Today says taking time off of work improves job performance when you return. They say the break reduces stress, restores mental focus, and keeps burnout at bay. And that renewed clarity lasts an average of 43 days. But Money.com says only about 62% of U.S. workers use their PTO for fear of being seen as replaceable. But they say you should give in because reality will always be there. But a fruity cocktail has an expiration. I'm Bree Tennis.
13: And a mysterious bright red cat is roaming the Houston area, and animal care workers are trying to safely catch it. The gray-furred cat may have been deliberately harmed, but it's not clear what happened. League City Animal Care says she appears to have dye or paint on her fur, and she's been spotted in the South Shore area. Workers want to examine her and get her treated. I'm Mark Mayfield.
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10: Late Friday, the Senate voted 50-49 to approve Blanche, with Republican Senators Susan Collins of Maine and Lisa Murkowski of Alaska joining Democrats in opposition. Blanche has been seen as having a possible conflict of interest because he was President Trump's former personal attorney and because he helped create Trump's $1.8 billion anti-weaponization fund. Blanche formally rescinded the fund earlier this week. Senate Republicans have reached a deal to put off acting on President Trump's voter ID bill until after the August recess. More from Mark Mayfield.
11: Conservative leaders in the Senate told reporters late Friday they held a meeting with Majority Leader John Thune after speaking with Trump and meeting with Republican colleagues and agreed to postpone action on a Senate budget resolution until after the 5-week recess. They also agreed to put off voting on the Save America Act, but agreed to vote immediately on a portion of the bill which requires voters to show picture ID in federal elections.
10: A new poll in Texas shows Democrat James Tallarico leading by 4 points over State Attorney General Ken Paxton in the race for U.S. Senate. In the Texas Pulse, Texas A&M poll, 47% of Texas voters plan to support Tallarico, while 43% choose Paxton. The poll found Tallarico with strong support among independent, younger, and female voters, while Paxton continues to lead among men and on border security. A Virginia school board's push to restore Confederate school names has been struck down in federal court. A federal judge ruled this week that Shenandoah County violated civil rights law when it reinstated Stonewall Jackson High and Ashby Lee Elementary in 2024. The ruling noted the names infringed on black students' First Amendment rights by compelling them to compete under Confederate generals' branding. The board's attorney plans to appeal. I'm Lisa Taylor.
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13: Just before midnight on Saturday, February 19th, 2005, Danielle Imbo and her friend Richard Patron left a crowded Philadelphia bar. The two 30-somethings planned to walk to Richard's truck and drive home, but they never made it.
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13: Those same questions frustrated law enforcement. The FBI called it murder for hire.
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6: Both of them weren't the target. One of them was the target. The other one was wrong place, wrong time.
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14: 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But it also could be something your son did too.
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14: 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And in your eyes, he's innocent. 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
14: That drove the wedge between the families.
13: What happened to Danielle and Richard?
9: I think that whatever happened to my dad and Danielle was planned and orchestrated and thought out.
13: I'm Andrea Gunning. In this series, I dig into my own investigation to find answers for the families and get justice for Richard and Danielle.
14: I just want some peace for my sister's soul, and I want some peace for my mother.
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10: Supreme Court Justice Samuel Alito says despite some recent reporting, he's not retiring. More from Scott Carr.
16: Justice Alito tells the Wall Street Journal that he's here for another term. Questions about Alito retiring were sparked when NPR mistakenly posted a story saying Alito would step down when the High Court's term ended in June. That senior reporter with the network clarified later she'd made a mistake in her reporting. The conservative justice acknowledges to the Journal he's heard rumblings from conservatives to consider retiring while President Trump is still in office. Alito says, quote, it's not pleasant in the sense that it's a reminder of mortality. I'm Scott Carr in Washington.
10: Mother Nature and New Jersey Transit made for an extra memorable concert experience in the New Jersey Meadowlands Friday night. Andrew Whitman reports.
17: The headliners at MetLife Stadium Friday night were Usher and Chris Brown, but the real star was the rain. At the height of Friday's storms before the concert, the stadium tweeted an alert for concert goers to seek shelter or for people to move to the concourse. The storm forcing NJ Transit to scrap service on a number of lines, NJT warning concert goers to seek other ways home, even though the agency scheduled special trains for the concert, much like it did during the World Cup. In New Jersey, I'm Andrew Whitman.
10: Over 100,000 fewer Virginians are receiving food stamps than a year ago. New state social services data shows SNAP enrollment is down almost 14% this summer. It's the first double-digit dip since 1998. Those losses come as President Trump's new law expands work rules to adults through age 64 and parents whose youngest child is 14 or older. The federal changes also ended work rule exemptions for vets and homeless people. In Central Virginia, Feed More says food pantry visits are up 22% since last July. Still no winner of the top prize in the Powerball lottery. Tonight's jackpot is worth an estimated $856 million. I'm Lisa Taylor.
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11: Todd Blanche has been confirmed as the next U.S. Attorney General by the Senate. The confirmation vote was split mostly down party lines late Friday. Blanche cleared a major hurdle earlier on Friday when Louisiana Republican Senator Bill Cassidy said he would vote in favor of Blanche. Cassidy was a holdout until Blanche promised in writing to end the so-called anti-weaponization fund. The $1.8 billion fund would have been used to compensate January 6 defendants and others who say they were targeted by the Justice Department. Republican Senators Lisa Murkowski of Alaska and Susan Collins of Maine both voted not to confirm Blanche in the final vote. Senate Republicans have reached a deal to put off acting on President Trump's voter ID bill until after the August recess. Conservative leaders in the Senate told reporters late Friday they held a meeting with Majority Leader John Thune after speaking with Trump and meeting with Republican colleagues and agreed to postpone action on a Senate budget resolution until after the 5-week recess. They also agreed to put off voting on the Save America Act, but agreed to vote immediately on a portion of the bill, which requires voters to show a picture ID in federal elections. Crews are trying to get to where a firefighting helicopter crashed in central Utah near the Widemouth 2 wildfire. More from Abby Bonnell.
12: Both local and federal authorities are assisting in that response. Deputy Fire Incident Commander Tyler Heck says the fire is burning in steep, rugged terrain, and they're hoping to access the crash site as soon as conditions allow.
13: It's going to take a little bit of time due to fire activity, and the fire is very active on that south end, and we just need to make sure it's safe for responders to get in there and assess the situation.
12: The lightning-caused Widemouth 2 fire is Utah's second largest wildfire, surpassing 100,000 acres. I'm Abby Bonnell.
11: The Speaker of Iran's parliament is mocking what he calls President Trump's pattern of promising major strikes, but then opting for negotiations instead. Mohammed Ghalibaf wrote on X, "Massive attack coming. Wait, never mind. They want to negotiate." I'm Lisa Taylor.
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14: Hey, this is Jamie Loftus, and this is my new weekly show, 16th Minute of Fame, the podcast where every episode I take a closer look at an internet character of the day. Who were they? What made them so notorious? How did the internet, or sometimes the algorithm, choose them? And what does a person do when they're suddenly confronted with more attention than the human psyche can handle? Take The Dress, a story that went uber viral in early 2015 in spite of being, well, kind of a boring optical illusion. A mother of the bride in Scotland took a picture of a dress she was thinking about wearing to her daughter's wedding. But she saw the dress as blue with black lace, and her daughter saw it as white with gold lace. One BuzzFeed post later, every single person on the internet was talking about the dress. But to me, the dress is a story about the last couple of months when the internet was still sort of fun. It was shortly before the stories that spread across the internet stopped being driven by exploited millennials with useless arts degrees and started being decided by algorithms hell-bent on growing internet usership at all costs. And on a long enough timeline, the story of the dress is one entangled with abuse and media exploitation. Internet history is a tricky thing to be invested in. It feels like every time a bad with business billionaire buys up another platform, history starts being erased. With the team at Cool Zone Media, we're taking these characters' 16th minute of fame to see what their moment meant to them and what it says about us.
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11: A new survey shows Texas Democrat James Tallarico leading by 4 points over State Attorney General Ken Paxton in the race for U.S. Senate. In the Texas Pulse Texas A&M poll, 47% of Texas voters plan to support Tallarico, while 43% choose Paxton. The poll found Tallarico with strong support among independent, younger, and female voters, while Paxton continues to lead among men and on border security. One person is dead and one is injured after a small plane crashed into a lake in northern Utah. The Utah County Sheriff's Office says the private plane with three people on board experienced issues shortly after taking off from the Provo Airport Friday afternoon and crash-landed in Utah Lake. The crash killed one of the passengers, and the pilot was injured. Authorities say the pilot was able to land the plane in shallow water, which helped in the rescue efforts. Taking a summer vacation is not just fun, it makes you a better worker. Bree Tennis has details.
16: Psychology Today says taking time off of work improves job performance when you return. They say the break reduces stress, restores mental focus, and keeps burnout at bay. And that renewed clarity lasts an average of 43 days. But Money.com says only about 62% of U.S. workers use their PTO for fear of being seen as replaceable. But they say you should give in because reality will always be there. But a fruity cocktail as an expiration.
11: A disappointing update for Jackie, the big bear bald eagle. More on the story from Rich Cassone.
17: The team looking after her at the Ojai Raptor Center says in a social media post today that her blood values have declined again and her condition remains critical. A Raptor Center teammate says Jackie
18: remains in our intensive care unit, where she continues to receive oxygen therapy, supportive treatment, and round-the-clock monitoring. Last night was particularly difficult.
17: They say that while new scans have given them important information, they don't yet have a complete picture. The cause of her illness remains a mystery. Jackie was rescued last month after a fight with a couple of other eagles left her unable to fly.
11: I'm Lisa Taylor.
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11: After weeks of uncertainty, Todd Blanche was confirmed as the new U.S. Attorney General early Saturday in a mostly party-line vote. Mark Mayfield has more.
12: Blanche, who was President Donald Trump's former personal attorney, was confirmed by a vote of 50-49.
11: Republican Senators Susan Collins of Maine and Lisa Murkowski of Alaska joined Democrats in opposition. Blanche has been seen as having a possible conflict of interest because he helped create Trump's $1.8 billion anti-weaponization fund, which he formally rescinded earlier this week. Senate Republicans have reached a deal to put off acting on President Trump's voter ID bill until after the August recess. Conservative leaders in the Senate told reporters late Friday they held a meeting with Majority Leader John Thune after speaking with Trump and meeting with Republican colleagues and agreed to put off voting on the Save America Act until after the 5-week recess. But they did agree to vote immediately on a portion of the bill which requires voters to show a picture ID in federal elections. They also agreed to postpone action on a Senate budget resolution. Two people are feared dead after a firefighting helicopter crashed into central Utah. The FAA says two people were on board the helicopter that was helping crews put out a wildfire near the town of Richfield Friday morning. Fire officials said late Friday they haven't been able to reach the scene of the crash due to the dangerous flames at the crash site. The Wide Mouth wildfire has burned over 100,000 acres in central Utah. Researchers at the University of California, San Diego have developed a new wearable device. They can tell your blood alcohol level. More from Bree Tennis.
13: The researchers were trying to create a ring to track metabolic health. What they came up with is a prototype ring that can actually detect blood sugar and alcohol levels. They say tiny sensors inside the ring read chemical markers in the body and send that data to a phone app. Along with alcohol, it can track glucose, ketones, vitamin C, uric acid, and lactate. But results are about 15 to 30 minutes longer than a direct blood test.
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14: John Polk was my nemesis. I knew in order to live a rich and fulfilling life, one where I was equal under the law and could be happy and fulfilled, I needed to defeat the message that John Polk was peddling.
15: I'm John Polk. For years, I was the poster boy of the conversion therapy movement. The ex-gay who married an ex-lesbian and traveled the world telling my story of how I changed my sexuality from gay to straight. I wore the label of ex-gay with pride. That was all until, well, we'll get to that part.
14: 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He evokes a reaction. He did with me.
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11: Former Vice President Kamala Harris is endorsing Democratic Senate candidate Abdul El-Sayed in Michigan's upcoming election. Harris said he is needed to help Democrats win control of the Senate. El-Sayed won the Democratic primary this week and will face Republican former Congressman Mike Rogers in November. Senate Minority Leader Chuck Schumer and other top Democrats have also backed El-Sayed following his primary victory. The endorsement drew criticism from the Trump administration, which attacked Harris and El-Sayed's progressive views. A new CDC report finds more frequent marijuana users are showing up in emergency rooms with a condition that causes severe nausea and vomiting. The condition, known as cannabis hyperemesis syndrome, is linked to habitual marijuana use and has seen a rise in recorded cases. Researchers identified nearly 200,000 emergency room visits related to the condition between January of 2023 and May 2026. The CDC says younger patients, especially those ages 15 to 24, had some of the highest rates and is calling for more awareness and research into the condition.
9: What is happening to me?
16: Did you miss me, Spidey?
9: I'm losing my mind. I am totally out of control.
11: Spider-Man Brand New Day is expected to dominate the box office once again this weekend. The fourth film in the Tom Holland-led franchise is looking to make around $150 to $160 million in its second weekend. The film has made over $1.1 billion worldwide and is the fastest to surpass $500 million domestically ever. New this week is the rom-com One Night Only, looking to make up to $10 million, while the comedy Super Troopers 3 is eyeing single-digit millions. Elsewhere, Christopher Nolan's The Odyssey is projected to make between $25 and $35 million in its fourth weekend in theaters, and has officially passed the billion-dollar mark at the worldwide box office. I'm Lisa Taylor.
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10: President Trump says he'll take his ballroom to the Supreme Court. Ryan Nobles has more from Washington, D.C.
11: An appeals court ruling the construction process should have been approved by Congress, ordering above-ground construction halted, but paused their ruling so the administration can appeal to the Supreme Court, a path President Trump has already promised to take, calling it a, quote, unjust decision that must be overturned by the Supreme Court in its entirety.
10: President Trump is acknowledging Republican voters may not show up in force for the upcoming midterms, Scott Carr reports.
12: Without offering a reason behind their anger, Trump tells Punch Bowl News Republicans nationwide seem to be not very happy with their party right now.
13: They're not angry at me, but they are angry at Republicans.
12: Though post-midterms, he says he believes Republicans will keep control of both the U.S. House and Senate.
13: And even good presidents, they tend to lose the midterm, so I don't know what that is. Other than that, I'd say we should win easily.
12: Trump says he's stepping up his efforts to get out the vote, with more speeches and more money from his $400 million super PAC. I'm Scott Carr in Washington.
10: The U.S. Senate is on a 5-week break before leaving Washington for August recess last night. Senate lawmakers finally confirmed Todd Blanche as attorney general after weeks of debate, but they agreed to postpone action on a Senate budget resolution until after the recess. They also agreed to put off voting on the Save America Act, but agreed to vote immediately on a portion of the bill, which requires voters to show a picture ID in federal elections. The Department of Health and Human Services has approved a request by the governor of Washington for a public health emergency in response to the wildfires near Spokane. The emergency declaration will increase access to health care and critical services for those affected by the wildfires, allowing medication to be refilled faster with less paperwork and for alternate care settings. A red flag warning is still in effect in eastern Washington, which means there is still the possibility of wildfires in the Spokane area. I'm Lisa Taylor.
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10: Wildfires burning in the Pacific Northwest, California, and the Rockies are impacting air quality as the wildfire smoke pushes eastward, impacting the plains. More on this weekend's weather from Wendy Swanson.
20: Brutal heat across the West today, and that will continue over the weekend in cities like Boise, Salt Lake City, and Phoenix. In the Northeast and Mid-Atlantic, expect muggy conditions with high humidity, making the air feel about 10 degrees warmer than it is. In Philadelphia, look for a high of 92, but with the heat index, it'll feel like 102. In the Mississippi River Valley, a round of storms moving eastward will bring scattered showers and possible thunderstorms to Indianapolis, Columbus, and up to Massachusetts.
10: Researchers at the University of Virginia School of Medicine believe neural noise keeps some autistic children from communicating effectively. Tammy Trujillo has details.
21: Researchers from UVA and other institutions recently collaborated on a study published in the journal Scientific Reports. The study focused on brain patterns in different children as they listened to words. They found that autistic children had subtle differences in brain patterns that act like static, causing interference that makes communication more difficult. Researchers hope the results can lead to better treatments for children on the autism spectrum.
10: The Odyssey has passed the $1 billion mark at the worldwide box office.
22: After years of war, no one could stand between my men and home.
10: As it enters its fourth weekend, the IMAX film starring Matt Damon has made over $429 million domestically and over $578 million worldwide. The movie reached the milestone before opening in China, where it's set to hit theaters August 14th. It's the fifth film of the year to earn $1 billion behind Spider-Man, Brand New Day, Toy Story 5, the Super Mario Galaxy movie, and Michael. I'm Lisa Taylor.

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2: The U.S. Senate is on a five-week break. Senate lawmakers adjourned early this morning after passing a bill to fund the federal government until early December. They also confirmed Todd Blanche as Attorney General after weeks of debate. But they agreed to postpone action on the Senate budget resolution until after the recess. They also agreed to put off voting on the Save America Act, but did agree to vote immediately on a portion of the bill, which requires voters to show a picture ID in federal elections. A new poll in Texas shows Democrat James Tallarico leading by 4 points over State Attorney General Ken Paxton in the race for U.S. Senate. In the Texas Pulse, Texas A&M poll, 47% of Texas voters plan to support Tallarico, while 43% chose Paxton. The poll found Tallarico with strong support among independent, younger, and female voters, while Paxton continues to lead among men and on border security. The survey consisted of 619 Texas voters. Illinois detectives have discovered dozens of dead bodies decomposing in a Chicago funeral home. Authorities say over 50 bodies were discovered at the Southside Chapel on Thursday during a license investigation. Police were called in to help and said they found bodies stacked up in closets and in the garage. The Cook County Medical Examiner's Office is working with authorities to identify the bodies right away and notify their families. A difficult setback for California's Big Bear bald eagle, Jackie. More from Tammy Trujillo.
3: New blood test results show that her anemia has gotten worse. The Ojai Raptor Center said in a social media post that their team of vets is responding quickly and additional testing is underway. The cause of her illness remains a mystery. Jackie's been cared for by the center since she was injured in a fight with two eagles last month. Jackie and her nest partner Shadow have built a worldwide fan base thanks to a live stream of their nest on YouTube.
2: The new Spider-Man movie is still the most popular show in the U.S. Spider-Man Brand New Day is looking to make another $150 to $160 million in its second weekend. I'm Lisa Taylor.
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6: Ah, 1971. 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Soul Train had just started chugging along. 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Weeble started to wobble, but as we all know, they don't fall down.
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6: 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And the more they did, the more they learned about the hidden underbelly of the most powerful law enforcement agency in the land. I'm Ed Helms, host of Snafu, Season 2, Medburg. The story of a daring heist that exposed J. Edgar Hoover's epic FBI snafu. 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
2: For the first time ever, Oregon Air National Guard members are the first to be sent as hand crews to battle wildfires. Two 22-person teams from the 142nd Wing at Portland Air National Guard Base and one from the 173rd Fighter Wing in Klamath Falls were mobilized. They're being assigned to the Grasshopper Fire. Earlier this month, the Oregon Army National Guard sent 80 personnel to fly three helicopters on medevac and water bucket missions. Officials say a second body has been recovered following Wednesday's five-alarm fire in the Bronx. Liz Warner reports.
13: The FDNY has confirmed a second death from the fire that was sparked by a massive explosion. One man was reported dead, and officials now say a second victim has been recovered. The FDNY has yet to confirm her identity, but distraught family members say she is the wife of the man who died. Residents who escaped the blaze had told authorities she was missing, and they'd feared the worst. 14 people were also injured in the blaze, among them several firefighters.
2: There's an increase in the number of Americans who believe couples with children should be married. More from Rory O'Neill.
14: Roughly 4 in 10 Americans say it's very important for a couple to be legally married if they have a child together. That's up 10 points from a previous Gallup poll taken in 2020. The increase is driven by Republicans, where 58% say the marriage of parents is very important, a 22-point bounce in 6 years. 82% of the people who took the survey said their parents were married when they were born. 67% were raised in two-parent households.
2: Chapel Roan has announced a 2-day fundraiser with her nonprofit, the Midwest Princess Project. The Super Graphic Spectacular will bring artists, fans, drag performers, comedians, and advocates together for 2 nights that will feature headlining performances from Roan and other collaborators. The performances will take place at the Shrine in Los Angeles, October 21st and 22nd. I'm Lisa Taylor.

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9: Todd Blanche has been confirmed as the new U.S. Attorney General. The Senate confirmed the acting Attorney General after weeks of debate with a handful of Republicans in opposition. On late Friday, the Senate voted 50-49 to approve Blanche, with Republican Senators Susan Collins of Maine and Lisa Murkowski of Alaska joining Democrats in opposition. Blanche has been seen as having a possible conflict of interest because he was President Trump's former personal attorney and because he helped create Trump's $1.8 billion anti-weaponization fund. Blanche formally rescinded that fund earlier this week. Senate Republicans have reached a deal to put off acting on President Trump's voter ID bill until after the August recess. Conservative leaders in the Senate told reporters late Friday they held a meeting with Majority Leader John Thune after speaking with Trump and meeting with Republican colleagues and agreed to postpone action on a Senate budget resolution until after the five-week recess. They also agreed to put off voting on the Save America Act, but agreed to vote immediately on a portion of the bill, which requires voters to show a picture ID in federal elections. A busy freeway north of Los Angeles was shut down during peak commuter hours Friday because of a fast-moving wildfire. Authorities say the Ridge Fire broke out around 3 p.m. Friday and blew up to nearly 1,000 acres in less than 2 hours. Shutting down Interstate 5 and forcing evacuations in parts of both Los Angeles and Kern counties. The Odyssey has passed the $1 billion mark at the worldwide box office.
10: After years of war, no one could stand between my men and home.
9: As it enters its fourth weekend, the IMAX film starring Matt Damon has made over $429 million domestically and over $578 million worldwide. It's the fifth film of the year to earn $1 billion behind Spider-Man, Brand New Day, Toy Story 5, the Super Mario Galaxy movie, and Michael. I'm Lisa Taylor.
11: The following is a paid advertisement brought to you by Purity Products. 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This product is not intended to diagnose, treat, cure, or prevent any disease.
12: Hi there, and welcome to Healthline by the fine folks at Purity Products. One of my favorite guests is on the line. We've got Chris Killam, also known as the Medicine Hunter, standing by now. CNN calls Chris the Indiana Jones of natural medicine because he's, well, constantly scouring the globe, searching for natural remedies. You may have seen Chris on the Dr. Oz show or maybe on PBS or CBS and also on Fox News where he does a health segment. He's been featured in the New York Times and also on ABC's 2020. Anyway, Chris is joining us today to discuss not one, but three of the hottest nutritional ingredients out there on the market today. Even better, he's teamed up with Purity today to give away a complimentary bottle to everyone out there in the listening audience. So do not, I repeat, do not change that dial. But first, a quick introduction. Chris Killam is an author and an educator. He's written 14 books. He's conducted research in over 30 countries. Again, he's been on with Oprah and Friends and Dr. Oz. Chris, welcome back to the show.
13: Thank you so much. It's always a pleasure to have a great conversation with you.
12: Now, most of us are super busy these days. We want to stay healthy, but quite frankly, it can be daunting, you know, with all the different supplements out there. Now, Chris, you've traveled all over the world learning about different natural remedies. So you really know which ingredients to look for. So tell me this, besides a good multivitamin and some fish oil, maybe a few other things, go into the three super hot nutrients you've been so jazzed about lately.
13: Well, I'm happy to do that. The three super nutrients, as we like to say, are a green tea extract, a turmeric extract called curcumin, and an extract from red wine called resveratrol. And apropos of what you said about my traveling around the world, I've extensively investigated these in their host countries. So I've been in the green tea plantations of China and India and worked with top researchers of this ingredient in those countries. With turmeric, I've been deeply involved with turmeric researchers in India and seen all of that. And with resveratrol, I've worked with scientists in Europe and also in California and Chile and South Africa, all of which are major red wine producing areas. So I've had the opportunity to investigate these things in the field, meet with the top scientists, and my conclusion is that green tea, curcumin from turmeric root, and resveratrol from red wine are remarkable health-enhancing agents that everybody can benefit from in a very, very substantial way.
0: Now, Chris, let's talk about these big three. And it's interesting that they're all found in our diet and all are considered superfoods. The green tea, the curcumin, the resveratrol. Why did you want to combine the three? There's always a method to your madness, if I can say it that way, because you combine these things together. You call it a real game changer.
13: Well, you know, when I look at these, there actually isn't a reason to put them all in separate products. They do go very well together. As you said, they're all food derived. So it's kind of like you can make a salad if you choose out of many vegetables. You don't just have to have a bowl of lettuce or a bowl of cucumbers. And while that's a little bit simplistic, the fact is that all of these are very, very rich in groups of protective compounds that are both antioxidant, so they actually protect our organ systems, so they maintain a healthy inflammatory status in the body. And this is really a big breakthrough. I also like the idea that people can get a concentrated supplement of green tea extract, curcumin extract, and resveratrol in one product with truly meaningful amounts of each one, and not have to go out and basically buy a shopping cart full of stuff.
0: Now, let's dive into the headlines and the research, especially on this green tea, because it's absolutely amazing. I know in Asia, they've been using it for thousands of years for healthy aging. But what are you seeing recently in the press? I know you told me the Nutrition Research Journal in its July 2012 issue revealed that green tea significantly increased plasma antioxidant activity and whole blood glutathione. Can you recap some of these headlines and tell me why you're such a green tea advocate?
13: Okay. What you just said about increasing plasma antioxidant activity is really critical. There are many antioxidants that people consume that don't actually wind up in the body, or they don't wind up in the body in any significant amounts. The green tea antioxidants, which we know are among the most highly beneficial antioxidants in the entire world, are very well absorbed. They improve plasma antioxidant activity. That is the blood concentration of antioxidants. So what happens is you get this great concentration of antioxidant substances, which are protective compounds floating around in the body and protecting the cells of your body, your organs, every part of your body from premature destruction due to exposure to environmental pollutants and things in the diet. With regard to the whole blood glutathione, when we take in the right antioxidants, and not all antioxidant compounds are the right antioxidants, our bodies produce more of its own super protective compound called glutathione. So you take in the green tea extract, you build the antioxidant activity in your blood, and you also cause your body to produce this enormously beneficial, very well-studied, very powerful protective substance called glutathione. So it is remarkable. This isn't something that most high antioxidant foods or supplement ingredients do, but it does happen with a concentrated, properly made green tea extract.
0: All right, let's switch gears and talk about this curcumin, which is number two on your list. And by the way, these three ingredients are all found in the new green tea combo formula. We're going to be offering a free bottle in a few minutes, but talk to me about the curcumin, which is spelled C-U-R-C-U-M-I-N. Now, most people haven't heard of it, but scientists and researchers know it's one of the most powerful superfoods on the planet. It can positively influence our DNA, maintain joint comfort, healthy inflammation, and more. Can you share some of the incredible headlines on curcumin and tell us why you use this? And we talked about this off air a few minutes ago, this patented curcumin with greater absorption.
13: Okay. Well, first of all, I think while people might not know the term curcumin, they may well know turmeric root, which is a yellow spice, and it shows up in curries, and it's part of the 5,000-year-old Indian Ayurvedic system of medicine. I've been studying turmeric and its derivative curcumin since the 1970s, and I'll say this right off the bat, that there are almost no plant materials in the world as extensively studied as this. A couple of thousand studies can be found in the scientific and medical literature. We know that curcumin is powerfully antioxidant. We know that it has a remarkable capacity to protect the liver, and the liver is our primary detoxifying organ. It greatly enhances joint health. So if people are experiencing joint discomfort due to overuse, this really helps to relieve that. And it's also what we call cardioprotective. It helps to protect the heart. It helps to maintain normal, healthy cholesterol. And one last thing that is really kind of astounding is that curcumin actually causes your body to produce what are called neuroprotective factors in the brain. So it causes your body to produce these agents in the brain that protect the actual tissue of the nerves and the brain itself. There's almost nothing else that we know of that does this. Specifically, the curcumin that you mentioned offers about 7 times the absorption of other curcumin. So when you take 250 milligrams of this stuff, you get about 7 times the activity that you would if you took, say, a comparable amount of another curcumin extract. So this, in my opinion, is one of the most life-enhancing, protective, totally beneficial substances on earth. And it has just decades of scientific and medical studies to back it up.
0: Now, Chris, I know that we talked already about the green tea and the curcumin in your new green tea formula, which Purity is giving away for free today. But first, tell me about the third nutrient on the list, the resveratrol, which is super hot right now. Share with us some of the headlines and the science behind resveratrol. I know the French love it, but why is it on your short list?
13: Well, resveratrol is one of those remarkable compounds that I just sort of shake my head at how many different things it does. It is found in grapes, in wine grapes. It also shows up in cranberries. What we know about resveratrol is that, like green tea and also like curcumin extract, it's profoundly antioxidant. But more than that, it shows significant properties. When you look at some of the things in the body that happen during aging as a result of fat accumulation in tissue and insulin sensitivity, resveratrol helps to protect against those things. It's a powerful immune regulator. And you know, our immune system is responsible for keeping us healthy. It is remarkably beneficial for the heart. And this is why it's considered one of the keys to the so-called French paradox. You know, the French drink a lot of red wine, they eat a lot of cheese, they smoke cigarettes, and they stay slim and they have good cardiovascular health, which just seems completely unfair. But resveratrol appears to be key in that. And additionally, there is a brain benefit like there is with the curcumin with blood flow to the brain. So when you take resveratrol, you get brain blood flow. This means you get more oxygen to the tissues of the brain. So this is on my short list for all those reasons and for about a dozen more that would just plain take too long to explain.
0: All right, again, we're talking with Chris Killam, also known as the Indiana Jones of natural medicine, sometimes called the medicine hunter as well. Chris, let's laser in on how this wonderful formula that you created in conjunction with Purity Products. I know that Purity's been in business now for what is it, over 20 years. They've got a top rating from the Better Business Bureau. And people can get a complimentary bottle of this Green Tea CR today. We'll give that number out in a few minutes. But first, Chris, before we tell our listeners how they can get their very own complimentary bottle of Green Tea CR, tell me this. If you wanted to buy this Green Tea plus the patented curcumin plus the resveratrol, I mean, you spend close to probably at least $75 for all three bottles in the store. And yet today, Purity Products is giving away a free bottle. How are they able to do this?
13: Well, you can consider it kind of a smart bet. And what I mean by that, first of all, Purity's big, but they're also very strategic. They know that if a person who's listening will pick up the phone, call in and get their free bottle, and it really is free, as in it doesn't cost you money, if that person will try the product, take it as recommended, they're going to feel it. And when they feel it, they're going to say, gee, I want this as part of my regular daily regimen. 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They're betting that people will have a positive experience, that they'll say, gosh, I like this. 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
0: 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Okay, Chris, talk about some of the headlines just on the green tea that we didn't get to yet. I understand that dieters just love green tea because it supports healthy fat metabolism. Is that right? And what does the research say about green tea when it comes to weight management?
13: Well, this is one of the especially wonderful things about green tea. We know that green tea has thermogenic properties. That is, it has heat generating properties in the body. So it actually causes your body to burn more calories. So when you eat a meal, you're going to burn more calories from that meal as a result of taking a good, well-made, concentrated green tea extract. In addition, it has specific fat oxidation properties. It actually burns fat. I'm not suggesting that you're going to lose 20 pounds in a week, but I am saying that this is going to help your body to metabolize fat more efficiently. Over time, taking a green tea extract can help you to have a better fat to lean muscle ratio. So from a weight control standpoint, this is very good news. Additionally, green tea helps to stabilize blood glucose or blood sugar. And unstable blood sugar is one of the contributing factors to increased weight. So by stabilizing blood sugar, you have an effect on weight control and weight management. So it's really quite remarkable stuff. You need enough of it. We've got enough of it in Green Tea CR. It has to be the right extract. We've got the right extract. But the science is there for healthy weight management.
0: All right. Now, Chris, you say that with Purity's formula, it provides you with about 3 cups worth of green tea in each 2-capsule serving. So you get all of the green tea's concentrated benefits for energy, for heart health, for alertness in just 2 caps. Plus, You get the curcumin and the resveratrol too. So it's easy. You call it your daily shortcut to better health. Explain this idea of a healthy shortcut and explain some of the top benefits as well.
13: Well, I mean, you could, for example, drink 3 cups of good concentrated green tea each day, eat at least 1 really rich curry made with a lot of turmeric root, and drink a couple of glasses of red wine. You could do that every day. Most people will not do that every day, but they still might want the benefits of 3 of the biggest superstar protective health enhancing nutrients on the entire planet. So when I call this a daily shortcut, I'm simply saying that you can get in a capsule, in a good capsule, what you'd otherwise have to get by drinking a few cups of tea, eating at least 1 large, you know, turmeric laden curry every day, and drinking a couple of glasses of concentrated red wine.
0: Again, we're talking with Chris Killam, the medicine hunter. Now, in this new green tea CR formula from Purity, it's really about the research. Share with us some of your favorite studies and the headlines on the curcumin that we didn't get to yet. I know this is one of your favorite ingredients for joint comfort and even for brain health.
13: Well, I especially like the liver protective, heart protective, and joint modifying properties of this stuff. The liver is our greatest detoxifying organ. And we know that we're constantly bombarded by toxins in the environment. In fact, blood studies show that newborn babies contain 200 industrial pollutants in their blood at the time of birth. So we need a functioning, super healthy, very strong liver. We might not think about our livers that much, but we need that. Mm-hmm. And we know that curcumin protects the liver. It keeps it strong. From a cardiac standpoint, it's highly beneficial for the heart. It's very good for maintaining healthy cholesterol and healthy platelet levels. And from a joint standpoint, we have innumerable studies showing overall improvement in joint health and relief and stable inflammatory activity, better joint mobility as a result of taking curcumin. I like the brain protective studies as well. You know, curcumin delivers all this. So I regard it as one of the single most important things that you can put in your body. And I'm very well aware that most people are not going to eat enough raw turmeric root to get the benefits that they should and that they can get from a concentrated curcumin extract.
0: 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Purity knows that once you experience the benefits of Green Tea CR, you're not going to want to miss a day of taking it. 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Call now. All right, back to the show. Chris, I don't want to get too technical here, but these antioxidants in green tea are classified as polyphenols, and they really are super powerful and well-respected by scientists. But in this green tea CR formula, there's more. It's got the green tea, it's got the curcumin, the resveratrol that we talked about, plus grape seed extract, bioflavonoids, vitamin C. Can you talk to me about this array of really super antioxidants and polyphenols that you've put in the formula?
13: Well, yeah, I won't say that we kind of went overkill, but I will say that we really, really developed an efficient, comprehensive program here. Grape seed extract contain a group of highly specialized antioxidant compounds that not only do much of what I've already described, but also enhance the physical integrity of tissue in the blood vessels and the skin. So we put those in there for extra boost in antioxidant activity, but also for a specific type of activity that isn't as much addressed by the green tea, the curcumin, and the resveratrol. The bioflavonoids enhance the overall activity of vitamin C, and vitamin C itself is one of the most important nutrients that we can possibly take in. So I would say that we were very, very thorough. You know, when we went through what could be in this product, we said, you know, what would happen if we put in grape seed extract, bioflavonoids, and vitamin C? We realized that we would have an utterly superior formula. And just to reiterate, I want people to experience dynamic health. I want people to feel great. This formula, the Green Tea CR, will make you feel great. And that's the purpose of it.
0: All right, Chris, I love this Green Tea CR combination formula. And remember, the CR stands for curcumin and resveratrol. I love that with this complimentary bottle today, our listeners can get started for free. That's great value. What would people expect to pay if they bought all of these separately in the store?
13: Well, I think if they bought high quality products that contain these ingredients, they'd be into it for about $75 or so, possibly even $80.
0: Yeah.
13: So they'd wind up spending appreciably more than they're going to spend on the green TCR formula. And they still wouldn't get the grapeseed extract. They still wouldn't get the pine bark extract, the bioflavonoids, or the vitamin C.
0: Chris, what kind of results can people expect to see? What can they expect to feel once they start taking this formula?
13: I think that people will feel greater joint mobility and comfort. I think they'll feel more energy because these ingredients also help to stabilize and maintain natural healthy blood sugar control. I think they'll have more sustained energy throughout the day. And I would just suspect that people will have an experience of greater vitality. When you have a more highly functional immune system, you just feel more energy and better overall. It's kind of, you know, like those days when you get up and go, wow, I feel great. This is a wow, I feel great formula.
0: Now, Chris, the Green Tea CR, let me get this straight. It provides about 3 cups worth of green tea in each 2-capsule serving. Plus, you get the antioxidant equivalent of several servings of fruits and vegetables. Plus, you get the resveratrol and the joint comfort and brain function benefits of the curcumin. I mean, wow, all in one formula. In the last 2 minutes, talk to me about this shortcut to better health and why you want everyone listening to this program to call now for that complimentary bottle of Green Tea CR.
13: Okay. Fortunately, there's an immense body of science that has been growing steadily for the past 20 years, and it's really rich science now. We know that of the various plant-derived substances that exist, green tea extract, curcumin extract, and resveratrol extract are at the absolute top of the list of protective, vitality-enhancing, overall health-promoting compounds. There just isn't anything like these. They're in the Green Tea CR, CR standing for curcumin and resveratrol, product in meaningful amounts. People will take this product. They're going to feel the difference. You're going to feel energy. You're going to feel more vitality. You're just plain going to feel better, kind of more fluid and in that flow of good health.
0: Sure.
13: 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And given that they can get a free bottle, I'm also not saying, now put yourself at great risk and spend a lot of money. I'd say, no, try it free. Let the product speak for itself.
0: Chris Killam, as always, fascinating information. We appreciate your insight. Thanks so much.
13: Thank you. It's always a pleasure to speak with you.
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6: Todd Blanche has been confirmed as the new U.S. Attorney General. The Senate confirmed the acting Attorney General after weeks of debate with a handful of Republicans in opposition. On late Friday, the Senate voted 50-49 to approve Blanche, with Republican Senators Susan Collins of Maine and Lisa Murkowski of Alaska joining Democrats in opposition. Blanche has been seen as having a possible conflict of interest because he was President Trump's former personal attorney and because he helped create Trump's $1.8 billion anti-weaponization fund. Blanche formally rescinded that fund earlier this week. Senate Republicans have reached a deal to put off acting on President Trump's voter ID bill until after the August recess. Conservative leaders in the Senate told reporters late Friday they held a meeting with Majority Leader John Thune after speaking with Trump and meeting with Republican colleagues and agreed to postpone action on a Senate budget resolution until after the five-week recess. They also agreed to put off voting on the Save America Act, but agreed to vote immediately on a portion of the bill, which requires voters to show a picture ID in federal elections. A busy freeway north of Los Angeles was shut down during peak commuter hours Friday because of a fast-moving wildfire. Authorities say the Ridge Fire broke out around 3 p.m. Friday and blew up to nearly 1,000 acres in less than 2 hours. Shutting down Interstate 5 and forcing evacuations in parts of both Los Angeles and Kern counties. The Odyssey has passed the $1 billion mark at the worldwide box office.
7: After years of war, no one could stand between my men and home.
6: As it enters its fourth weekend, the IMAX film starring Matt Damon has made over $429 million domestically and over $578 million worldwide. It's the fifth film of the year to earn $1 billion behind Spider-Man, Brand New Day, Toy Story 5, the Super Mario Galaxy movie, and Michael. I'm Lisa Taylor.
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9: Just before midnight on Saturday, February 19th, 2005, Danielle Imbeau and her friend Richard Patron left a crowded Philadelphia bar. The two 30-somethings planned to walk to Richard's truck and drive home, but they never made it.
10: It does not make sense. 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
12: No one had a motive to kill them.
9: Those same questions frustrated law enforcement. The FBI called it murder for hire.
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13: Both of them weren't the target. One of them was the target. The other one was wrong place, wrong time.
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10: You're right, it could be. But it also could be something your son did, too.
12: 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No one.
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9: What happened to Danielle and Richard?
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9: I'm Andrea Gunning. In this series, I dig into my own investigation to find answers for the families and get justice for Richard and Danielle.
10: I just want some peace for my sister's soul, and I want some peace for my mother.
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15: A new survey shows Texas Democrat James Tallarico leading by 4 points over State Attorney General Ken Paxton in the race for U.S. Senate. Chris Garagio with details.
16: In the Texas Pulse, Texas A&M poll, 47% of Texas voters plan to support Tallarico, while 43% chose Paxton. The poll found Tallarico with strong support among independent, younger, and female voters, while Paxton continues to lead among men and on border security. The survey consisted of 619 Texas voters and was conducted July 27th through the 30th. I'm Chris Caraggio.
15: One person is dead and one is injured after a small plane crashed into a lake in northern Utah. The Utah County Sheriff's Office says the private plane with three people on board experienced issues shortly after taking off from the Provo Airport Friday afternoon and crash-landed into Utah Lake. The crash killed one of the passengers and the pilot was injured. Authorities say the pilot was able to land the plane in shallow water, which helped in the rescue efforts. NBA guard James Harden is no longer facing gun charges in Texas. Mark Mayfield explains.
0: A Houston judge dismissed the misdemeanor charge on Thursday after the 11-time All-Star finished an alternative resolution program. Harden was arrested in June after police found a handgun in his car during a traffic stop. He's currently a free agent after declining a $42 million option to return to the Cleveland Cavaliers.
15: Taking a summer vacation is not just fun. It makes you a better worker. Bree Tennis with more.
3: Psychology Today says taking time off of work improves job performance when you return. They say the break reduces stress, restores mental focus, and keeps burnout at bay. And that renewed clarity lasts an average of 43 days. But Money.com says only about 62% of U.S. workers use their PTO for fear of being seen as replaceable. But they say you should give in because reality will always be there.
15: But a fruity cocktail has an expiration. I'm Lisa Carton.
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0: of Maine and Lisa Murkowski of Alaska joining Democrats in opposition. Blanche secured the final vote he needed from Louisiana Senator Bill Cassidy, who had previously been a holdout. Some Republicans expressed concerns about Blanche having a possible conflict of interest because he was President Trump's former personal attorney and because he helped create Trump's $1.8 billion anti-weaponization fund.
1: Blanche formally rescinded the fund earlier this week. The U.S. Senate is on a five-week break. Senate lawmakers adjourned early this morning after passing a bill to fund the federal government until early December. But they agreed to postpone action on a Senate budget resolution until after the recess. They also agreed to put off voting on the Save America Act, but agreed to vote immediately on a portion of the bill which requires voters to show a picture ID in federal elections. Former President Biden's cancer has spread. That's according to his son, Hunter Biden, who gave an update on his father's health during a wide-ranging interview with the BBC on Friday. Hunter Biden got emotional when discussing his father's health. He said the cancer has metastasized into his bones and added it's very painful and very debilitating in many respects. The 83-year-old former president revealed his cancer diagnosis in May of last year, just months after his time in the White House ended. A new CDC report finds more frequent marijuana users are showing up in emergency rooms with a condition that causes severe nausea and vomiting and has been linked to habitual marijuana use and has seen a rise in recorded cases. Researchers identified nearly 200,000 emergency room visits related to the condition between January 2023 and May of 2026. I'm Lisa Carton.
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3: 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Who were they? What made them so notorious? How did the internet, or sometimes the algorithm, choose them? And what does a person do when they're suddenly confronted with more attention than the human psyche can handle? Take The Dress, a story that went uber viral in early 2015 in spite of being, well, kind of a boring optical illusion. A mother of the bride in Scotland took a picture of a dress she was thinking about wearing to her daughter's wedding. But she saw the dress as blue with black lace, and her daughter saw it as white with gold lace. One BuzzFeed post later, every single person on the internet was talking about the dress. But to me, the dress is a story about the last couple of months when the internet was still sort of fun. It was shortly before the stories that spread across the internet stopped being driven by exploited millennials with useless arts degrees and started being decided by algorithms hell-bent on growing internet usership at all costs. And on a long enough timeline, the story of the dress is one entangled with abuse and media exploitation. Internet history is a tricky thing to be invested in. It feels like every time a bad with business billionaire buys up another platform, history starts being erased. With the team at Cool Zone Media, we're taking these characters' 16th minute of fame to see what their moment meant to them and what it says about us.
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1: A new survey shows Texas Democrat James Tallarico leading by 4 points over State Attorney General Ken Paxton in the race for U.S. Senate. Chris Garagia with details.
5: In the Texas Pulse, Texas A&M poll, 47% of Texas voters plan to support Tallarico, while 43% chose Paxton. The poll found Tallarico with strong support among independent, younger, and female voters, while Paxton continues to lead among men and on border security. The survey consisted of 619 Texas voters and was conducted July 27th through the 30th. I'm Chris Caraggio.
1: One person is dead and one is injured after a small plane crashed into a lake in northern Utah. The Utah County Sheriff's Office says the private plane with three people on board experienced issues shortly after taking off from the Provo Airport Friday afternoon and crash-landed into Utah Lake. The crash killed one of the passengers and the pilot was injured. Authorities say the pilot was able to land the plane in shallow water, which helped in the rescue efforts. NBA guard James Harden is no longer facing gun charges in Texas. process. Mark Mayfield explains.
6: A Houston judge dismissed the misdemeanor charge on Thursday after the 11-time All-Star finished an alternative resolution program. Harden was arrested in June after police found a handgun in his car during a traffic stop. He's currently a free agent after declining a $42 million option to return to the Cleveland Cavaliers.
1: Taking a summer vacation is not just fun. It makes you a better worker. Bree Tennis with more.
7: Psychology Today says taking time off of work improves job performance when you return. They say the break reduces stress, restores mental focus, and keeps burnout at bay. That renewed clarity lasts an average of 43 days. But Money.com says only about 62% of U.S. workers use their PTO for fear of being seen as replaceable. But they say you should give in because reality will always be there.
1: But a fruity cocktail has an expiration. I'm Lisa Carton.
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The Situation with Michael Brown. Hit that subscribe button. Leave a 5-star review. And then that will automatically download all 5 days of the weekday program in addition to the weekend program. So let's get back to Chirla. I think just out of fairness, I want to give you their side of the story because they've got a story, and I really want you to think about it before I tell you what I think it's worth. Chirla describes Lauren's entire purpose as, in their word, protective, not confrontational. They claim that all they want to do is verify enforcement actions, that they want to document what actually happens, that they want to connect detained people's families to lawyers. They want to flag possible civil rights violations. When Senator Josh Hawley threatened a criminal investigation last June, Chirla's executive director, Angela Casales, didn't blink. And she said, I quote, "I would say they're saying the most vicious lies of who we are and what we do." And she's held that line ever since. When Congress came asking about Chirla's role in the broader unrest the week of those riots, a Chirla spokesman drew a very specific narrow boundary. The organization held one press event on June 5th. They sent legal observers to courts. They sent legal observers to detention centers over the following, 3 days or so. All they say is part of Lauren's normal function. That rally did escalate as the day wore on by the LAPD and by local reporting. Chirla's position is that it organized the event, not what happened as the event unraveled. Now, that's a fairly good defense. But let's give it some weight before moving on. You organize the event, so you bring all of the people together, and then when rocks are thrown or an unlawful assembly is declared or property is vandalized, then you throw your hands up and you say, oh, now we didn't do that. No, but didn't you just create? Didn't you just put the stew together? And you knew it was already hot, so you knew it would blow up. So keep that in mind as I go through a follow the money scenario. Because here's where the industrial complex, that label starts to really earn its keep. And this is where I want to separate what I can independently verify from what I can't. According to Chirla's own Internal Revenue Service filings, public documents, not Oppo research, this organization has reported roughly $34 million in government grants in the most recent fiscal year. So the organization that throws its hands up and says, well, all we're doing is just watching, we're documenting. And then when property is vandalized or objects are thrown or an unlawful assembly is declared, they throw their hands up and say, we didn't have anything to do with that. Isn't that kind of interesting, though, that organization gets roughly $34 million in government grants in the most recent fiscal year, and the overwhelming majority of that is state money, mostly from California, not all of it. The Department of Homeland Security, the very agency that Chirla organizes to try to counter, has itself cut Chirla 6-figure grants dating back to 2014, including several $100,000 for a citizenship education program between 2021 and 2024. So they're out there protesting against ICE, while Homeland Security, the parent department of ICE, gave them 6-figure grants. Several $100,000 for a citizenship education program. I think it's just time for me to go home.

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17: Hey, you know how the world's kind of in a real scary place right now with the horrible stories we hear about every week? I'm Robert Evans. I'm a journalist, and I cover the international fascist movement. And in 2019, July of that year, I decided to do something a little bit different. Instead of covering horror, I wanted to go look for hope. And I found it in a place you might find kind of unlikely, northeastern Syria. The region I visited is known as Rojava, and when the Western media covers it, they mostly just refer to these people as the Kurds. Since 2013, a loose alliance of revolutionaries over there have been fighting to not just drive back ISIS, but to establish something of a utopia, an egalitarian, feminist, eco-conscious community in a place that previously had known mostly war and terror. In the Women's War, I'll take you to this place, and I'll introduce you to the revolutionaries fighting to build it. Brave women who battle for equality with an AK-47, with a spade, and with a pen. Follow me as I travel to a land of war and hope, a place trapped on the edge of utopia and oblivion. I'm Robert Evans. 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

0: An update on his father's health during a wide-ranging interview with the BBC on Friday. Hunter Biden got emotional when discussing his father's health. He said the cancer has metastasized into his bones and further, and added it's very painful and it's very debilitating in many respects. The 83-year-old former president revealed his cancer diagnosis in May of last year, just months after his time in the White House ended.
1: Former Vice President Kamala Harris is endorsing Democratic Senate candidate Abdul El-Sayed in Michigan's upcoming election. Harris praised El-Sayed as a candidate focused on working families and said he is needed to help Democrats win control of the Senate. El-Sayed won the Democratic primary this week and will face Republican former Congressman Mike Rogers in November. Senate Minority Leader Chuck Schumer and other top Democrats have also backed El-Sayed following his primary victory. The endorsement drew criticism from the Trump administration, which attacked Harris and El-Sayed's progressive views. A new study says drinking coffee could lower the risk of breast cancer death. The study was published in the British Journal of Nutrition and followed 95 women diagnosed with breast cancer for 11 years. Scientists found that a higher intake of total polyphenol was linked to lower breast cancer death risk. In the study, researchers noted that coffee was the major contributor to total polyphenol intake for study participants. I'm Lisa Carton.
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3: A few miles from the glass spires of Midtown Atlanta lies the South River Forest. In 2021 and 2022, the woods became a home to activists from all over the country.
4: I found a struggle worth fighting for.
3: Who gathered to stop the nearby construction of a massive new police training facility, nicknamed Cop City. There, in the forest, they built a different community.
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3: Until one day, everything just shatters open.
5: At approximately 9 o'clock this morning, as law enforcement was moving through various sectors of the property, an individual, without warning, shot a Georgia State Patrol trooper.
6: 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It was just like a whole mess of shots just like blasting off.
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1: There's an increase in the number of Americans who believe couples with children should be married. Rory O'Neill reports.
9: Roughly 4 in 10 Americans say it's very important for a couple to be legally married if they have a child together. That's up 10 points from a previous Gallup poll taken in 2020. The increase is driven by Republicans, where 58% say the marriage of parents is very important, a 22-point bounce in 6 years. 82% of the people who took the survey said their parents were married when they were born. 67% were raised in two-parent households.
1: A nursing assistant in Northern California has been arrested for the alleged sexual abuse of an 86-year-old at a skilled nursing facility. Mark Mayfield reports.
10: The arrest and filing of felony charges were announced Friday by California Attorney General Rob Bonta, who called the sexual abuse of a compromised individual while in a position of power over them deplorable. The alleged attacks took place in April of this year at a residence facility in Concord, northeast of Oakland.
1: Joan Jett is canceling 2 upcoming concerts in September after having surgery to address a recent injury. The news was announced in a post on social media that said the singer underwent orthopedic surgery on a fractured vertebrae and won't be able to perform at her upcoming shows. They were scheduled to take place in Costa Mesa, California on September 5th and Louisville, Kentucky on September 24th. The father of soccer superstar Lionel Messi has passed away. Jorge Messi died Friday in Argentina at the age age of 68 after a long illness. He was the man who managed Lionel's career from the very beginning, famously making the move from Argentina to Barcelona to make his son's dream a reality. Lionel Messi's current team, Inter Miami, local fan clubs, and the massive Argentine community in Miami are already flooding social media with tributes and expressions of deep sorrow for the Messi family. The medical facility declined to disclose the nature of his illness. I'm Lisa Carton.
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0: must be found.
1: If you're hearing this, you should be concerned about the Asian longhorned beetle, an invasive species that's destroying our trees. But you can help. Look for the signs and help stop the beetle.
0: Look up, look down, look around, look up, look down, look around. In the trees and on the ground, 'cause the ALB must be found.
1: Some signs of the ALB are dime-sized holes on tree trunks, a sawdust-like material called frass, and the beetle itself, with a long black body and white spots.
0: Look up, look down, look around, look up, look down, look around. In the trees and on the ground, 'cause the ALB must be found.
1: Learn all the signs and how to report them at AsianLonghornedBeetle.com. That's AsianLonghornedBeetle.com.

own paper's conclusion. But the process was corrupted is a different claim than the conclusion was a lie he already knew, and you have to be able to tell those apart. And third, and I think this is the big one, the author himself hedges. He writes that Fauci likely created the problem, and that word is doing a lot of work. Nothing in 1,100 pages establishes that Fauci knew that NIAID money produced the virus. The diaries prove he took the engineered virus possibility seriously in private, but he buried it in public. But the conclusion, there's something fishy here, and Fauci was trying to hide it. That's the bottom line.

0: After the August recess, conservative leaders in the Senate told reporters late Friday they held a meeting with Majority Leader John Thune after speaking with Trump and meeting with Republican colleagues and agreed to postpone action on a Senate budget resolution until after the five-week recess. They also agreed to put off voting on the Save America Act, but agreed to vote immediately on a portion of the bill, which requires voters to show a picture ID in federal elections. And adults may need a lot more exercise than current guidelines recommend to reduce the risk of heart attacks and strokes. A study published in the British Journal of Sports Medicine says greater heart health benefits may call for 560 to 610 minutes a week of exercise. I'm Lisa Carton.
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0: There's an increase in the number of Americans who believe couples with children should be married. Rory O'Neill reports.
4: Roughly 4 in 10 Americans say it's very important for a couple to be legally married if they have a child together. That's up 10 points from a previous Gallup poll taken in 2020. The increase is driven by Republicans, where 58% say the marriage of parents is very important, a 22-point bounce in 6 years. 82% of the people who took the survey said their parents were married when they were born. 67% were raised in two-parent households.
0: A nursing assistant in Northern California has been arrested for the alleged sexual abuse of an 86-year-old at a skilled nursing facility. Mark Mayfield reports.
5: The arrest and filing of felony charges were announced Friday by California Attorney General Rob Bonta, who called the sexual abuse of a compromised individual while in a position of power over them deplorable. The alleged attacks took place in April of this year at a residence facility in Concord, northeast of Oakland.
0: Joan Jett is canceling 2 upcoming concerts in September after having surgery to address a recent injury. The news was announced in a post on social media that said the singer underwent orthopedic surgery on a fractured vertebrae and won't be able to perform at her upcoming shows. They were scheduled to take place in Costa Mesa, California on September 5th and Louisville, Kentucky on September 24th. The father of soccer superstar Lionel Messi has passed away. Jorge Messi died Friday in Argentina at the age of 68 after a long illness. He was the man who managed Lionel's career from the very beginning, famously making the move from Argentina to Barcelona to make his son's dream a reality. Lionel Messi's current team, Inter Miami, local fan clubs, and the massive Argentine community in Miami are already flooding social media with tributes and expressions of deep sorrow for the Messi family. The medical facility declined to disclose the nature of his illness. I'm Lisa Carton.
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0: It is time for the Athletics to slow down the hottest team in baseball. That's the Boston Red Sox. And the A's just might have the right guy on the mound. Gage Jump going to get his first chance at pitching at historic Fenway Park. Chris Townsend alongside the Super Scout, Shooty Babbitt. Well, somebody's got to stop these guys. Today's the day.
1: Well, this is the most fun time of the year. Teams are trying to get into the playoffs. Some teams are trying to do everything that they can to be pretty much a pain in their rear and make that a difficult task for them. And no better team than to do it right now than a team that's looking for something to get them fired up a little bit.
0: And how about Gage Jump? You know, his first start outside of Sacramento was at historic Wrigley Field. He pitched well. Let's see what he does at Fenway Park.
1: Well, at least the mystique of facing the Red Sox is over, but staring at that green monster out there and everything else that comes with this historic ballpark, I don't think you can do anything to prepare for it. Just get ready and just accept it head on.
0: Talking about history, Jacob Wilson could tie some history today with the leather. What he has done in his career, his young career at shortstop, could be tying Mike Bordick for the most errorless streaks at shortstop. Most consecutive games without an error, I should say. I mean, that's pretty special.
1: Just don't see this type of performance over a 162-game season that often. And Jacob Wilson, every day he's the same guy, cool, calm, and collective. And the one thing that you know he's going to be, and that is consistent.
0: Yeah, Jeff McNeil also could set a special note for him in his career. We got a lot to talk about as we're getting you ready for the Athletics and the Red Sox right here on A's Cast.
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0: Let's take a look at Marcotte's lineup brought to you by your California Ford dealers. Henry Bolte is going to lead off in center field, followed by Jacob Wilson will be at shortstop hitting second. Jonah Heim's going to DH, get off his feet today and hit third. Tyler Soderstrom, he's got a hit every single day in August, will be out in left field hitting fourth. Tommy Tanks, he's going to be at first base hitting fifth. You're going to have Brian Servin behind the dish hitting sixth. Lawrence Butler will be out in right field hitting seventh. Hitting eighth will be Max Muncy playing third. And Alika Williams will be at second base. God, he has been really good hitting ninth, whether it's been at shortstop or at second base. Time for the Diamond Notes. And today we're going to start with Jacob Wilson. Today, If he does not have an error, knock on wood, he's going to tie the all-time errorless streak at shortstop with former Athletic shortstop Mike Bordick. A lot of people haven't been following this. We have. It's something very, very special early in his young career.
1: When you look at Jacob Wilson, he's not going to light you up with a bunch of style and flair, if you will. But the consistency, the understanding of the position, you can't overemphasize the importance of taking ground ball after ground ball after ground ball after ground ball. Ever since this kid was fitted for a glove at 2 years old, all he's been doing is taking ground balls and being around some of the best that have ever played the game. And watching him and going about the way that he goes about his business, he's always in the right place at the right time. And a lot of times people say, well, it's the balls he doesn't get to. Well, the balls that he does get to, he knows exactly what he's doing and he's prepared to execute the play. So many times you talk about the excellence as far as hand-eye and the ability to catch the baseball and good feet. What impresses me more about Jacob is his ability to read barrels and swings, understanding the pitcher that's pitching, where he's executing in the zone. If a hitter is going to make contact, more than likely where he's going to hit the ball. For me, he reminds me of Greg Maddux at shortstop.
8: Woo!
1: The effication and understanding to be able to have a thought and execute the action. And you see him like that, always in the right place, always at the right time, always stepping and throwing. While Ron Washington, one of the best teachers in the game, always talked about concentrating on the last hop because that's the last time your glove is going to touch the ball before the transfer. And to be in position all the time, Jacob is always like that. So it's poetry in motion, and there's nothing better than being able to call someone textbook, because if you can go to the book and it gives you the answer, it's all about can you go out and replicate the message. And he's doing it better than anybody in the game, right?
0: And let's give Bobby Crosby some love here too, because anticipation, as you're talking about, that's something they really started working on in spring training. Knowing the hitter, knowing what the pitcher's throwing on that pitch, and anticipating where he thinks the hitter's going to be has really helped his game. But when you talk about, I mean, the toughest position on the field is catcher, obviously the physicality of it. But when you talk about the toughest defensive position, just skill-wise, shortstop's the toughest one, and go 109 games without an error is spectacular.
1: Well, you see why those guys are always the first ones that go off the board. I mean, every year in the draft, 9 out of the first 15 players typically are shortstops because they're still growing. The athleticism plays everywhere, and the physicality, you just don't know where it's going to end up. But the one thing that is for sure, they can play that position, and anywhere else, they're not going to have any problem adjusting to it.
0: Diamond note number 2, yes, the Red Sox. You look at since June 1st, best record in baseball, last 30 games, 27-3. You look at this list that they're on. I know we got a long way to go, but this team was dead in the water. They fired their manager. Next thing you know, they're doing historic stuff. When they're in Sacramento, they're on that long winning streak. It was the longest winning streak since Ted Williams was a rookie in 1939. They have really turned this thing around. You're facing them at the wrong time.
1: Well, this is what makes our game so wonderful. And every year at the beginning of, I talk about how beautiful it is because every season creates its own story. And when you look at the Boston Red Sox, everybody in the game was had them for dead, had given up for this team. They were making changes. They weren't the team everybody thought they would be. But you know what? Talk about Roman Anthony, one of the best young players to come in the game. He has not even been a part of what they've been doing here. They've got another guy, a big ace that's on the disabled list right now as far as a pitcher is concerned. He can't help them right now. But what happens when your team starts faltering and you have guys that pull together and they understand what their roles are and they execute in their roles and they perform. When you talk about the Boston Red Sox, everybody talks about their starting pitching and their relief work is elite, some of the best in the game. And you look at them defensively and the things that they're doing. So when you are training and you're moving, every part's got to be working on point. Everybody's got to be pulling on the rope in the same direction if you're going to make progress. And this is what this club is right now. And they got a head full of steam. And man, oh man, I don't know what's going to slow them down.
0: Pitching and defense has gotten to be elite, and now the offense is going. It's tough to play against the Boston Red Sox right now. Diamond note number 3, we've been telling you for a while, Jeff McNeil has been hot since July 1st, hitting .314. Now, he's not in the starting lineup today because of the left-hander on the mound, but He could get in this end today. Obviously, they'll go to some righties. He could pitch hit, and we want to let you know, one more hit, career number 1,000. That's a lot of hits.
1: That's okay. It's prop up Jeff Day for me. You know, you just can't believe everything that you read today, and everybody understands why. The one thing that they did not talk about as far as Jeff McNeil was concerned is that he is a professional. This dude came here to set an example and to provide some veteran leadership and to pick up the pieces where other guys just could not do that. Well, unfortunately, I think the guys that could have learned the most and got the most from his experience are our best players that got hurt, because he can tell you what it's like to play under the big lights. This dude won a batting title in New York. When I worked for the Mets, one of the first questions was, wasn't what did he have, was can he play in New York? Because it is criteria. Everybody just can't rise there. A lot of people shrink. And when he's come here, he haven't complained. All he's done is going out there and played every single day. One of the oldest players on the team. So you don't have to say a whole lot to set an example. A lot of times you say more by just not saying anything.
0: You said you don't believe everything you read, so you don't believe everything you see on the internet or on Twitter?
1: Are you kidding me?
0: I believe everything I see on the internet. We're heading to Fenway Park next. Johnny Dosko and Chris Carey will join us right here on A's Cast.
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0: Game two of the three-game set between the Athletics and the Red Sox coming your way here on NBC Sports California and on A's Cast. And the two men who will be calling the action on A's Cast joining us here on the changeup. It's Johnny Dosko and Chris Carey. Gentlemen, today could be history. Looking at what Jacob Wilson has done at shortstop, could tie the airless streak at shortstop at 109 games. Just talk about what it means to watch him every day, his professionalism, and how good he's been.
12: Just to be able to watch him grow as not only a player but as a person has been really impressive to me. You know, when we watched him play at GCU when he was in college, we knew about the offensive presence, but the defensive presence has come along in a big way, and I think that might be the defining part of his season in 2026, how great he has been at the shortstop position. Hopefully he's able to break the record in the next few days.
13: I mean, Chris, think about all the opportunities to make an error. I mean, you could be fielding a cutoff and all of a sudden you hit the runner going to third. All these different scenarios, it really is remarkable. I was talking to Lou Maloney about it today. He said, this record is unbelievable. He's going to tie Mike Bordick, who's a legendary shortstop himself. So he's making some history, and he's been so tremendous defensively and offensively, but he's been really fun to watch at shortstop for sure.
1: Gang, it's been an interesting year, but it seems like every time that we're down, we find something to lift us up. You know, we're looking for a jolt right now. You know, when Henry Baltae got here, when Kangaroo Grower got here, it just seemed to have done something different for this ball club. I don't know. Let's just dream. Do we see anything else coming here? Is there Jamie Arnold somewhere? Do they just say, hey, let's bring Leo DeVries up here?
0: Whoa.
1: Because we're talking about
0: Leo.
1: The future right now, and that's what we're looking forward to. But if you had your opportunity to give this team a jolt or think of something outside the box, give me something to look forward to.
12: Look, Shooty, I'm not going to go player personnel right now. I mean, I know you've had your eyes on the guys down in the minor leagues and how much talent there is. There's a lot to be excited about. But for me, I'm not going to say I'm setting the bar a little bit lower, but right now the jolt for me is winning a series, any series whatsoever. If you can get a sweep, that's an even better cherry on top. Like, if they can win the series here in Boston the way these Red Sox are playing and take these final two games, I think they can turn around and go to West Sacramento a little bit more pleased with the personnel that they have, a lot of depth having to start games, and maybe a couple wins under their belt, taking it into West Sacramento where they have not won all year long.
13: Yeah, Shooty B, I just want you to know about two words. Hank Bolte. I want this guy to get on a roll here. Hit for the cycle, do something crazy. I want him to get on a roll. I'm not calling him Henry the rest of the year. He's Hank to me. There's no Henry Bolte. Hank Bolte is going to go on a roll. Love the name Hank. You talk about Hank Aaron, all the great Hanks, Hank Greenberg, all the great Hanks in baseball. Hank Bolte is the next great Hank. So I'm looking for Hank Bolte to have a big day.
0: Gentlemen, have a great call today on A's Cast. You got me excited. Leo DeVries?
1: Everything Ooh. That happens in the present a lot of time gives you the glimpse of the future. And right now, that's what kind of situation we're in. So we're not going to look backwards. We're going to look forward. We're going to look at the things that that are going to be coming that's going to be great for this organization. And the team that you ride with is the team that you die with. And I'm not asking for changes. We're just thinking outside the box and what might happen and who don't. And we know that probably is one of them that won't.
0: You mentioned Leo. I am all in. By the way, he's at 109 airless games right now. Could tie 110 with Mike Bordick. All right, let's hear from Eno Saris. He's a national baseball columnist for The Athletic. Also, Rates and Barrels, his podcast on YouTube. And we're talking about Luis Arraez shows up to Philly, and they had him hitting fourth, not early in the lineup. Interesting, we're talking about how you set up a lineup. All right, lineup construction. We were fascinated how Luis Arraez gets traded to the Phillies. And then you look at the lineup and go, he's hitting fourth? And you're like, what's Donnie Baseball and Preston Mattingly? What are these guys doing? And it made you kind of think, like, okay, so you got Schwarber and you put the Big Boppers up early. Well, Big Boppers, they hit home runs, they walk, and they strike out a lot, right?
8: Mm-hmm.
0: So you put these guys at the top of the order, and you hope they're going to get on because they walk a lot. And I thought that was interesting. After you get these guys who walk a lot, then you put the high average guy up. And then now you're hoping that these guys are on base. It's like the total opposite of put the high average guy first, then the big boppers. And I start thinking about for us and our fascination with Nick Kurtz hitting first and, you know, Shea Langeliers hitting second. It makes me think about Jacob Wilson, high contact guy hitting third or fourth. How do you like that kind of roster, that kind of lineup construction?
7: I think it is modern baseball construction. I think it is modern lineup construction. And I think it works because if you think about it, when do you want a high contact guy up? What is the best situation? You want him on with two or three guys on base and no outs or one out, right? That means all you need is to put that ball in play, man, and we'll score a run. You know, just get that ball in play. You don't necessarily want Schwarber in that position. Yes, he could hit a home run and it could be great, but you don't want like a worse version of Schwarber, right? You don't want like a guy who strikes out 30% of the time and hits 25 homers a year. You don't want that guy in there because you're like, ugh, he could just strike out and the inning's over or whatever. You know, you want, that's a perfect place. So when you look at the modern sort of lineup construction, the thinking is you want highest OBP in your first spot. That's why you have Schwarber up there. You have your highest on base percentage in the first spot. And then you have your best hitters second and third. And the reason you just have best hitter is because second and third get the most ABs, most plate appearances over the course of the season. So you just, hey, I want my best guys hitting most often, right? And then it flips back around. Fourth and fifth, contact becomes most important because now you're getting your best hitters on base. They're getting walked. They're clogging up the bases because they're not as fast as they used to be. That's not the priority anymore. You have your walkers up there. You have your walkers and sluggers up there. So they're on first and second Arise comes up and drives them in. It is a little bit weird. It's a little bit backwards to how it used to be, but I think it makes sense because you just have to come back to the fact of when do you want Arise up and you want them on with people on base.
0: All right. So we're going walkers and sluggers, 1, 2, and 3.
7: Mm.
0: And then 4 and 5, we're going contact guys.
7: Yeah, and I mean, when I said best hitters for 2 and 3, maybe one of those guys is a Manny Machado or somebody who, you know, isn't always walk and slug, and maybe they can hit the ball and play too. But like, you know, that's the thing. Walker at first, best hitters 2, 3, best contact hitter 4.
0: It's interesting. I like the strategy because so many times we go, hey, this guy's hitting 310, lead him off. You know, we always draw back to that, but it's like, yeah, why not? Why not if this guy is really a super contact guy? Because I would think that super contact guy, you'd want hit second after the slugger walker leads off, but you might want to save him for when he can have a couple guys on and you just need to put the ball in play.
7: And also think about this. What is a good on-base percentage? 350. So what does that mean? That means that they have a 1 in 3 shot of getting on base, right? So if you put your best contact hitter second, he has a 1 in 3 shot of having a guy in front of him and on base. But if you put him third or fourth, he has a better shot because it's two guys who have a chance of getting on base.
0: Interesting conversation from an analytical standpoint. We know this. This guy's got to show up big today, Gage Jump. We'll continue to break down A's and Red Sox right here on A's Cast.
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0: Pitching matchup brought to you by the injury attorneys of Ashton and Price. We got some lefties on the bump, Shooty. You got Gage Jump up against Jake Bennett. Jake Bennett's got some nasty stuff. He's not going to velo you. He's going to move it around. And for Gage Jump, his first start at Fenway Park.
1: quite the contrast of two guys. One guy that can bully you when he's on point, and the other guy can make you look silly when he is. The A's hitters are going to have a tough challenge today. I mean, they had a guy that gassed him up and kind of challenged him yesterday, and this dude
14: totally was nasty.
1: Try to, you know, keep you off balance. So that's what makes the matchup so great. Two young guys that are trying to establish themselves as major league regulars in a rotation, and this will be a different challenge for Gabe.

0: expect. So a lot is expected out of these guys in such a short period of time. And, man, being in Boston right now, one of the hottest places in baseball. Ooh. It's one of the hottest teams.
1: It's a challenge.
0: And the fans there, can you imagine how they're going to be again today? So this is what gets you ready for the future. And I don't think you can get any better on-job training than what this young A's team is getting right now.
1: Bingo. It gets you ready for 2028. Gauge jump in 2028. In Fenway Park will look a lot different than Gauge Jump right now. There's a lot of learning. Let's get to the matchup of the day. And speaking of the challenge, telling you how hot the Red Sox have been since June 1st. The Red Sox, they've been super hot against left-handed pitching, hitting .249 as a team with basically a .799, called basically an .800 OPS against left-handers. So Craig Breslow wanted to turn them into a run prevention team. Boston for years was just about slug. You look at how superior their outfield defense is and the way they were built, run prevention. But now the offense, it's gotten going. And since June 1st, they've hammered lefties.
0: And everybody is bought in. And when you look at the Red Sox, historically, as you alluded to a couple of days ago, Bob, typically they didn't sign left-handed pitching because they understand the difficulty. With that being said, the things that they knew that were detrimental to that left-handed pitcher are the things that they're going to try to take advantage of with Jump Gaze today. So it'll be interesting the way that they go about attacking. I think it's pretty smart and keen for what they did to throw a power lefty and then come back with a soft tosser, because this really keeps the hitters off balance and it just makes it already tougher than what it really is. So that's why the games have to be played or not played on the stat sheet. They played between the plate and the mound, and let's see who can go mano a mano today and come out with the best results.
1: As a hitter, did you like seeing lefties back-to-back days?
0: I like seeing lefties anytime I got a chance. I'd lose sleep knowing I was going to face a lefty. I know I was good for one. Definitely hoping for two.
1: That's why you usually don't go back-to-back lefties.
0: True that.
1: Right? Because the right-handed hitters are like, I cannot wait for this. But, yeah, we talk about the experience. You know, you're going to see all the tarps off and the fans are going nuts and Sweet Caroline and everything. This is good for Gauge Jump. This is like when you go to Fenway right now, it's like a playoff experience.
0: When you look over there, I hope you say, man, we're going to be just like that one day. Just watch.
1: Today is the day to end their 9-game winning streak and also to end your losing streak. Up next, it's Athletics. It's Red Sox. Enjoy, everybody, from Fenway Park, and we'll talk to you after the ball game.
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3: It's time for Athletics Baseball.
4: 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That swing drive down the right field line. It's fair, it's trouble. It's gone!
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5: Drilled to left center field. This is a no-doubter. Swung on, gone. Langeliris is just amazing.
3: And epic moments.
6: I'm batting left. And the pitch to Jonas.
5: Drilled to right, and that's a grand slam. And the A's are back in. Bullpen into the berm.
3: Now for the call of today's game, here's Johnny Dosco and Chris Carey.
7: Well, everybody, we're at Fenway Park here in Boston, getting ready for game two of this 3-game set. It's the A's and the Red Sox. A's trying to snap a 9-game losing streak. And of course, the Red Sox trying to extend their 9-game winning streak. And now we have our national anthem.
8: And now, here to perform the national anthem is a lifelong Red Sox fan who this year became a member of the season ticket holder family. The front woman for two popular bands on the Jersey Shore music scene, please welcome Dee Klavan.

0: That's Dee Klavan with a wonderful job of our national anthem as we get you ready for the second game of this three-game set. The Red Sox, so far the five ball games have taken four of the five against the Athletics. Pitching matchup today will feature the left-hander Gage Jump, 4-7, the ERA at 4.59, goes against left-hander Jake Bennett, 7-4, with a 2.90 ERA. The A's losing yesterday by a final score of 13-1. Boston with a five-run second, a four-run fourth. And Chris Carey, it was all Boston in that game yesterday.
1: Absolutely, Johnny. It was all Boston. And when you look at the pitching, the defense, the way they hit just constantly throughout the game, it has really been a magical last 2 months for the Red Sox. I mean, this is incredible. It's unprecedented. 27 of 30 now victories. This is something that you see in movies. You don't see it typically take place in front of your eyes, especially in a game like this in baseball, where the outcome is usually you win two and you lose one, and maybe you win two and you lose one and a half in the game of baseball. But this is just something very unique and something I don't know if we'll see again for a long time.
0: No question. I mean, 35-8 in their last 43 games. That's since the 19th of June, and that ties the best 43-game stretch in franchise history, also 1946 and 2018. They're just playing outstanding baseball. Again, you look at this lineup, I talked to Lou Maloney about it, it just does not look that intimidating on paper, but they seem to find a way offensively. Obviously, the pitching and the defense, we know that, right? They've got some great young pitching. The bullpen's done a great job, but these guys are coming through with timely hit after timely hit.
1: That is a great point, Johnny. And you look at the lineup and you look at maybe the lack of power in certain areas, but what they make up for with their lack of power is they have a contact, a team that makes contact with the baseball. They're not striking out a lot. They're putting the ball in play. They have athleticism on the base paths, and they do the small things the right way. And when they're not scoring runs, their defense has been a solid iron wall behind their pitching. So for the Red Sox, it's no surprise that they're continuing their success, because now this isn't just like a test trial run. This isn't a fluke. They've been doing this for essentially 2 months of just flat-out supreme baseball.
0: A big test for the A's today, Jake Bennett, young left-hander, rookie year. He just throws strikes. He has 12 starts. He has 13 walks. He doesn't walk anybody. He has 50 strikeouts, so he doesn't strike out a ton of guys either in 71 and one-third innings. But he knows how to change speeds. He doesn't overpower you. You know he's going to be around the zone. Normally you see a kid come up, and you'll see more walks, right? You'll see a guy trying to find himself, trying maybe a little bit too hard, gets kind of outside of his comfort zone and tries too hard. This guy has let the game come to him. He's been impressive.
1: Well, you don't see many lefties, especially rookie lefties, come into West Sacramento and have a quality start. That's exactly what he did on the 28th of July in West Sacramento. Ended up being the A's only victory against the Red Sox this year, but 6 1/3 with 3 earned runs off of 6 hits, 2 walks, and 4 strikeouts is not half bad at all. Now he has a little bit more room to play with, especially to the pull side against left-handed hitting for the Red Sox. You know, the Green Monster is always something you have to stay mindful of, but this A's lineup doesn't have a lot of power in it, and he's probably going to try and put the ball on the ground at a consistent rate to follow up Peyton Tolley's stellar performance last night.
0: Well, the A's is trying to find a way, right? I mean, they lost 9 straight. They're 45-71, tied for the worst record in the game with the Angels and the Rockies, and just trying to find some positives, right? And trying to find a way to get a win. They need a big performance from Gage Jump today.
1: Yes, you do. And you need just him to follow up what he did in his last start, where he was sensational. Johnny, Gage Jump is a guy who's experiencing Fenway Park for the first time. You know, Jack Perkins was experiencing Fenway Park for the first time as a big league player. But the nerves of getting on that mound and addressing a team as hot as this have to be high. But Gage Jump, by and large, has had a slow heartbeat. I mean, for a 23-year-old player to come up and do what he's done, I think you can be incredibly impressed with that.
0: All right, got to be quick. We'll take a break. Chris Love, the starting lineups after this.
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1: Bills. Welcome back. Time to look at the A's lineup at 45 and 71. Bolte will lead off and play center field with Jacob Wilson batting second. Over at shortstop, Jonah Heim, the number three hitter. He is the DH with Tyler Soderstrom batting fourth and playing left field. Tommy White bats fifth and plays first base. Brian Servin, the number six hitter at catcher. Lawrence Butler, number seven hitter, playing right field. And then Max Muncy bats eighth at third base. Alika Williams, the number nine hitter at second base. For the Boston Red Sox, I'm sure we'll get a little bit of a refresher in the bottom of the first inning, but it'll go Jones at DH, Rafaela in center field batting second, Abreu in right field batting third, Contreras fourth at first base, Durbin batting fifth at third base, Monasterio at short batting sixth, White in left field batting seventh, Sogard at second batting eighth, and Connor Wong batting ninth and playing catcher. This copyrighted broadcast is presented by Authority of the Athletics and may not be reproduced or retransmitted in any form, and the accounts and descriptions of this game may not be disseminated without the express written consent of the Athletics. And now for the play-by-play, here is Johnny Dosco.
0: Man, you got it all in. Great work right there. Outstanding. Here's Hank Bolte to lead things off for the Athletics. 254, four homers, 21 driven in. A right-hand hitter. First pitch lifted foul, right side out of play. And we're underway. It's 0-1. A's wearing the gray uniforms and the green and gold trim, the Red Sox, their traditional button-down jerseys with the red Red Sox in block letters across the front of those jerseys. No names on the back, but numbers on the back, obviously, as the pitch misses away. And it's 1-1 on Bolte. 0 for 4 in the game yesterday. Is 2 for 14 against Red Sox pitching. Jake Bennett, the lefty, to the plate, the pitch. That's chased and missed on a four-seam fastball at 94. And it's 1-2 on Bolte. Defensively for the Red Sox, Wilson Contreras is at first base with Nick Sogard at second. Andrew Monasterio is at short. It's Caleb Durbin over at third. As Bennett out of his windup, the 1-2 pitch is a changeup. Swung on and missed. Good changeup from Bennett. He strikes out Bolte, and there is one away. It's Eli White in left, Seydon Rafaela in center, Willier Abreu in right, doing the catching, Connor Wong, and on the hill, the left-hander, Jake Bennett. His first inning brought to you by Golden State Lumber and Showrooms with the premier inventory across the Bay Area, Sacramento, and Stockton. We'll also get to our key performers here in the first inning. Wilson, right-handed hitter. Here's the pitch. That's swung on and fouled. He went to his numbers on that swing. Man, Jacob, a huge cut, lost his helmet and into his knees on that swing. It is 0-1 on Jacob, who gets through this game without an error, will tie Mike Bordick for the longest consecutive game streak without a error at shortstop. This is pretty good company there. Here's the pitch. That swung on, line drive to right field. Abreu coming up to make the catch, and there are two away. So Wilson lines out to right, two down. And let's bring up Jonah Heim, the designated hitter. Tom Hanahan is the home plate umpire with Ron Culpa at first. Scott Barry at second. Manny Gonzalez is over at third.
1: Yeah, Johnny, correction here. Eli White is in right field, and Jared Duran is in left.
0: Oh, man, they changed it up. Here's the pitch. That misses one. It's a White in right and Duran in left. I had White in left and Abreu in right.
1: I did too.
0: That was the original lineup, right?
1: Yep.
0: A late switch. Jonah Heim, the hitter, as the 1-0 pitch from Bennett. That is a little pop-up down the right field line. Coming in for it is Eli White. Battling the sun, he makes the catch. It's a 1-2-3 first inning for Jake Bennett. We're through half an inning. It's the A's, nothing. The Red Sox are coming up.
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0: All right, back here at Fenway Park, we've got the adjusted lineup for you. Still Jones and Rafael at the top, and in the three slot is Caleb Durbin at third base. Still Contreras in the cleanup spot. Andre Monasterio, the shortstop, batting fifth. Eli White is batting sixth in right field. Nick Sogard in the seventh slot at second base. Jaron Duran in left field, batting eighth. And Connor Wong, the catcher, batting ninth. So we'll make the adjustment at the end of the world. Jamai Jones will lead things off as Gage jumped to the plate in the pitch. That swung on, line drive, base hit, left field. Over to cut it off, Soderstrom. So Jones wastes no time, a single to left. And that will bring up Seidon Rafaela, the center fielder. For the Athletics, it is Tommy White at first base. The second baseman is Alika Williams with Jacob Wilson at short. The third baseman is Max Muncy with Tyler Soderstrom in left. In center field, Hank Bolte. And over in right, Lawrence Butler. The catcher is Brian Serban on the hill. The left-hander, Gage Jump. So here's Rafaela, right-handed hitter. And he squares to bunt, gets the bunt down, but foul up the first baseline. And it is 0-1. Bottom of the first, no score. Game number 117 on the year for the A's. 45-71 coming in. A's trying to snap a nine-game skid as the third baseman, Max Muncy, even with the he's actually now even with the bag at third, about 8 feet off the line. Here's the pitch. Jump, delivers. Fly ball to center field. Bolte coming up, still coming up, and makes the running catch for out number one. So one center fielder flies out to another, one down. That will bring up the third baseman, Caleb Durbin. So Durbin originally in that five slot. He's becoming very popular here in Boston. So Durbin the hitter with the runner on first and one out in the bottom of the first. 251 for Durbin. With 11 homers, he's driven in 53 runs. First pitch, that's taken inside. For the first pitch, slider from Jump. And it's 1-0. The last start for Gage, it was back on the 2nd of August against Detroit. And he couldn't get out of the fourth inning. 3 2/3, 4 hits and 6 runs. Next pitch, that misses inside. Looked like a good pitch. Just missed in. It's now 2-0. Durbin was 1-for-4 with a double, and he drove in 2 in the game last night. Boston had 13 runs and 15 hits in the game last night. Runner goes. The pitch is high. The throw to second, not in time. He's stolen it. So Jamai Jones picks up the stolen base. And for Jones, that is stolen base number 2 on the year in 4 attempts. Now Caleb up there with a 3-ball, no strike count. Was the hero 2 nights ago for Boston. That dramatic extra inning win against the White Sox. He had a walk-off hit to center field. 3-0 pitch. That's taken inside. He lost him. So an ominous start here for Gage. First and second, one out. And that will bring up the first baseman, Wilson Contreras. There's Contreras. 288, 23 homers, and 70 driven in. Contreras had the night off last night. So Gage Jump And, of course, remember, he faced Boston, as Chris alluded to earlier, on the 20th of July, I should say, and he got the win. 6 innings, 3 hits, no runs, 4 walks, 7 strikeouts. There's a pitch that misses. That was the last A's win. As the pitch misses, it's 1-0 on Contreras.
1: Well, Johnny, we talked about the A's and their unfortunate pitching display last night. There was only one 1-2-3 inning, and it was from Carlos Cortez,
0: that's
1: the
0: right.
1: eighth.
0: Yeah. Here's the 1-0 pitch. That's bounced foul outside third and down the line, and it's a one ball, one strike count. 3-10 down the left field line. There's the Green Monster. It's 35 feet tall, the 379, deepest part of left center. It's 420, but just about straightaway center, the right of straightaway center, 380, and then curls out the pesky pole as the left-hander back to second base, but back in safely is Jamai Jones. Another packed house here at Fenway. 1-1 the count on Wilson Contreras. Right-handed batter. Jump from the third base side of the rubber. He's at the belt. Now to the plate and the pitch. That's hit foul to the screen, and it's 1-2.
1: Contreras, 321 average at home, has been scorching hot at Fenway Park this year. 326 over his last 15 games at the plate. So you're seeing the best version of Wilson Contreras that you've seen in quite some time. Has really adjusted well in this Fenway clubhouse with the Red Sox.
0: Now, he and Caleb Durbin have been the real two big spark plugs for this club, firing up the club as the left-hander checks second, and the runners go. The pitch swung on him. His throw down to third base, the tag, and he's safe. So double steal. Durbin to second, Jones to third. And Wilson Contreras strikes out. So, trying to get a strike him out, throw him out. A stolen base for Jones and for Durbin. And here is Andrew Monasterio in the five slot. So Monasterio will come up with second and third and two outs. Durbin at second, Jones at third. As the left-hander delivers on the pitch, that's hit foul, right side out of play. And it's 0-1. Monasterio, he was 2-for-4, drove in around. I mean, 7 different Red Sox had RBIs in the game last night. Jump at the belt and out of the plate in the pitch. Fastball banged into right field for a base hit. In to score is Jones. Durbin trying to score, the throw to the plate, not in time. 2-0 Red Sox. Andrew Monasterio with a 2-run single to right. And just like that, the Red Sox lead it 2-0.
1: Now on a 10-game hitting streak, Johnny got a pitch that he liked and drove it to right field. Lawrence Butler came up firing. The throw was in the air. There was no bounce, but like you said, it was high and away from home plate. Servant had to bounce off of his typical positioning to get the baseball, and that was easy enough for Caleb Durbin to score from second.
0: Yeah, Dan Hubbs going out. 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Home plate umpire Tom Hanahan going to break things up at the mound. So Monasterio, big 2-run single. Now Eli White will be the hitter. So White gets the start. He came into the ballgame yesterday. Later innings.
1: White, a former 11th round pick by the A's in 2016 out of Clemson University.
0: Yeah, never got to the big leagues with the A's. As the lefty delivers in the pitch. That's a chopper foul up along third. And it's 0-1 on Eli White. For Gage jump. And really good start against the Red Sox with that win. That was his first win since the 18th of June. He's pitched some good games. You know, remember at Oracle Park, June 24th, 5 shutout innings. And he ended up with a no decision as he goes over to first. Keep an eye on Monasterio. He was 1-4 in July, an ERA of almost 6, with 15 walks and 28 strikes. I know that that number, that 15 walk number, is not does not sit well with Gage Jump. Left-hander to the plate in the pitch. That's taken inside with a fastball at 98. But, you know, Mark Kotze brought up a good point in the scrum. Like, look, this guy is just getting going. I mean, you know, you have a few good starts, your first two or three starts. People think you're automatically going to win your next 10 games. It doesn't work that way at this level. As Jump comes set on the 1-1 pitch, swung on and missed. Slider, and it's now 1-2.
1: He's right. Gage Jump Young figuring out the big leagues for the first time, going to new stadiums for the first time. And a lot has been asked of this young 23-year-old, and more often than not, he has been reliable, comparatively speaking.
0: There's the pitch to White. That's fouled back. Remains at 1-2. It's a warm afternoon here. It's a little bit of different starting time at 4:05 Eastern time. Left-hander at the belt and out of the plate in the pitch. That's chooshed and missed. He struck him out. He got him on the fastball, 96. So strikes out Eli White, but the Red Sox do get a couple of runs. Two runs, two hits, a walk, and one left. We're through an inning. It's the Red Sox 2 and the A's nothing.
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0: We go to the top of the second inning. It's a 2-0 Boston lead. Once again, here's Chris.
1: So Tyler Soderstrom will lead things off for the A's in the second. As Johnny mentioned, 2-0, the Red Sox lead. Soderstrom, a left-handed hitter, batting 245, and he will swing on the first pitch. Two-hop chopper to first. To his right, Contreras will take it to the bag himself, and one is away. So 3 unassisted in your scorecard, and up comes Tommy White, who I was going to say was going to be my impact key performer today, brought to you by Golden State Lumber and Showrooms. He's still chasing his first career RBI, his first big league home run. He's now 75 at-bats in the major leagues. Still yet to find that. Right-handed hitter, 267 in 75 at-bats. An 0-for-3 with a pair of strikeouts last night. First pitch fastball high, 1-0. Bennett following up Peyton Tolley's 6 innings with 14 strikeouts, just one run against him. 1-0 pitch, four-seamer fouled away, 1-1. Contreras off the bag at first in the 1-1 pitch to White. Backdoor sweeper, it doesn't go. A touch outside, 2-1. Tommy White, a 303 hitter against left-handed pitching in the early going of his major league career. Middle of the rubber, the windup from Jake Bennett in the 2-1 pitch. And it's flied into right center, high in the air. Eli White, fighting the sun, makes the catch. The right fielder puts the squeeze on it. Two quick outs for Jake Bennett, and up comes Brian Servin. And for Bennett, he did have time with AAA Worcester this season, went 3-2 with a 1.60 ERA. Opponents hit 2.14 against him. Then he came up to the big leagues and basically matched that same intensity against the best in the world. Servin is up, and the first pitch, he pops up, and out of play, foul, 0-1. 2-11, two home runs, four driven in. And 19 at-bats with the A's. 0-3 with three strikeouts last night was Servin. Bennett about to fire his 15th pitch with two outs in the second. He has been efficient. A one is a changeup outside. One ball and one strike. One and one from Bennett. That's cracked deep in the air to right field. Eli White breaking back. Still going back now. Stops right in front of the warning track and makes the catch. A long out for Brian Servin. Six up and six down for Jake Bennett. Through an inning and a half, it is the Red Sox 2 and the A's nothing.
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1: The second inning of today's game is brought to you by California Community Colleges. 2-0, the Red Sox lead. It's Nick Sogard to lead things off. The switch hitter will bat right-handed against the left-handed starter, Gage Jump. 242, no homers, and three runs batted in 66 at-bats. And the first pitch misses, one ball and no strikes. Sogard playing second base this afternoon after playing first last night. 1-0 from Jump, high and away on a slider, two balls and no strikes. Sogard has batted 167 against left-handed pitching in the big leagues this year. And that's ripped back foul, 2-1.
0: Yeah, just 81 plate appearances for Sogard. He is, as Tad Tracy, as manager, as you eloquently pointed out yesterday, the fact that he had, you know, been four or five years been with Sogard and loves his game, but he has not played a whole lot in the big leagues this year.
1: Two balls and a strike over the heart of the plate with a slider, called strike 2-2.
0: Which kind of tells you how good the Red Sox have been, right? Because he's a guy that should be up. It tells you he's a guy that when he's up here, he contributes defensively and offensively.
1: jumps out at his chest on the third base side of the rubber, winds up the 2-2 pitch, and Sogard swings and misses on a slider. That's the first out of the bottom of the second. You make a great point, Johnny, and I think maybe the way that Sogard performed after coming up from AAA Worcester, as you hear a nice ovation to Jarren Duran, you know it's been a tough season for him, but having a two-run home run last night, I think, helped this crowd reinvigorate their love for him. Back of the left side batter's box, and he swings on the first pitch, bouncing ball. Jump, trying to glove it, it's underneath his glove. Duran's going to reach safely. That was right back to Gage Jump. He didn't play it in front of him, tried to go with his backhand, and did not get his glove down in time. And I wonder how this is going to be scored. I mean, it's about as routine as it gets off the mound, though.
0: Yeah, a lot of times you never know with pitchers, right? You never know how they're gonna score that. Should be E1. Gage would love to have that back. Because, yeah, as you said, all you really you get in front of it instead of going with the backhand.
1: Connor Wong is now up. Right-handed hitter, 252, three home runs, 19 RBIs. First pitch is a sinker outside, one ball and no strikes. Just to finish the point on Sogard, he performed so well that after Mead got injured, you wondered maybe the Red Sox would go out and get another infielder. They did not end up doing that, and they are rolling with Sogard. What they hope will be the remainder of the season. Duran, short lead off of first, 1-0 pitch, and a strike to Connor Wong at his knees. It was a slider, 1-1. Wong did not appear last night, but this season, 308 when batting in the 9 spot. Had a nice series in West Sacramento with a few home runs. One ball and a strike jump will check the runner at first, and Duran back in standing up. Alika Williams now shades the second base bag, with White holding on the runner, Duran, who takes a deeper leadoff of first. Jump operating from the stretch on the third base side of the rubber. And the 1-1, Duran's going to break for second. Ground ball to short. Wilson gloves and guns to first. Duran in safely at second. First chance for Jacob Wilson, and he places the throw perfectly for the second out. Now Jamai Jones comes up. That would have been a 6-4-3 double play if Duran did not break for second. And Jamai Jones, who's batted 400 entering play today since arriving with the Red Sox, already has a single, two stolen bases, and a run scored in the first inning. First pitch changeup, and the righty swings and misses, 0-1. Duran at second base, Boston leading 2-0 in the bottom of the second. A one pitch. There's a called strike on a changeup at 87 miles an hour, 0-2. So Tommy White will play off the bag at first, Johnny. Alika shading second. And a much larger lead for Jarren Duran, who now steps back onto second as Jump will come set as the clock winds down to 15, 14, and now set at 13. 0-2 pitch. Four-seamer inside, 99 from Jump, one ball and two strikes. So no shortage of velocity from Gage Jump. We know he can rev it up on the radar gun. 1-2 pitch. Back foot slider almost hit him, 2-2.
0: CC, put this in perspective with the Red Sox on the run they're on. The 10th team since 1900 to go 27-3 or better in a 30-game span within a season. 2017 Cleveland, 77 Royals, 53 Yankees. They're the other teams, but what they were doing is really pretty historic.
1: 2-2 pitch. A swing and a miss on a fastball. We'll talk about that a little bit more in the third inning as Boston leads 2-0 through two innings of play at Fenway Park.
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1: 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Well, 2-0 Red Sox in the top of the third. Lawrence Butler, the left-handed hitter, is up and swinging on the first pitch. A bouncing ball to second, ranging over to his left. Sogard in the outfield grass, throws to first, and that's seven straight retired by Jake Bennett.
0: There's a little more on the Red Sox in this run. First team in big league history to enter a calendar month 10 or more games under 500 and leave said month at least 7 games over 500 for Elias. So that's amazing. They are, we won't beat it into the ground, but they're the hottest team in baseball in a long, long time.
1: Max Muncy is up and swinging on the first pitch. A pop-up, shallow center. Out goes Sogard. In comes Rafaela, who has the final say. And a quick second out. Just 18 pitches for Jake Bennett, and there are two outs at the top of the third inning. I want to talk about the job that Peyton Tolley did last night.
0: Yep.
1: Helping the bullpen out in a big way, as well as Raymond Burgos collecting his first career save, a three-inning save in a 13-1 victory. And now Jake Bennett, 8-pitch first, 8-pitch second, a 2-pitch third. And Alika Williams, the right-handed hitter, is up. First pitch. It is in for a strike on a fastball painted on the inside corner, 0-1. Red Sox have won 12 of their last 14 at home. 17-4 in their last 21 at home. A one pitch. Four-seam fastball high. One ball, one strike, two outs. Base is empty for the A's in the top of the third inning where Boston leads 2-0.
0: Yeah, what a job by Tolley. As you said, 14 strikeouts in six innings.
1: At 84 pitches, 1-1 pitch, Alika fouls it away, 1-2.
0: Yeah, he had 9 strikeouts in the first 4 innings of that game and 11 after 5. Man, and he struck out 3 in the 6. So didn't have it anywhere. He struck only one inning, he struck out 1.
1: 1-2 pitch in the dirt, blocked by Wong on the sweeper, 2 balls and 2 strikes.
0: Yeah, one mistake to Soderstrom, and that was it. But they wanted, they're kind of making sure he's...
1: Well, it was the Soderstrom challenge that kept the at-bat alive.
0: That's right. Yep.
1: Without that, who knows what happens? 2-2. Williams takes a fastball upstairs. 3 balls and 2 strikes. Alika was the final out in the ninth inning, pinch hitting in place of Jacob Wilson. He grounded out to end the game. And the count is full at 3-2. To the plate, Alika takes inside, and that is a walk. So Bennett walks his first man, a two-out walk, and Henry Bolte will come up. And you have proclaimed Henry Bolte is no longer Henry Bolte to you. Not, he will always be Hank.
0: Not for me. For me, but everybody can call him whatever you want. But, it's Hank Bolte to me.
1: What is it about the Hank moniker that you enjoy? I'd love to hear your thoughts on this. Contreras holds on the speedy Alika Williams. And Bennett from the stretch misses away with a sweeper, 1-0.
0: Well, it's personal, right? Like, I think he just, to me, looks more like a Hank than a Henry, to me. Doesn't mean that's the final word. That's how I feel.
1: One ball and no strikes to Bolte. pitch. He swings and misses at a fastball. I mean, is it the luscious locks? The blonde locks in the back of his hair? Is it the mustache that indicates Hank for you? Is it that it's a four-letter name and your name, John, is a four-letter name?
0: It's just a baseball thing, buddy. That's all.
1: One ball and one strike. Bolte takes high, 2-1. I mean, I like it.
0: Yeah.
1: I'm all the way in on it, as long as you love it. Now, this attendance guess will be interesting. I'm looking on the crowd.
0: You think it'll be more or less? More or fewer?
1: 2-1. Fly ball. Shallow center. In the sunlight, Seidan Rafaela trots in and makes the catch. So Bennett has faced 10 batters and has 9 outs through 2.5 innings. The Red Sox lead 2-0. We go to the bottom of the third.
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1: 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Seidan Rafaela is up. He flew out to center field his first time to the plate. And jump fires a first pitch fastball outside, 1-0. Rafaela has 7 multi-hit games in his last 12, entering play 3-19 post-All-Star break. Jump set, firing, and it is a foul ball. Make it 1-1. My answer is, I think there may be more fans in attendance tonight than last, than yesterday. Do I call my shot again? One ball and one strike. Rafaela sprays it foul.
0: Well, you know you're not going to top what you did yesterday as far as you won't get closer.
1: I'm going to do 37,304.
0: All right.
1: 1-2 to Rafaela.
0: I'm going to go 37.
1: Up and out, 2-2.
0: I'm going to go 37, 419. 412.
1: Two balls and two strikes. Fouled away again. And our on-site engineer?
0: Bruce Lane.
1: Bruce, what do you got? 36,950.
0: Good luck to you guys.
1: Good luck to you. 2-2 pitch. Rafaela takes in 3 balls and 2 strikes. If I get it today,
0: it's a sweep. I'm not a sweep.
1: It's a road trip, a winning road trip for me.
0: No doubt.
1: 4 of 6, mm-hmm. The very least. 4 of 5, truly. 3 balls and 2 strikes to Rafaela. Line drive into center. It's a base hit. 2 hops in front of Bolte. Gets it back in quickly, and Rafaela aboard yet again. Here comes Caleb Durbin on a five-game hitting streak. He walked, stole a base, and scored the second of two runs in the two-run first. So Rafael has speed aboard for the first time today. And Durbin, who has nine RBIs in his last five games, an RBI in each of his last five, is up again with a base runner aboard. First pitch, Durbin shows bunt, did not pull back, running toward the first baseline, could not lay it down, 0-1. This is what I love to see. You know me, I love a good bunt, but you get speed on first, you got a guy who can wield the bat well, trying to show bunt here. Now Muncy in at third, and Jump will pick on over to first. Rafaela was a step and a half off the bag. Jump from the stretch, third base side of the rubber, the 0-1 pitch, and it is popped up in foul ground. Tommy White, with his sunglasses on, will make the catch for the first out of the bottom of the third inning. And here comes Wilson Contreras, the 2026 recipient of the Major League Baseball Players Alumni Association Heart and Hustle Award for the Red Sox, an award that recognizes one player on each Major League team that demonstrates a passion for the game and best embodies its values, spirit, and traditions. That is a tremendous achievement for Wilson Contreras, who has been with the Red Sox for half of a year. And already, as a slider is taken low and inside, embodies the passion, spirit, and history of the Red Sox as one of their all-star selections.
0: That's for sure. Not too many guys play with more heart than this guy. That's for sure.
1: One ball and no strikes. Contreras takes it inside on a fastball just above his shoe tops.
0: I mean, he can be an agitator. There's no question about it. But
1: sure.
0: If he's on your team, you love him. He can chap you if you're on the other team. But if he's on your, if he's a teammate of yours, you love the guy.
1: Two balls and no strikes to the Red Sox. First baseman, 2-0 pitch. He will let it pass him by. A slider over the heart of the plate. A called strike, 2-1.

0: Two balls and one strike to Wilson Contreras. Fastball at the knees, called strike two and two. I got an interesting question for you, and I don't know if we're going to be able to answer it this inning alone, but we've talked about Will Venable winning the American League Manager of the Year. Our belief is that Will Venable, what he's done with the White Sox, is the possibility of him winning the Manager of the Year. But Chad Tracy has to be deep in that conversation as well with what he's been able to do. The dismissal of Alex Cora, a AAA manager that knows the team well down from their time at AAA, doing what he is doing as the interim manager of the Red Sox. 2-2 pitch. Low and outside on a changeup, 3-2.
1: Yeah, they were 54-34 under Tracy. You know, remember, he didn't get off to the greatest start when he took over for Cora. But then the team just started to click, and now on a historic run. Yeah, I agree with you. I mean, he's got to be in consideration.
0: 3-2 to Wilson Contreras. The pitch. He takes, and he's called out on strikes. He flings his bat to the dugout and is challenging as he walks to first. Would-be jumps 5th strikeout if this holds on the ABS challenge. The pitch is a strike, and Contreras is out.
2: Boston has one challenge remaining.
1: One thing you consider about that Manager of the Year award, though, is where people kind of thought the White Sox would be, right? They thought the White Sox might be a year away, maybe 2 years away,
0: yes.
1: Maybe kind of inch their way toward 500, be in the conversation, but they have surpassed a lot of expectations. Now, look, what the Red Sox have done with this historic run, I'm sure that'll get some votes as well, but it should be interesting to see what the voters say.
0: Andrew Monasterio is 1-for-1. The 2 RBI single. Now on a 10-game hitting streak after that single. First pitch fastball, outer black, called strike 0-1. With 2 outs, Rafaela is at first in the bottom of the 3rd inning where the Red Sox lead 2-0. William shading the 2nd base bag. White still holding on the runner at first. 0-1 pitch, fouled away, 0-2. Jump at 49 pitches.
1: You know, might get some votes, too, depending on where they finish, is Derek Shelton.
0: Yep.
1: He's done a great job with that Twins club that he thought would struggle.
0: Jump will fire over to first.

0: pitch to the plate. Monasterio fouls it back. This is a team of Red Sox players right now. If you look at this lineup, and I'm looking right now, you got Contreras, Duran, Rafaela, and then after that, it's really a combination of role players moonlighting as impact players for an extended period of time. That's what's so special about this. 0-2 pitch. That's fly to center. Bolte will call off Butler and make the catch in the right center field alley for the final out of the third inning. No runs, a hit, no errors, and one man left on base. We're through three innings. Red Sox 2, A's nothing.
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0: 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Well, 2-0 Red Sox, top of the fourth. And once again, here's Doskey.
6: Jacob Wilson lined out to the right fielder Eli White in that first inning as the pitch from Jake Bennett in their first strike on a sinker, and it's 0-1. Wilson, Heim, and Soderstrom, 2, 3, and 4. Two runs, three hits for the Red Sox. No runs, no hits, and one error for the A's. Next pitch, an excuse me, check swing, foul ball toward the on-deck circle of the Red Sox. It's 0-2 on Jacob Wilson. Wilson 0-4 in the series. He's 4-21 against Red Sox pitching this year. 0-2 pitch. That's a fly ball to left center on the move. Rafael, a long way to go, and he's not going to get there. It's going to one up off the wall. Wilson into second base, going to round second base and hold there with a double. The left fielder, who is Jaron Duran out there, he played the carom after Rafael couldn't come up with it. And on the transfer from glove hand to throwing hand, the ball kind of got loose, but still Wilson holding with a double. So Jacob picks up his 14th double of the year. And here is Jonah Heim, the designated hitter. Rafael, he had a long way to go in the deepest part of left center. Just couldn't quite get to it. So Wilson with a two-base hit. Jonah Heim is 0-4 in the series. A switch hitter batting right-handed.

0: off day Thursday the 13th, and then get ready to take on the Rangers over the weekend. Hope to see you out there at the ballpark. Angels and Marlins are scoreless in the bottom of the third in Miami. Bennett delivers in the pitch. Changeup chased and missed. And it's now 1-2. Yankees lead the Braves 3-2. That game's going to the bottom of the seventh inning. Everything else a little bit later on tonight, Chris. Rays are in Seattle taking on the Mariners. Griffin Jacks gets the start against George Kirby. You kind of figured Luis Castillo would be the odd man out of that rotation. Once Emerson Hancock established himself, he could be their best starter right now. But with Wu and Gilbert, it just... Bryce Miller, of course, left-hander to the plate and delivers. That one hit foul to our right and below us. Remains at 1-2. Seattle, I mean, what a luxury, all those starting pitchers.
1: It's everything, especially how strenuous the season can be on starters. Look how many starters the A's have either lost or fallen on the IL, or they've had to send down. I mean, a lot of turnover.
0: Himes swings and misses. Down he goes. As Bennett gets him on a fastball at 92, it's the second strikeout for Bennett. Let's pause while we have a moment for station identification on A's Cast and the A's Radio Network.
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0: Here's Tyler Soderstrom. Bounced out to the first baseman Contreras in the second inning. 0-for-1, left on left, fastball for a strike at the knees. Two-seamer, it's 0-1. For Jake Bennett, he's thrown a total of 37 pitches, 25 strikes. On a good pace right now. Wilson takes his lead from second, Monasterio behind him as the pitch that's chased and missed, a changeup. And it's 0-2 quickly on Soderstrom. Tyler, 1-for-4 in the series. Hit that home run to break up the perfect game. No hitter and shutout all in one swing. That was in the fifth inning. It over the right field wall into the Red Sox bullpen. 0-2 pitch. Hit foul. Left side out of play. Notice from 245, 18 homers driven in, 53 runs. Bennett delivers the pitch, waved at, and foul tipped into the glove of Wong. Down he goes. Another strikeout for Bennett. That's his third. Good sweeper there from the left-hander. So two outs, runner on second. Here's Tommy White, the first baseman.
1: I mean, that's a frisbee slider if I've ever seen one. I mean, it was basically located at his front hip and then at the last second darted out of the strike zone for a flailing swing and miss.
0: This guy has really good stuff, right? Left-hander looks in. White, a right-hand hitter. Again, looking for that ever-elusive first RBI as the first pitch misses 1-0. First pitch changeup from Bennett. Red Sox are leading it 2-0. We're in the top of the fourth inning here at historic Fenway Park. Center fielder Rafael has shaded well towards right center. Sun trying to peek through those filtered clouds as the lefty delivers in the pitch. That's swung on, hit on the left side. And diving stop by Monasterio. He gets up, and everybody saves. But because of that diving play, Wilson has to hold it third, and Tommy White still doesn't get that RBI. Man, not all that fortuitous. A ground ball on the left side, a beautiful diving play by Monasterio to his right to stop a run. It's a brilliant play. Now it's first and third, two outs for Servin.
1: Monasterio had to range over a long way as well. He was shaded more towards second, and he sprints on a one-hop dive. He actually dives diagonally into the left field grass to stop that baseball. Yeah. But you're absolutely right, partner. If that ball gets through, Tommy White most certainly has his first big league run batted
0: in. He's got to be putting his hands in the air and say, what is going on here? Here's Servin, first and third, two outs. As Bennett delivers, and the pitch to Servin is taken for a strike on the inside corner on a first-pitch fastball, 0-1. I mean, what a play by Monasterio. He's a long way to his right, and that could end up saving a run, depending on what happens with Servin here. Well, did save a run at this point. Left-hander at the belt, now to the plate in the pitch. Fastball hit foul, right side out of play. It's 0-2. Those are the kinds of plays that the Red Sox are making to change.

0: The game. We talked to Lou Maloney about it. He goes, you know, the team's down 5-2 late. You know they're going to find a way. So it's been remarkable the number of different ways the Red Sox have found to win. It's found different ways to win as serving calls time.
1: Well, it's just the fundamentally sound baseball. It's something that has been preached to us, something Dallas talks about a lot on the television side with me. I know Ken probably, you and Ken talk about it when the A's are at home. Is when you do the small things correctly, the big things can happen for you. And that's what's happened exactly to the Red Sox. That left side of the infield has been a vacuum. Monasterio committed a number of errors in West Sacramento. I'm sure he's feel like he needs to make up for that defensively here, and he has already.
0: Bending at the belt, and the pitch is hit foul to the screen. Remains at 0-2. Bennett was very economical in those first few innings. They're throwing 45 pitches on the afternoon. Hope you're having a great weekend. Hope you join us tomorrow for some day baseball. As the left-hander Bennett to the plate and the pitch. That's a little chopper. Bennett's going to grab it on one up. Juggles it, and everybody's safe. He didn't come up with it cleanly. Trying to make that play inside the third base line. Could not come up. It's going to be a base hit for Servin. Into score is Wilson. The A's are on the board. It's 2-1. So for Servin, that's his fifth RBI. Holding at second base is Tommy White. I'm not sure if he comes up with it cleanly and spins around that he throws out Servin anyway, so they should score it a hit. I'm sure they will. Here's Lawrence Butler, the right fielder.
1: That was extremely awkward. I mean, that bounced straight off the dirt, high in the air, and then Bennett just couldn't glove it. It was, I mean, I don't think I'd say it's just kind of slow, lanky off the mound, and then when the ball plopped out of his glove, it hit his left foot, and then he kicked it forward, almost as if that was an intentional effort to get the ball to Wong quicker, but Wilson ended up scoring standing up just in front of the ball, arriving in Wong's glove for the first A's run of this game.
0: It's funny you say that with the foot, because it reminds me of that great highlight of Paul O'Neill kicking the ball into second base, literally kicking it from the outfield into the infield back in the day with the Yankees. Here's Butler. So it's a 2-1 ball game here in the fourth inning. A tying run standing at second base. Lawrence Butler, left-handed hitter, as Bennett at the belt, checks second. And the pitch to Butler is a fastball for a strike inside part of the plate. It's 0-1. Butler 206, seven homers, driven in 30 runs with Chris Carey and Ken Korak and Shooty Babbitt, Chris Townsend, Jenny Kavnar, and Chris Carey. Johnny Doska with the left-hander delivers on the pitch. That misses down and away with a slider. It's 1-1 on Butler. Butler grounded out to Sogard, the second baseman, back in the third inning. Lawrence 0-for-4 in the series. He is 5-for-15. Against the Red Sox this year. Runners take their leads. 1-1 pitch. Breaking ball checks his swing. Did he go? He did not, says Manny Gonzalez, the third base umpire.
1: Butler was the only hitter to not strike out against Tolley last night. And it is scored an infield single RBI for Servin. Yeah. You got it right, buddy.
0: Rightly so, right? 2-1 the count. Here's a pitch. That swung on line, drive center field, but going to get it, making the play, Rafael. How unlucky can you be? Butler, a frozen rope, and Rafael moving to his right to catch the line drive, and the inning is over. A's do get a run, though, cut the deficit in half. One run, three hits, two left. We're through 3.5. It's the Red Sox 2 and the Athletics 1.
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0: Eli White to lead things off. It'll be White, Sogard, and Duran. A's are trailing 2-1 here in the bottom of the fourth inning. We're going to snap a nine-game skid as Gage Jump. A couple of scoreless innings after allowing the 2 runs in the first. He delivers to Eli White. It's fouled back. So in 9 innings, Jump has allowed 2 runs. It's the Red Sox. The leg kick, 0-1. In there for a strike. Good changeup right at the knees. Eli White struck out, swinging back in the first inning. 226 on the year for Eli White. 5 homers, 17 driven in. Again, originally drafted by the A's as the bender misses low. And it's 1-2. Marlins with a 4-run third. They lead the Angels 4-0 now. There's a 1-2 pitch. Jump delivers, and it's swung on and missed. He got him on the fastball at 95. And for Gage, another strikeout. That is his 6th. And that'll bring up Nick Sogard, the second baseman. In that start against Boston, it was the only game the A's won in the series. Jump had 7 strikeouts. He also faced off with Bennett in that game as well, as the off-speed swung on a miss from Nick Sogard, a switch hitter batting right-handed, and it's 0-1. Sogard struck out swinging in the second inning, an up-and-down guy between Worcester and Boston the last several years. As Jump out of his windup in the 0-1 pitch, that's fouled away. No balls, 2 strikes. And, you know, talk about Steve Sachs, Dave Sachs, how thrilled they are that nephew is in the big leagues with the Red Sox. We talked about him playing at Dodger Stadium and leading things off and playing second base for the Red Sox. What a thrill that was after watching and hearing about Steve Sachs those years. Of course, Nick Sogard was a huge Dodger fan growing up. Here's the 0-2 pitch. Off speed, a drive to left field, go back. Soderstrom is over his head. It's going to hit the wall. Playing the carom is Bolte. And into second base with a double is Sogard. That was quite a shot. But 5 feet, green monster, and a double for Sogard. And here is Jaron Duran, the left fielder.
1: I know that this is against the A's, but one thing I just love to see is watching Soderstrom play left field. I mean, that's a slider that Sogard golfed down. And because Soderstrom has such good awareness of the parks that he plays in, he immediately recognizes the ball's too far to catch and turns. Now, he doesn't actually field the baseball there, but just to be able to have that feel in left field, to understand there's that high wall behind you, which is the most unique left field wall in baseball. And to do that, I think that just continues to show his growth at the position.
0: Duran, little dribbler up that first base line and foul, and it's 0-1. Yeah, good point. Look, it's not an easy left field to play at all. He hasn't played too many games out there at Fenway Park in left field. Doesn't have a good feel for it. 0-1 the count on Duran. Jaron at 204, 16 homers, 60 driven in. Duran got a two-run homer in the second inning of the game last night. Another spark plug on this club. Duran, although he's had a tough year, as Chris said earlier, sinker at 96 in there for a strike. It's 0-2 on Duran. The 30 career homers here at Fenway. Left-hander checks second. And the left-hander to the plate, the pitch. Swung on and missed. Down he goes. Another strikeout for Jump. And that is number 7 for Jump. And that will bring up the catcher, Connor Wong. So Gage looking good. Wong grounded out to the shortstop, Wilson, in the second inning, 0-1. For Jump, his career high is 9. That was at Oracle on the 24th of June. And a no decision, 5 innings of 3-hit shutout baseball. There's the pitch to Wong, misses outside. That's 16 strikeouts in 10 innings for Jump against the Red Sox this year. Pretty good.
1: I remember in the first few starts, he was worried about, not worried is not the right word, but thinking about when the strikeouts were going to start coming. And they did in a big way.
0: 1-0 pitch. The miss is inside, 2-0.
1: Remember Mark Kotze talking about saying the strikeouts are going to come, and eventually they did. And he's been stacking them up left and right ever since.
0: Yeah, Kotze was talking about it. He goes, you'd like to get some early contact too, get that pitch count down. Because when we've seen Jump get in the 80s in the fifth inning, sometimes the 90s pitch count wise in the fifth inning, and tough to get through six when you're doing that. Did work six in that start against the Red Sox in West Sacramento. But Swanna popped up. The second baseman, Alika Williams, is calling for it. He makes the catch. Nice inning for Jump. No runs, one hit, a man left with a four complete. It's still 2-1 Red Sox.
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0: 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Here is Max Muncy as he takes high 1-0. The A's trailing 2-1. Two runs, four hits, and no errors for Boston. One run, three hits, and one error for the A's. A's trying to snap a nine-game skid and trying to snap the Red Sox nine-game winning streak. It's in there for a strike. Inside edge, fastball 93 from Bennett. And it's 1-1. Max Muncy at 220 on the year. He has 5 homers, driven in 20 runs. Which misses outside. He will turn 24 years old on the 25th of this month.
1: 17 days.
0: That's right. And the other Max Muncy will turn 35. Which is hit foul. Nope. He'll turn 36.
13: 36 years
0: right?
13: old.
0: Born in 90, right? 2-2 on Max Muncy. Another huge crowd. Sellout crowd here at Fenway. 2-2 pitch from the left-hander. That swung on a miss. He struck him out. Got him on the changeup. Good pitch. So Bennett picks up another strikeout. That is his fourth. One away in the fifth. And that will bring up Alika Williams, the second baseman. This fifth inning, by the way, is brought to you by Granite Expo. Grand Slam Savings. 10 Northern California locations.
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0: Pitch to Alika. Swung on and fell right below us here. And it's 0-1 on Alika. 252 for Alika. A couple of homers, 10 driven in. One pitch. This is inside. Oh, it hit him. It got him with the breaking ball. So Williams hit with a pitch and one out hit batsman. There's the tying run at first base. Here's Hank Bolte, the center fielder.
1: Our onset engineer, Bruce Lane, has been tracking some of the pitches. Jake Bennett. Bennett, 8 pitches in the first inning, then 8 in the second, 12 in the third, 22 in the fourth inning. And he was getting ahead on hitters about 67% of the time. Then 3 out of 4 in the third inning, then 3 out of 6. So has been starting to steadily up his pitch count later in the game, which is not what you want to see.
0: Here's the pitch. That's swung on and missed. It's 0-1 first pitch cutter from Bennett. Hank Bolte has struck out and flied out. He's 2 for 16 against Red Sox pitching this year. Ryan Christensen coaching at first. Bobby Crosby over there at third. Bennett delivers his 59th pitch. Line drive foul down the left field line. Man, Bolte crushed it foul. And it's 0-2. Bolte, another guy, comes into this ballpark and just in awe of it. You know, just embracing, understands the history here. It's really cool seeing the A's players when they first come to this ballpark and see it. What a thrill it is for them. Not lost on him how special this place is. The left-hander looks in. 0-2 pitch. And this is down and in with a changeup. It's 1-2.
1: I wonder if the Boston players that have been here for a number of years ever lose that spark or joy coming to the ballpark. I would imagine not. It's that youthful, whimsical feeling when you walk through Fenway and
0: 1-2 to Bolte. Strike 3 called inside corner. Wow, good pitch. Two-seamer at 91. Another strikeout for Bennett. And that is number 5 for Jake Bennett. 2 down. And that will bring up Jacob Wilson, the shortstop. Again, if Wilson does not make an error in this game, he will tie Mike Bordick's record for consecutive errorless games as a shortstop. Here's the pitch to Jacob. That's one line. Drive base hit down the left field line. It's going to 3 off the wall going into third base Williams. And Crosby going to hold it there. It's a double for Jacob. So second and third now. It's the second double of the game for Wilson and his 15th of the year. And the A's have something cooking with 2 outs here. Second and third, 2 outs for Jonah Heim.
1: Well, Wilson had 5 hits last year at Fenway Park. Has 2 tonight. Just got a fastball on the outer half of the plate, able to turn it around. And he has just a good awareness of the strike zone, knows when to fire, and he did again. And now, if Heim can single here, he'd bring home the leading 2 runs, likely.
0: Pitch to Jonah, misses inside. Four-seam fastball, 93. It's 1-0. Heim has flied out and struck out. He's 0-2. 286 against Red Sox pitching this year. He's 6-21. Kind of cool talking to Scott Blewett before the ball game, and he was talking, our relief pitcher for the A's. There's a fly ball down the left field line. Durant, long way to go. He's not going to get there. It's going to hit the wall. In to score is Williams. Wilson right behind him. He'll score a 2-run single off the monster for Heim, and the A's have taken the lead. It's 3-2. So the A's have their first lead of the series. They lead it 3-2 here. Clutch Two out, two run single for Heim. RBIs 37 and 38 for Jonah. And that'll bring up Tyler Soderstrom.
1: He scorched that baseball, Johnny. Well off the monster, about a halfway, maybe three quarters of the way up the monster.
0: Here's Soderstrom, left on left. Soderstrom has bounced out and struck out. As Bennett to the plate, the pitch to Soderstrom taken outside. It's 1-0. So three runs, four hits, one error for the A's. Two runs, four hits, no errors for the Red Sox. Yeah, Scott Blewett, one of the right-handed relievers for the Athletics, was talking about the fact that he came here a lot as a young person. Here's the 1-0 pitch. That misses outside. Spent a lot of time in Syracuse, New York. Came down. He said he was not really a Yankee fan or a Red Sox fan. He kind of, like players, wasn't really a diehard fan of any one particular team. But he loves this ballpark. Here's the 2-0 pitch. That's taken outside, a little bit low. It's 3-0 on Soderstrom. So the big double with two outs by Wilson. And then Jonah Heim with a two-out, two-run single. The A's have a 3-2 lead here in the top of the fifth. Here's the pitch. In there for a strike. Outside corner, 3-1. He put up a good point earlier that if Soderstrom doesn't challenge that pitch yesterday and have it overturned, he doesn't have a chance to hit the home run. Who knows what happens with Tolley? He had a perfect game going into the fifth in that game last night. 3-1 pitch, taken outside. He lost him. So Soderstrom walks. And the A's now have runners on first and second. And here is Tommy White, Andrew Bailey, the pitching coach, going out there to talk with the left-hander Jake Bennett. Bailey, of course, former A, former Rookie of the Year. So the A's have Tommy White at the plate, another RBI opportunity. Again, Tommy's still looking for that first RBI of his career. And if not for Andrew Monasterio, he would have had one. In that fourth inning, Monasterio making a beautiful diving play to his right. Had no play. It was in the infield single for White. But it definitely would have scored Aliko Williams. He had to hold it third. Here we go. First and second, two outs for White, the seventh man to bat in the inning. Red Sox with one in the first, the A's with one in the fourth, and two in the fifth. White 1-for-5 in the series. A right-handed hitter is Bennett. To the plate in the pitch, Tommy takes a strike on the inside edge. Delayed call there by Tom Hanahan, and Tommy White didn't like it.
1: No, he did not. He looked back at his dugout, too, so you can't challenge once you make a look that way. Has to be immediate.
0: Here's the left-hander's 0-1 pitch. That misses inside. One ball, one strike. I thought from second there yesterday that Tolley might go out for the seventh inning, right? I mean, 14 strikeouts, but, you know, for Chad Tracy, he's like, you know, we expect to go deep into these playoffs. A 1-1 pitch, foul tipped into the glove of Wong on the off-speed. Good changeup. And it's now 1-2. It just,
1: yep.
0: It's August, right? Hold him up.
1: 84 pitches for Tolley. He thought maybe he'd go out for the seventh, but it actually set up what ended up being a wonderful moment for Raymond Burgos. Three
0: Absolutely.
1: Innings, first career save, first career appearance in the big leagues in over 2 years.
0: Yeah. 1-2 pitch. Little check swing, foul ball into the Red Sox dugout. White just protecting there. Remains at 1-2. We're glad you're with us on this Saturday. A stranger starting time, right? The, I think it's at 4:05. It was a 4:10 start today. I mean, some people don't really like, they think it's a tweener. It's not a day game, so you can't really, it was
1: yeah.
0: During the day, you get back, it's a late dinner. I kind of like the 4:10 starts. The 1-2 pitch, that's bounced down to the third baseman on two ups. Dermott backs up, makes the play, goes the short way to Sogard at second base. The inning is over. So 5-4 on the put out, but the A's take the lead. Two runs on two hits, a walk at batsman and two left. We're through 4.5. It's the A's 3 and the Red Sox 2.
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0: Bottom of the fifth here at Fenway. The Athletics are leading it 3-2. Gage Jump has thrown 3 scoreless innings since allowing the 2 runs in the first. Top of the order, Jamai Jones will lead things off. Right-handed hitter as he takes a little bit low. 1-0, no strikes. 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Jones has singled and scored and struck out 1-for-2 as he lines it down the left field line, hooking foul. Jones is hitting 179 on the year. You know, it's still Bolte and Butler and Wilson and Williams and White all in the sun. Here's the pitch. That's a line drive, base hit down the left field line. It's going to go into the corner, playing the carom. Soderstrom digging for two is Jones. He's in the second with a double. Jones, a leadoff double here in the fifth, his second hit of the day. And here is Rafaela.
1: Well, John, when you look at this Red Sox team, they have so much fight, but on the other side for the A's, they score runs, they get a lead, next thing you know, a leadoff double. It has been this exact same scenario that has played over time and time again. Now Jump will need to buckle down as the meat of the order comes up for a third time, down a run.
0: Yeah, you're looking for that shutdown inning as the corners come in. The pitch to Rafaela misses down and away. And it's 1-0. Seiton Rafaela has fly to center and singled. He's 1-for-2. He is 3-for-7 in the series. He's hitting .409 against the A's this year. He's 9-for-24.
1: .345 in August as well.
0: Man. Left-hander to the plate in the pitch. Off-speed little chopper foul at home plate. 1-1. You always hear that cliche. It's been a different hero every night, right? You hear that in baseball. It has been especially true with this team. It just seems like it has been a different guy every night. You know, just finding ways. This team on such a roll. We won 27 of 30. Jones from second. As Gage Jump spinning around, trying to keep Jones close at second base. So a few feet off the line is Muncy. Here's the pitch. Breaking ball in the dirt. And the count on Rafaela now is 2-1. 290 for Rafaela. 15 homers, 60 driven in. What he does defensively as well, he can also fill in at shortstop if you need him to. Play second base. He's an outstanding center fielder. As jump delivers, and that one chased and missed on the slider. 2-2 on Rafaela.
1: I mean, he's a plus defender at three different positions, second, short, and center field.
0: Yeah.
1: The jumps that he gets off the bat in center field.
0: I mean, he put on a clinic at the Coliseum a couple years ago.
1: Yeah. There's only one defensive center fielder that rivals him that may actually be better than him, and that's Denzel Clark.
0: Yep. 2-2 pitch. That swung on and missed. Got him on the slider. Great job by Jump. Another strikeout for Gage. That is 8 strikeouts for Jump. And here is Caleb Durbin, the third baseman. A's are leading it 3-2. Durbin has walked and scored and fouled out to Tommy White at first base. So he is 0-1. Caleb at 251, 11 homers, 53 driven in. First and second, or runner on second, I'd say, with one out. He checks his swing, and he did go. It's 0-1 on Durbin.
1: Shitty Babbitt asks us the question on the award-winning changeup. What is one jolt this A's team needs to turn things back around? And it can start with a very, very small thing.
0: Jones takes his lead from second. Here's the 0-1 pitch. This is down 1-1.
1: By that I mean, we know the A's have struggled to have a shutdown inning. Very simple shutdown inning. If Jump can give up a leadoff double and then have a shutdown inning here in the fifth and allow his offense to score further runs, possibly get some insurance, I think you feel like that's a big win because it doesn't happen a lot.
0: Changeup misses low, and it's now 2-1. Yeah, got some momentum for the top of the sixth inning. Yeah, you're right. They've needed shutdown innings, and it's been elusive for them. Durbin, the big walk-off hit the other day. That was on final game of that three-game set against the White Sox on Thursday night. That was the thing. I mean, used all those relievers in that game Thursday night and could not get Tolley out of the game. He pitched well. 2-1 pitch in there for a strike, inside edge on a slider. It's 2-2 on Caleb Durbin. And for Jump, in his career high for strikeouts is 9. So one away from tying that. Former LSU product at the belt. Check second. And the 2-2 pitch is bounced up. No, knocking it down as Jump goes to retrieve it. Throws to first and got him. So 1-3 on the putout, taking third base Jones. He got a glove on it. And the ball went behind the mound. Went to retrieve it through a strike to White. And they get the 1-3 putout. He just put his arm like behind him, tried to make the backhanded play, and swung his glove around. The ball hit his glove. He just fortunately he was able to get to it because you see, a lot of times that'll pop off the glove and then go for a base hit. So it's a 1-3 put out, 2 away, runner on third. Here's Contreras.
1: I think maybe he thought it was hit harder than it actually was as he flailed his glove out in an around the world type of fashion. But with the range that Alika Williams possesses at second base, I think it would have been an out either way, even if it does get past Jump.
0: Right.
1: But he is able to complete the play. But now Jamai Jones at third.
0: Here's Contreras, runner on third, 2 outs, as Jump to the plate, the pitch, fastball, misses high, it's 1-0. Contreras has struck out twice, looking in the first and the third. Trying to challenge the strike call in the third inning, and he was unable to do that, so batting from the right side as he takes a strike on the inside edge on a fastball at 95 from Jump, and it's 1-1. For Gage Jump, he has thrown a total of 79 pitches. 2/3 of his pitches have been for strikes. Jamai Jones creeps off that third base bag. The 1-1. Contreras is hit foul to our right. So 1-2. Of course, the improbable comeback starting with the Dave Roberts stolen base in 2004. Red Sox down 3-0 to the Yankees and a coming back and winning that series and then winning the World Series. Jones takes the, what a series that David Ortiz had. Here's a 1-2 pitch. Fastball swung on and missed, and Gage Jump is fired up as he ties his career high with 9 strikeouts. He strikes out Contreras with a run on third and 2 outs. No runs, 1 hit, a man left. We're through 5 complete. The A's lead the Red Sox 3-2.
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0: Oh. Sixth inning of today's game is brought to you by Golden State Lumber and Showrooms with the premier inventory across the Bay Area, Sacramento, and Stockton. We go to the sixth. The A's lead it 3-2. Once again, here's Chris.
1: Servant, Butler, and Muncy are due up against Jake Bennett, who has back-to-back 22-pitch innings. The fourth and fifth, where the A's have scored their 3 runs. First pitch strike on a sweeper, 0-1. Servant had an RBI infield single back in the fourth. That opened up the scoring for the A's. They now lead 3-2. A 1 pitch, and that's softly lined. The first baseman, Contreras, who is playing the ball perfectly, a little bit of a hop, makes the catch, and one is away. Up comes Lawrence Butler, who's 0-2, with a ground out and a hard line out to center field. Infield will play accordingly. Dervin off the third base side. Middle infield compressed, and Bennett winding up the first pitch. Butler taking strike one on a sinker at the outside corner and bottom of the strike zone, 0-1. Sunlight still very much beating down on the right side of the field. Bennett winding up the 0-1 pitch, and Butler swinging and fouling it back. Duran positioned more toward left center. Zaydon Rafael is straight up in center field, and Eli White deep in right with the sun just straight on his face. 0-2 pitch. Lawrence fouls it off of his foot and will stay alive. The new era of baseball in Las Vegas is right around the corner. For only $19.01, secure your priority access to 2028 tickets at our future new ballpark. 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One-two pitch, high and outside, 2 balls and 2 strikes. Two and two, fouled away.
0: I tried to. I'll tell you that after this pitch.
1: 2-2. Another foul ball.
0: Guy's getting such a hard time from his friends, his family. He tried to make a catch, and he just swatted at him, just swatted the ball down, and he just put his hands in his head, just said, "You got to be kidding me." An opportunity to make a catch. It's got to be a tough feeling.
1: 2-2 pitch. Ripped back foul. And another nice catch on the ricochet by a fan. Just reached up. The lower deck made a catch and gave it to a little boy sitting two seats down. How about that? That is awesome. 8-pitch at bat. Here comes pitch number 9. 2-2. Butler fights it off again. 3-2 the score. The A's lead. With one out in the top of the sixth inning. Bennett now at 85 pitches. Seeking another quality start. 2-2 pitch. Grounded foul.

0: Bennett a high set, and he winds up the 2-2. It's upstairs, 3 balls and 2 strikes. So Butler works another count full. Tip your cap. Pitch number 88 coming from Jake Bennett. It's 3-2 windup and pitch. And he lost him. What a plate appearance for Butler. One out walk, and up comes Max Muncy. And maybe now is the time where the Red Sox will make a change. Chad Tracy is coming out. And it looks to be a pitching change at Fenway Park. Yep, he'll point onto the right center field bullpen. And a 3-2 game where the A's lead with an out and a runner on in the top of the sixth inning. The Red Sox will go to the bullpen first, Fenway Park.
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0: Three to two, the score, top of the sixth inning, and this time the Red Sox will go to the bullpen first. Justin Slayton, the right-handed reliever, will make his 35th appearance. He is 2-4 this year, the 4.55 ERA, following up Jake Bennett, who went 5 1/3 innings, 5 hits, 3 runs, 3 of them earned with 3 walks and 5 strikeouts, but he is responsible for the runner Butler at first. And now Jeff McNeil will grab a bat and bat in place of Max Muncy. Jeff McNeil, left-handed hitter, 251, 4 home runs, 35 RBIs. Butler is racing to second, throw down to second, diving in safely. Lawrence Butler has a stolen base. Pitch was high and away, Wong's throw not in time, and now the A's have a runner in scoring position.
8: Because that's one thing the A's did a great job of this year, running on the first pitch. A guy comes in and they go, he got that lead, and just, oh man, great jump for Lawrence Butler there. Ryan Christensen's been a huge part of that kind of resurgence of the running game early in the count.
0: Jeff McNeil, over his last 15 games, 356. 1-0 pitch takes it away, 2 balls and no strikes. Now Monasterio shades the second base back. Butler with a big lead. Slayton off the first base rubber as Butler dances, 2-0 pitch. And that cutter is a touch outside, 3-0. The left side open for McNeil. We know he can hit the baseball to all fields. But anticipate McNeil becomes the first baseman. White grabs his third baseman's glove. Bumps over to there for the rest of the game. 3-0 pitch. There's the strike on a cutter, 3-1. Slayton set the 3-1 pitch. McNeil takes inside and draws a one-out walk. So Slayton comes out of the bullpen and walks the fourth A's hitter of the game. First and second, one out, and again the bench will be used with Donovan Walton coming out and batting in place of Alika Williams. So Walton, the left-handed hitter, 281, three home runs, 14 RBIs. Infield playing him to pull. Left side open again. First pitch, Walton takes outside. One ball and no strikes. Slayton, 3.86 ERA at home. It's fared not as well on the road. Both runners going. Throw down to third. Not in time. Butler diving in safely. McNeil to second base. A double steal orchestrated perfectly by Bobby Crosby. Now the A's have two runners in scoring position. Slayton has a 2.70 ERA in his career against the A's. But he's in big trouble right now as the infield is drawn in with two in scoring position and just one out. 1-1. High on a fastball, 2-1. From the first base side of the rubber, stretch pitch 2-1. Walton drives into the right center field alley. That is going to drop. And one hop over the wall. An automatic double. Donovan Walton adds two more to the A's cause, and they have their biggest lead in quite some time on the road. 5-2 at Fenway Park. Walton comes off the bench. A double to a very deep part of the ballpark. And he provides the spark the A's needed here in the sixth.
8: That's huge for Donovan Walton. And of course, the walk to McNeil. A clutch two-run double for Donovan Walton. Three-run lead down.
0: Bolte is up and taking low on a cutter. One ball and no strikes. So close the book on Bennett. 5 1/3, five hits, four runs, all of them earned. With three walks and five strikeouts. Bolte gets it on the ground to short, waiting back on it, Monasterio. Quick release, throws to first. Bolte's out with his helmet flying off in the process. Two are away. And here comes Jacob Wilson. Two doubles in three chances with two runs scored. Slayton set, and the pitch to Wilson is fouled away, 0-1. Inning started with a serve and soft line out to first. Butler, after an 11-pitch at-bat, works a walk. Then McNeil, after the pitching change, walks as Slayton comes out of the bullpen. Then a 2-RBI automatic double for Donovan Walton. Sweeper down low, one ball and one strike. Puts the score at 5-2 A's at the top of the sixth with two away. Walton at second. The 1-1 is popped into shallow right. In comes Eli White, and in stride makes the catch. The right fielder puts the squeeze on it, and that will end the top of the sixth inning. No two runs off of one hit. It was a ground rule double. Two walks and one man left on base through 5.5 innings. It's the A's 5 and Boston 2.
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0: 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Andrew Monasterio is up. He's 1-for-2 with a 2-RBI single. Took a strike, and now the 0-1 pitch from Jump is off the plate. So for Gage Jump, at 83 pitches, hoping to get through the sixth with a quality start and hopefully a win under his belt. 1-1 pitch is down low on a changeup. 2 balls and 1 strike. Jeff McNeil does indeed check in at first base. Tommy White moves to third, and Donovan Walton is at second for the Athletics. After his 2-RBI automatic double to make it a 5-2 score in the top of the sixth. 2-1 pitch, 4-seamer low, 3 balls and 1 strike. No one throwing yet in the A's bullpen. 3-1. Called strike on the inner half. On the sinker, 3-2. If the A's are able to hold on to this, Johnny, it would be a come-from-behind victory on the road for the A's. We've not said that a lot recently. Haven't said it a lot at home either, now that I think about it. 3-2 pitch. Leans out of the way of a sinker, a leadoff walk. But remember, the fifth inning started with a leadoff double, and that might cause some stirring in the bullpen for the A's.
8: That's 4 out of 6 times that Jump has allowed the leadoff man to get aboard. So, some work to do for Gage here.
0: Eli White has a pair of strikeouts today. He's acquired from Atlanta on Monday in exchange for a pitcher, Tyler Uberstein. Slider up top.

0: who doubled off of Gage jump in the fourth inning. Overall, he's 1-for-2 today. First pitch, Sogard takes a big swing at a sinker, 0-1. Jump now at 92 pitches. Walton playing up the middle. 0-1 in the dirt, blocked by Servin. I wonder what the attendance number is going to be tonight. Brady Basso and Luis Medina, double action in the A's bullpen. Jumps 1-1 pitch. Sogard shows bunt, lays it down. It's popped in the air. Barehand Tommy White. Sogard reaches. Smart play by Nick Sogard. Now the tying run will come up to the plate. And Jaron Duran represents that tying run. It was a bunt that was not laid down. It went up in the air beyond the reach of Jump, who scampered toward the ball. But White was playing back, then had to charge in at the last second. And Sogard's speed more than enough to reach safely. And here comes Mark Kotze, but he's sprinting out of the dugout. And I think this is just going to be a mound visit, with the manager assessing where Jump is in his start.
1: Yeah, you want honesty from the pitcher on how he feels. Look in his eyes, see where he is. Going to stick with the left-hander here.
0: Marcotte has done this many times. And at this point in the season, let's face the facts, Johnny. The A's are very much under 500. 26 games under 500, to be exact. This is an opportunity for growth for a left-handed starter. In a tightly contested game, in an unfriendly environment on the road, up 3 runs to try and get the final 2 outs of this inning. First pitch, Duran. He swings and fouls it away into the rising Red Sox crowd.
1: And the Red Sox, I mean, they have so much confidence right now. Even when they're down 3 or 4 runs, they always feel they're going to find a way to come back, and they have so often during this incredible run.
0: Duran, 0-for-2, he reached on an error and struck out swinging. Remember, he had a home run last night. 0-1 pitch, a swing and a miss on a sweeper, 0-2. It is Connor Wong waiting on deck.

0: Chump is set at his chest. The 0-2 pitch. Swing and a miss. He got him on the sweeper, low and away. Duran strikes out again. A big second out for Jump. And with the right-handed hitter Wong coming up, Mark Kotze doesn't look like he's coming out of the dugout here. And he may give Gage Jump a chance at a quality start at Fenway Park. After the way the game started, you didn't anticipate this could happen, but Jump has buckled down in a big way.
1: He has back-to-back sliders to get Duran. Duran is flailing at that last pitch.
0: 10 strikeouts for Jump. And Wong 0 for 2. Swing and a miss on a high fastball at 97 miles an hour.
1: Yeah, career high for Jump, those 10 strikeouts.
0: Wong is 0 for 2 with a ground out and a pop out. At second is Eli White. At first is Nick Sogard in a 5-2 game. 0-1 pitch. Wong takes strike two on the outside corner. Chomp is one strike away, and he is about to fire pitch number 100 of the game. Jump is set. The 0-2 pitch. He got him! A fastball blows right by Connor Wong. Mark Kotze grinning from ear to ear in the A's dugout as Gage Jump

0: buckles down again in the sixth inning. Wow. 5-2 the score. The A's keep their three-run lead and send it to the seventh at Fenway Park in Boston.
1: 6:30 a.m. Your alarm goes off. 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
0: 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How about this? 5-2 the score. The A's lead. Gage jump. Making Mark Kotze very happy with his decision to keep the lefty in the game.
5: They rewarded Mark Kotze, didn't he?
0: And on pitch number 100, strikes out his 11th batter, keeping it a 5-2 score. Jonah Heim is up, taking low. 1 ball and no strikes. But Johnny, in the game, Raymond Burgos, who tossed 3 perfect innings from the 7th through the 9th to collect his first career save last night. He's out in the 7th. First pitch, or the 1-0 pitch, excuse me, fly to center. And making the catch is Seydon Rafaela. The bullpen was very much taxed in the 13-inning affair against the White Sox 2 nights ago. So they're going to go with Burgos again here.
5: Yeah, smart, right? Give the bullpen even more of a blow after that long 13-inning affair the other night.
0: First pitch to Soderstrom is bounced foul. He is 0-2 with the ground out, a strikeout and a walk. One pitch popped up in foul territory. It will trickle into the seats. Foul.
5: You know, A's had some good after those first three hitless innings for Bennett. Saw some of the approaches of the A's hitters, and they really, you know, remember Soderstrom working that walk in the fifth, Butler with that great walk in the sixth. So Bennett allowing 4 runs in 5 of the 3rd innings. Give the A's hitters credit. Where they battled in those at bats.
0: 0-2 pitch. Soderstrom nearly got hit on a sweeper working in on the left-handed hitter. Goes all the way to the backstop, 1-2.
5: You rarely see a reliever work 3 innings and then come back in the next day, right?
0: Well, my estimation is he's probably started a few games in Worcester.
5: That's
0: why they probably have a different pitch amount that they want to get him at.
5: Yeah. It's just strange the next day, though, right?
0: Yes. 1-2 pitch. Sweeper away. 2 balls and 2 strikes. But for Burgos, who waited over 2 years in between major league stints, I'm sure he's ready to pitch whatever day.
5: Oh, for sure.
0: And will pitch till his arm falls off. Yeah, that's right. The way the Red Sox are performing. 2-2 to Soderstrom. Fly ball down the left field line, but it will slice foul. A's have the lead 5-2. They've scored in each of the last three innings offensively. One in the fourth, two in the fifth, two in the sixth. A's have five runs off of six hits. Boston, two runs off of six hits. 2-2 pitch to Soderstrom, and he drives that to right. Way back, and that ball is gone. Soderstrom homers for the second time in as many nights in Boston. Six to two A's. They now lead by four at Fenway Park.
5: That one well inside the pesky pole. And no doubt about it off the bat. He's starting to get hot.
0: Now on a seven-game hitting streak. And the A's up 6-2. Now Tommy White is up. He's 1-for-3. Swing on the first pitch, getting it in the air to right field. But this one will stay in the yard, and Eli White puts the squeeze on it. The right fielder retires White, and two are down. Relive one of the most electric plays in franchise history on August the 28th as the A's host the Baltimore Orioles. Be there early to honor our skipper Mark Kotze with an inside-the-park home run bobblehead commemorating his legendary high-speed postseason moment. Kick off your weekend with an instant classic collectible. 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So Brian Servin is up and taking strike one. He's 1-for-3 with an RBI single in this game. A one pitch and the dirt goes all the way to the backstop. One ball and one strike.
5: No, you get this one. You have Ginn tomorrow. Never know, right? Some momentum going to that Rays series. Oh, we do have the attendant. Oh, boy. Here we go.
0: Now two balls and one strike. The actual official attendance, we were both too high, Johnny. 36,696. So Bruce Lane is the winner.
5: Yes, he is. It's 1-1-0.
0: On a one-hop shot to the shortstop Monasterio, he throws to first, and that will end the top of the seventh inning. One run off of one hit. It was a home run from Soderstrom. No errors and none left on base. Through six and a half innings, it's the Athletics 6 and the Red Sox 2.
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0: The bottom of the seventh inning is brought to you by California Community Colleges. The score 6-2 Athletics. Luis Medina is in the game. Right-handed reliever will face the top of the Red Sox order. Medina firing in a strike. Gage jump. A quality start. Six innings, six hits, two runs. Both of them earned with two walks and a career-high 11 strikeouts. Jamai Jones is 2-for-3. A double, a run scored, two stolen bases. 0-1. And Jones pops it back foul just above us. Hundred pitches and 69 strikes for Gage Jump. 40th appearance for Medina, 2-3, 3.83 ERA. First base side of the rubber, 0-2 pitch. Jones takes outside, one ball and two strikes.

0: One and two, Jones fouls it away. And the wave has broken out in Boston.
1: Yeah, that line for Jump, it's worth repeating, right? Six innings, six hits, two runs, two walks, and 11 strikeouts.
0: You know I bring it up when the wave comes out just to irk you? You know that's what
1: I
0: do.
1: I know.
0: I acknowledge it because I know you don't want to acknowledge it. It is my favorite part of your personality.
1: I want a big league the wave. I really do. I want to league the wave is what I want to do.
0: Oh, you are a beauty. The pitch is popped up. On the infield, high in the air. Who's going to get it? Jeff McNeil will make the catch. The first baseman calls everyone off, and there is one out.
1: Yeah, suddenly some ominous clouds overhead. Man, they're just hovering over Fenway Park.
0: Will that put a damper on your Boston evening plans tonight?
1: Rain? No, I'm good.
0: Zaidan Rafaela is up for a fourth time, 1-for-3. And he grounds the first pitch foul over by the Red Sox dugout on the first base side.
1: How about this A's team, this Red Sox team, though, and how much they believe, just in talking to Lou Maloney about it. He said, just says it doesn't matter the inning, it doesn't matter the deficit in that dugout. They're just playing with so much confidence. So really, toughest 27th out there is at this ballpark, right, to get.
0: A one pitch, fly to right. Butler, a good beat on it. The right fielder makes the catch for the second out. And that's what good teams have, is they have belief and cohesion. And it seems like that clubhouse is one of the most fun and exciting clubhouses in all of baseball. Caleb Durbin, 0-for-2 with a walk, a run scored, stolen base. He'll take a slider low, 1-ball and 0-strikes. Michael Barabalt brought up a great point about Luis Medina and how well he's performed over his last 15 or so appearances. And he's getting consistent back end of the bullpen work now for the A's. 1-0, zipped back foul on a sinker, 1-1.

0: One ball and one strike. Fouled out of play.
1: You know what I don't like that they did here is they put a little curtain up so we can't just see Dallas and Jenny at the break.
0: Oh, it's the Athletics curtain for their backdrop.
1: I understand, but last year they didn't have it there. They had a different spot because we were able to see them. I was able to see him catch a foul ball, you remember. So I don't know. I don't know what the deal is with that.
0: 1-2, Durbin fouls it away.
1: I mean, it's not going to keep me up at night. It's nice.
0: Sure?
1: It's nice to be able to see those guys.
0: You positive?
1: I'm positive, man.
0: A little tossing and turn. Now you're going to look out the window.
1: No, I'm seeing Will, looking for Will Fleming and Monica over there.
0: Did you get a wave?
1: I didn't see him.
0: 1-2 pitch. Durbin swings and misses on a slider. Down he goes in the seventh. The 1-2-3 inning of relief for Luis Medina. The first 1-2-3 inning for Athletics pitchers tonight comes in the seventh. And through seven innings of play, it's the Athletics 6 and the Red Sox 2.
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4: Michael Barabolt with you here on A's Cast and the A's Radio Network. A's leading the Boston Red Sox 6-2 going into the top of the eighth from Fenway Park. And Chris, how about Gage Jump? We are seeing him grow right in front of our eyes. 11 strikeouts, 6 innings, gets out of that jam to end the 6th inning with a couple of punch outs. And notice that last at bat, the fastball, 97 pitch 1. 98, pitch 2, and he gets the strikeout on 99. Seems to me he could be a pitcher that gets stronger as the game goes along. We've seen a lot of pitchers, and if you look at modern-day baseball, a guy like Justin Verlander, who is going to be a first ballot Hall of Famer, he has famously been someone that gets better as the game goes along. Gage Jump, very impressive. Glad Mark Kotze let him stick it out there in the bottom of the sixth, and he proved Mark Kotze right.
0: Yeah, great moment for Gage Jump. Great moment for Mark Kotze. I mean, everything that they've had to go through, a starter going through 6, gutsy performance and being able to conserve that velocity. A lot to smile about on Gage Jump's start tonight. The Athletics leading 6-2 as we go to the 8th inning. Once again, here's Dosky.
1: Outstanding point by Michael Barabolt about Verlander. Remember Verlander when he was, as the pitch to Butler is a fly ball to center field. Rafaela moving back, reaches up and makes the catch, and there is one away. So Butler flies out to the center fielder. One down in the eighth, 5-2. The A's are leading it. But remember, Verlander would sit about 93, 94 in the third and fourth inning and get to the seventh inning, 98, 99, and 100. He's able to conserve on that fastball. It's amazing how he varied his velocity. Just absolutely brilliant at it. Here is Jeff McNeil as he takes a little high, 1-0. So Burgos, his second inning of work. He allowed the home run to Soderstrom in the seventh. Tyler now with 19 on the year. Seth Johnson, the right-hander, loosening up in the bullpen for the Athletics. As the pitch misses, 2-0 on Jeff McNeil, who walked and scored. He actually stole second base, part of that double steal in the sixth inning. We're in the eighth inning. It's a 5-2 A's lead. 6-2 A's lead. Excuse me. Here's the pitch. That's foul back to the screen. 6 runs, 7 hits, 1 error for the A's. 2 runs, 6 hits, no errors for the Red Sox. A's with 1 in the 4th, 2 in the 5th, 2 in the 6th, and 1 in the 7th. The Red Sox with 2 in the 1st. And that's where we are in the 8th. When the A's trying to snap a 9-game skid. Look for that ever-elusive 46th win of the year. As Burgos to the plate in the pitch. That's taken high, and count is 3-1 on McNeil.
0: Good position for Jeff McNeil. He's chasing a record, chasing a number for himself,
1: yeah,
0: I should say.
1: Number 1,000, that's right. Here's the pitch. That swung on, fly ball to center field. Rafaela moving to his left. He's under it, and he makes the catch. There are two away. Rafaela's been busy out there. Two outs in the eighth. And that will bring up Donovan Walton, who had that big two-run double in the sixth inning. And that got the A's the 5-2 lead. A's have a four-run lead here in the eighth. Left on left, Walton, slightly open stance from the left side. He's out of Oklahoma State. Burgos delivers in the pitch. That's foul tipped into the glove of Wong, and it's 0-1. Almost 36,700 here, and it is packing every night. Slider swung on and missed. It's 0-2 on Donovan Walton.
0: And these fans know better than to leave right now. A four-run lead, 6 outs left to play for the Athletics, and everybody is still here.
1: 0-2 the count. Burgos to the plate. The pitch to Walton is swung on, ground ball up the middle. It'll be backhanded by Sogard. Nick Plants throws and gets him. It's a 1-2-3 eighth inning for the left-hander, Burgos. We're through 7.5. The A's lead the Red Sox 6-2.
4: It's Mark.
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0: All right, Seth Johnson will take over here for the Athletics. Medina, a 1-2-3 seventh inning. He struck out Durbin to end the seventh. And here's Seth Johnson. A's lead 6-2 as Johnson delivers a strike. It's 0-1 on Contreras, who has struck out three times on the afternoon. A's six outs away from ending the skid. Guarding the line at third is Tommy White. As Seth Johnson to the plate and the pitch, that's fouled back to the screen. Fastball 98 from Seth Johnson, who came over from the Phillies and then Colby Thomas deal at the deadline. 0-2 the count. Seth Johnson, the third pitcher of the game for the Athletics. For Seth, 6'1", 205-pounder from Concord, North Carolina, delivers, and the fastball misses high at 99, and it's 1-2. The Rays, 40th overall pick of the 2019 draft, is out of Campbell, where Zach Neto went to college. The Angels, here's the 1-2 pitch. That's a little chopper on two ops to the third baseman. White makes the play, just jogging down to first Contreras. And the crowd booing him. I mean, he just took a light jog down the first base line. The crowd didn't care for it. 5-3 on the putout. Tommy White knew he could take his time.
1: See, and it's things like that I don't understand. You just won the Heart and Hustle Award. You've done so much for this fan base. Then you kind of show them up a little bit when you don't run out of the box there.
0: Well, it's not even, you're not even saying, hey, run a hard 90 if it's a routine ground ball. Just run it 75, 80% at least. It was a light jog down the line. He didn't even get close to the first base bag. It's a bad look. Here's Monasterio as the breaking ball for a strike, and it's 0-1. Doesn't endear yourself to your teammates, to your fans, to your manager, to anybody. And what's Contreras, who obviously has a lot of heart, it's puzzling. Do that kind of thing. 0-1 the count on Monasterio. Right-handed hitter. As Seth Johnson delivers, and the fastball misses high. It's 1-1. 6-2 A's. We're at the bottom of the eighth.
1: And obviously, there could be things that are going on outside of the game. But, you know, 0-3 with three strikeouts, you get ground out. 0-4. But you are a leader on this team. You are one of the veteran presences on this club. A very young team at that.
0: Fastball. That's chased a miss. That 99-mile-an-hour heater. It's 1-2 on Monasterio.
1: When you do something like that, you know, that's showing your teammates maybe that's acceptable, and that's not the way that Wilson Contreras typically plays the game.
0: It's not the way the Red Sox have played. Is the 1-2 pitch from Seth Johnson. That misses outside. Now 2-2. Two and two the count. Johnson from the third base side of the rubber. 2-2 pitch. Waved at and missed on the slider. Good pitch. Strikes out Monasterio. Two away. A's pitchers now retired seven straight. And that will bring up Eli White, the right fielder, who is 0-3 on the day. So two outs, nobody on. Eli White, a right-handed hitter, 223 on the year, 5 homers, 17 driven in. Seth Johnson delivers, and the fastball misses high. 1-0 the count. Seth Johnson had 10 appearances with the Phillies last year. 16 this year. Hogan Harris, the left-hander, loosening up the bullpen for the A's as the pitch just misses. Servin holding it there momentarily. 2-0 the count on Eli White. Yeah, this year with the Phillies, Johnson 1-0 in the area of 5.5. 14 walks, 20 strikeouts in 16 and one-third innings. That one foul tipped into the glove of Servin. 2-1. Remember tomorrow, the conclusion of the three-game series, and we'll take the broadcast for you 10:30 Pacific, 10 o'clock for Towney and Schutte. Slider swung on and missed, and it's now 2-2 on Eli White. Again, first pitch 10:35 Pacific. JT Ginn gets the ball for the A's. Don't have the starter yet for the Red Sox. Ginn will be vying for his ninth win of the year. He's had a fine year. Seth Johnson, the high set, the 2-2 pitch from the right-hander. Fastball misses inside and a little high. 3-2 to count. It sounds so cliche to say win the day, but that's how it's got to be for the A's right now. It's the 3-2 pitch that's chop foul outside third and down the line. Just, you got to stay in the present moment on this stuff. You go crazy. You think about all the losses that have added up after being 38-38. Lost 33 of 40. You got to stay in the present and try to win the day. It's the only way. I know it's cliche. The 3-2 pitch is chopper foul toward the A's dugout third base side. Remains at 3-2.
1: Winning the day is important, and you know, you may not be able to at the end of the season look up and say we put together the season that we wanted in its entirety, but you can celebrate some of the small things, the development of Jump, to name a few, or to name one.
0: 3-2 pitch, that's fouled just below us here. Remains at 3-2. Right, I mean, it's Tommy White experiencing the big leagues for the first time and facing this ungodly pitching in this sport. There's the 3-2 pitch. That misses high. He lost him. So a walk to Eli White. And here is Nick Sogard. And I know Mark Kotze is not going to be relaxed till that 27th out is recorded. Sogard is 2-for-3. He has struck out, doubled, and singled. And now Dan Hubb's going out there to check on the right-hander Seth Johnson. 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
0: There's Sogard. Switch hitter batting left-handed. In on the grass at third is Tommy White. Seth Johnson, set at his chest, delivers, and the pitch to Sogard, a breaking ball for a strike. 0-1 on Nick, hitting 261 now. Wilson Shade left the middle of the outfield is straight away on Sogard. Seth Johnson to the plate, the pitch. Fastball, a drive to deep right field, going back as Butler, and it's over his head. Off the wall, rounding third base as White. He'll score. It's a double for Sogard at 6-3. And I think what the A's are saying, it went over the wall in a ground rule double, and we'll see. I think they're going to, this may have been a ground rule double, Chris, because I think it hit the warning track, went over, hit the back of the bullpen, and came back. I think they're going to move him back to third base.
1: Well, the way the ball checked up, it looked like it hit the top of the wall, Johnny.
0: Let's check it one more time.
1: This angle. You might be right. There's a little wall.
0: Yeah.
1: Just above the wall that separates the two bullpens.
0: Yeah.
1: And there's a little corner, and I think you might be right there.
0: Yeah, you saw Butler and Bolte kind of pointing out, saying, look, that's a ground rule double. So I think they're going to move White.
2: The card field that the ball was in play, the A's are challenging that it was a ground rule double.
0: Yeah, so it could be second and third, still a 6-2 game. I thought it was a ground rule double on the call. And then look at Butler just missed it. And then that ball, yeah.
1: That's clear as day.
0: Yeah, it is. It went over. That's going to be, they're going to move White back to third base. It's going to be second and third, two outs for Jaron Duran. This should not take long.
1: Either way, Johnny, Nick Sogard, what a player.
0: Yes, he is.
1: I mean, someone that has not been given a true opportunity, a full year's opportunity to play with this club. And all he has done is come up and made an impact for the Red Sox. This is a player that every team would love to have. The versatility, the switch hitting ability, the defensive acumen, the display of pop, speed. I mean, he's got all of it.
0: Yeah, he really does. Good player.
2: After review, once the ground rule double, overturn, we get runners at second and third. The A's retain their challenge.
0: So Sogard, the crowd booing, but the umpire's got it right. And now Kotze going out to get the right-hander, bring in Hogan Harris to face Jaron Duran. We'll take a break. Second and third, two outs here in the eighth. The A's leading 6-2, and we'll have more after this.
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0: 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Hogan Harris is taking over here for the Athletics. So Harris, the new pitcher on for the A's. He's the fourth pitcher for the green and gold in this game today. 3-1, 3.62, 54th appearance of the year. He's worked 49 and two-third innings, walked 32, struck out 67. Big spot here. Jaron Duran, who's had a flair for the dramatic years past, he is 0-3. Reached on an error and struck out twice. Duran is 1-4-7 in the series. Left-handed hitter. A's lead 6-2, two outs, two on here in the bottom of the eighth as Hogan Harris delivers. Pitch to Duran, taken for a strike in the outside corner. First pitch fastball, 96, and it's 0-1. Duran 2-0-3, 16 homers, 60 driven in. Crowd coming alive again here in this eighth inning. Almost 37,000 in the house. The left-hander to the plate, the 0-1 pitch. Swung on and missed. Another fastball from Hogan. Quickly 0-2 on Duran. Connor Wong would be next. He's trying to keep this at a 6-2 game, four outs away from victory number 46. Sogard at second and White at third. Hogan out of the University of Louisiana Lafayette. He's at the belt. Now to the plate and the pitch. That's squibbed off the end of the bat. Foul. A little dribbler up that third base line. Remains at 0-2 on Duran. Former All-Star. An exciting player. I mean, you mentioned earlier, he's had a tough year offensively, but tell you, he's still beloved by the Red Sox faithful here. 0-2 the count. Sogard and White take their leads. The pitch is taken high. 1-2 on Duran. Sogard with good speed at second base. And Eli White at third. With the 1-2 pitch from Hogan. He delivers, and it's swung on and missed. He got him. Down he goes. Great job, Hogan Harris, striking out Duran. No runs, one hit, a walk, and two left for through eight complete. It's the A's 6 and the Red Sox 2.
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0: We go to the top of the ninth. And the top of the ninth inning brought to you by California Community Colleges. Raymond Burgos still in there. This left-hander worked three innings last night and is working on his third inning today. Hank Bolte, the hitter, is 0 for 4. And the pitch to Hank, swung on a fly ball to deep center field. Rafaela going back, just looks up, and it is gone! A home run for Bolte. And the A's lead 7-2. Oh, is that a blast from Bolte? Deepest part of the ballpark. He crushed it. It's a 7-2 lead for Bolte, his fifth of the year, and his 22nd RBI. That was quite a shot for the A's center fielder. For the Athletics, their second home run of the afternoon. And Rafaela knew it. Just the courtesy jog and the look. The straightaway center. You don't see that often at this ballpark. Burgos delivers a breaking ball for a strike. It's 0-1 on Wilson. I mean, that takes quite a blast to get out there.
1: Bolte has displayed that power in AAA, but you know, the elevation and the PCL, you never know if those numbers are inflated. Well, he showed off right there in Boston.
0: That's been his most impressive home run of his big league career. Ground ball to third. Durbin has trouble with it. Throws, and it is in time to get him staying on the bag. Unbelievably, as Contreras. Wow, that's a fine play. So Wilson is out 5-3 on the putout. See if the A's take a look at it. They will not. Man, the third baseman Durbin had trouble with it. Juggled it momentarily, fired to first. The throw was offline, and Contreras somehow, some way, able to scoop it up and stay on the bag, stretching to his left. That was a brilliant play by the first baseman.
1: I played it on the back of the bag, and I don't know how he was able to keep his balance. This is a career catcher playing first base full-time for the second season.
0: Heim lifts one foul right side out of play, 0-1. That's just a magnificent play by the first baseman.
1: An insane play.
0: So here's Heim, 1-for-4 on the day. A's lead 7-2 here in the top of the ninth inning as Burgos at the belt. And the lefty delivers the pitch. Change up, checks the swing, and he did go. Quickly 0-2 on Heim. Bottom of the ninth. It'll be Wong, Jones, and Rafaela. On to the count. Hank Bolte, his fifth home run and his most impressive one in the big leagues. 0-2 pitch. Bender in the dirt. 1-2 on Heim. That's the power that you heard about with Hank Bolte, right? That run he went on in with the AAA Las Vegas Aviators before he got called up to the big leagues. It was a 1-2 pitch. That little chopper foul. I got the foot of Heim. Man, remains at 1-2.
1: It's So after scoring one last night, the A's have scored seven against the Red Sox, that team that put up a 13 spot against them yesterday.
0: Yeah, Heim trying to shake that off. That chopper got his foot. JT again tomorrow is trying to win this and try to win a series. Last time they won a series on the road was early June when they took two out of three from the Cubs. Actually, should have swept that series at Wrigley. 1-2 the count on 227, 11 homers, 38 driven in. Switch hitter batting right-handed. Off speed. That's chased and missed. He struck him out. Got him on the changeup. So Burgos picks up his first strikeout of the day. Two away. And that'll become Tyler Soderstrom, the left fielder. Burgos now at 30 pitches. So left on left. Soderstrom with that home run in the seventh, his second home run of the series. As Tyler swings and misses, it's 0-1. Next home run for Soderstrom be the Turlock native's 20th. Center fielder Rafael is shaded. Five steps toward right center. Breaking ball for a strike outside corner at the knees. 0-2 on Soderstrom. It's just a nice... a sigh of relief for the A's to win this game and just try to get some positive momentum going. The 0-2 pitch taken. Strike three called outside edge. I think Soderstrom's going to challenge.
2: Pitch called a strike. Batter's challenging.
0: Tyler thought it was out. And it's going to be a strike. Just didn't catch the edge. So Soderstrom strikes out, but the A's do add on. Hank Bolte with a home run. One run, one hit, nobody left to 8.5. It's the A's 7 and the Red Sox 2.
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0: Bottom of the ninth, A's leading 7-2. And Connor Wong will be the hitter. Wong has bounced out, popped up, and struck out. If the A's do hold on here, it'll be the Red Sox' first loss this month. Here's the pitch. Breaking ball. Misses inside, but Servant's going to challenge.
2: Ball. That's a shame.
0: And Servin is going to lose this challenge.
2: Sacramento has exhausted their challenge.
0: It's bottom of the ninth. 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Long right-hand hitter. A little fly ball to right center on the move. Bolte. So is Soderstrom. It'll be Soderstrom to make the catch. And there is one away here in the ninth. So Wong flies out. And that will bring up Jamai Jones. He is two outs away from the win. I'd like to thank Bruce Lane, our on-site engineer. Great job. Not only does great job with the dials, but great with information. Appreciate you, Bruce. Of course, Nate the Great back at the studio. Jamai Jones, a right-hand hitter, hitting 184. Breaking ball taken inside. Just missed. 1-0. And now Hogan's going to challenge. Hogan went to his... No, I guess not. They don't have any challenges left. That's the problem. He wanted the challenge. You only get two. The 1-0 pitch. Fastball for a strike on the inside edge, and it's 1-1. Hogan has challenged a couple of times this year, and he didn't realize there were no challenges left to get the 1-1 pitch. That misses inside of the fastball at 96, and it's 2-1. On deck hitter is Seidon Rafaela. As Hogan, the leg kick and the 2-1 pitch. Breaking ball for a strike on the inside edge, and now it's going to be a challenge from Jones.
1: Could have been in. Could have been too far in.
0: And it was too far in. A good challenge there from Jamai Jones. It's now a 2-ball, 2-strike count on Jones. A's lead 7-2, 7 runs, 8 hits, 1 error for the Athletics. 2 runs, 7 hits, and no errors for the Red Sox. Red Sox came in 5 back of the Rays in the AL East. Fastball, a drive down the left field line. It's going to fall in for a base hit, the base of the wall, actually. Playing the carom is Soderstrom. It's going to be a double for Jones. Again, those last few outs here at this ballpark, always a challenge to get. And here is Seidon Rafaela, the center fielder, who's 1-for-4 in the ballgame.
1: You have 2 outs to try and score. Now 5 runs.
0: That's the 6th double for Jamai Jones, his 2nd of the game. He's 3-for-5. As Harris delivers, fastball misses down and in. It's 1-0. Rafaela, he is 3-for-9 in the series. Hogan delivers the 1-0 pitch, breaking ball, chop foul toward the A's dugout. And it's 1-1. Appreciate you joining us on this Saturday. And we hope you tune in tomorrow for the final game of the 3-game set. Here's the pitch. Off speed, misses low. Will change up. It's 2-1 on Rafaela. Jamai Jones takes his lead from second. As the lefty delivers in the 2-1 pitch, swung on a blast down the left field line, hooking foul into the upper deck. Actually, from the upper deck to the first level of seats, it's 2-2 now on Rafaela. He's having a fine year. Jones creeping off that second base bag, 7-2 A's, bottom of the ninth. Harris delivers, fastball, checks his swing. Did he go? He did. Down he goes. Rafaela strikes out. The A's are 1 out away from the win. And here is Caleb Durbin, the third baseman, the last chance for the Red Sox on this Saturday. So runner on second, 2 outs. Durbin is 0-for-3 with a walk and a run scored. Aim of the bag at third, Tommy White, just a few feet off the line. As the lefty to the plate, Harris delivers, and that pitch misses low. Four-seamer at 94. And it's 1-0 on Caleb Durbin. 249 on the year for the former Brewer. 11 homers, 53 driven in. Harris delivers in the 1-0 pitch. Breaking ball for a strike. Good pitch. Inside corner. Now it is 1-1. Hogan to the plate, and the pitch, the 1-1. That swung on and missed. Good changeup. And Durbin well out in front. And it's 1-2. And he is 1 strike away from the win. It'll be their 25th win on the road this year. 1-2 the count. Harris to the plate, the 1-2 pitch. That misses inside. 2 balls, 2 strikes on Caleb Durbin. For Jump, it would be his fifth win in 12 decisions. And he is trying to even up this series at one apiece as Hogan Harris at the belt, down to the plate. The 2-2 pitch is hit foul right side, out of play. Remains at 2-2. He's trying to get a win and just build on it. Find a way to build. Jones takes his lead from second. Hogan Harris comes set the 2-2 pitch. That swung on, drive to left field. Coming over at Soderstrom. He has to play it on hop to base hit. Rounding third and scoring is Jones on a single from Durbin. And it's now 7-3. So they're still alive for Durbin, his 54th RBI of the year. And here is Wilson Contreras and Dan Hubbs, pitching coach, going out there to check on the left-hander Harris. 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
0: And the graphic on NBC Sports California, six straight game with an RBI for Caleb Durbin. He's been something.
1: He's also scored a run. No, that's not right. You're right. Six straight games with an RBI. That is correct. Well, he has 10 RBIs in his last six games.
0: But with Chris Carey and Ken Korak and Chris Townsend, Shuti Babbitt, Steve Sachs, Jenny Kavnar, Cody Elias, Johnny Dosco with you. As the A's one out away from the win, Contreras hits a line drive, base hit into center field, going to second base, Durbin. The Red Sox still alive here. And here is Andrew Monasterio, or Eli White, excuse me. Here's Eli White.
1: No, it's Monasterio. No,
0: it's Monasterio. So Monasterio, the hitter with two on and two out and one in. My White, the on-deck hitters. Here's Monasterio. A's are

0: at the 3-1 pitch. That's taken for a strike. Inside edge, 3-2. The runners will be off on this pitch. It'll be Contreras from first and Durbin from second. 3 balls, 2 strikes, 2 outs. We're in the bottom of the ninth inning. The A's are leading it 7-3. Harris comes set. The runners go. The 3-2 is chopped foul outside third and into the A's dugout. It remains at 3-2. Drama here at Fenway. He's trying to hang on here. 3-2 the count. Contreras and Durbin will take off. The 3-2 pitch is low. He lost them. Ball four. The tying run is coming up. So base is loaded. Two outs. Eli White is the hitter. White does have 5 home runs on the year. So wouldn't you know it, tying run coming to home plate. It's never easy. White, the 7th man to bat in the inning, right-handed hitter. Harris at the belt. The pitch to White. Fastball in there for a strike. It's 0-1. That fastball at 95 miles an hour. Monasterio at first, Contreras at second, Durbin at third. Harris comes set. The 0-1 pitch is taken high. Fastball, 96 miles an hour. Most of the fans on their feet right now here at Fenway, 37,000. 1-1 the count. Bases loaded, 2 outs. 7-3, the A's lead it. As Harris delivers the 1-1 pitch, misses inside. Now 2-1. And if he loses, White, Sogard would represent the potential winning run. 2-1 the count. Harris at the belt. The 2-1 pitch from Hogan. This is inside. 3-1.
1: This is unbelievable.
0: And now Servin is giving some words of encouragement 60 feet away from Hogan Harris. And this crowd in a frenzy right now. 3 balls, 1 strike, 2 outs. As Harris at the belt, the 3-1 pitch is swung on. 5 ball, center field. Bolte is there, and he makes the catch, and the A's win the ball game. A's hang on to win 7-3 to snap their 9-game skid, and they go to 46-71. For the A's, 7 runs, 8 hits. And 1 error, they left 6 on base. For the Red Sox, 3 runs, 10 hits, no errors, leaving 12 on base. Jump the winner, 5-7. Jake Bennett, the loser, 7-5. That win brought to you by Red Hawk Resort and Casino. They hang on to snap the skid.
1: Wow. 2-hour, 53-minute game of a lot of energy and excitement in the back end. The A's were able to sustain their offense in the middle innings. Gage Jump led the charge. You had to hold your breath at the very end, but the most important thing is the A's logged their 46th win of the season.
0: They did indeed, CC. Great job today. So it's a 7-3 final. 36,696 the attendance. 2 hours and 53 minutes. The A's have evened up the series at 1 apiece with a chance to win a series tomorrow. So it'll be JT Ginn to get the call for the A's tomorrow. I'd like to thank, of course, Bruce Lane, our outstanding engineer. Nate the Great back in the studio for Chris Carey. Ken Korak, our entire crew. Johnny D saying so long. Once again from Fenway Park, final score. The A's win it 7-3. And look forward to talking to you tomorrow. It will be a 10:35 first pitch Pacific. For Chris, Johnny D, we'll send it down to Chris Townsend, Shooty Babbitt, NBC Sports California, A's Cast, and the A's Radio Network. Final score, A's 7 and the Red Sox 3.
2: The losing streak is over. The Red Sox win streak is over. You didn't think it was going to be easy, did you? The A's hold on, and they defeat the Red Sox, who've been the hottest team in baseball, at Fenway Park, 7-3, and tomorrow can win a series, which they desperately need. But what a win. What a pitching performance by Gage Jump. Is he growing up right in front of our eyes? Chris Townsend alongside a man who is panicking to my left through that whole inning. Are you all right? I told you nothing to worry about. Hogan Harris has this. Relax, partner. Relax. Everything is fine.
3: Man, you talk about the Red Sox.

0: Being the hottest team in baseball, this had to be the hottest studio in baseball. The temperature was rising.
1: Feels good, though, doesn't it?
0: No doubt about it. Congratulations to the gang. Just a complete effort by everybody. Every hitter that came to the plate got on base. Every reliever came in and did what they needed to do. You said a Gage jump was off the chain.
1: Oh, it was so good today.
0: It was so many turning points. We got so many great things to talk about, man. Just what a great win, man. What can I say, boy?
1: And by the way, Jacob Wilson now 110 games without an error at shortstop, ties the record with Mike Bordick. I mean, you talk about two great shortstops. He also had two doubles today, scored two runs. Here he is with Jenny in Dallas.
2: Well, I bet it felt good to shake hands tonight, Jacob. You look at this team and obviously the losing streak that they've been on. It just felt like you needed a win. You guys are down early. You get the first hit of the night. Talk about the mentality of stringing some offense together.
3: Yeah, you know, that was a big win for us. You know, we've been going through it there for a little bit. You know, coming up against these guys, they're hot right now. You know, had a win streak going for them. And, you know, offense did a great job today. Jumpy went out there, did his thing. Guys throwing 99 in the sixth inning. You know, it's impressive to watch, be able to play defense behind him. But, you know, I think everybody did great today. You know, it's a good team W, and we're going to take that and keep rolling.
4: And I think in terms of Team W, it's got to feel good to watch Gage jump, go out and do what he did, 11 punch outs. Talk about the mentality when it comes to having runners in scoring position, two outs, being able to capitalize and keep that line moving in big spots against a very hot Red Sox team.
3: Yeah, I mean, they're rolling out guys that are dealing. You know, they got a good pitching staff, good offense, they're a good team. And, you know, the boys came out today, swung a little bit better than we did, you know, the past couple days. And, you know, we're just going to keep going, keep working, and, you know, hopefully continue to get some dubs.
2: Final thing, you tie the record, 110 games now consecutive without an error in the field. What does that number mean to you?
3: Yeah, you know, it's a lot of hard work, you know, that we put in, you know, going in the offseason this past one and then going to spring training, you know, working a lot on, you know, just talking about, you know, defense with Bobby Crosby and just working with him as much as we can and getting ready, you know, to go out there and play defense every day. You know, I'm trying to do my best to have our pitchers back, teaching every day. And, you know, I think as a defense as a whole, we're all been doing that great lately. So, you know, we're going to keep going, keep working, and, you know, come out tomorrow strong.
2: Enjoy the win here in Boston tonight. Thanks, Jacob.
3: Thank you. Appreciate it, guys.
1: What's hot? Well, Jacob Wilson is hot, brought to you by Service Champions. 110 games without an error at the premier defensive position in our game. I'm so glad he brought up Bobby Crosby there. We've talked with Bobby about how he's worked with Jacob Wilson, his body, anticipation. He's a big shortstop at 6'2". I mean, this list, you're talking about some of the best defenders we've ever seen at the position. I mean, shooting to not make a game with all the attempts that you get, it's so impressive.
0: You know, you could not make a better comparison. Two guys who have similar bodies, play somewhat the same way, not going to, you know, just wow you with all these fantastic actions and electric plays, just going out there and giving you a layman's effort every single day. Just keep in mind, Tony, this is the same guy that we were talking about last year at this time, being running up to the Rookie of the Year, would have been Rookie of the Year had not his teammate done things that we had never done before. And lo and behold, one season later, we're not even talking about the bat, we're talking about the gloves.
1: Yeah.
0: We're talking about a complete player that gives you something on both sides of the ball, man. That's a valuable asset to have in the middle of the diamond.
1: When you're a taller shortstop, you don't see these guys hit the ground as much. A guy like Cal Ripken or Alex Rodriguez. And you got to remember, Jacob's 6'2". You know, with the smaller shortstops, the Ozzie Smiths of the world, there's a lot of acrobatics. With the taller guys, you don't see that. So they're not as flashy, but man, 110 games.
0: What is impressive about it, this is a guy that does not mind getting dirty. He does not mind keeping the ball on the infield, and I think that's why he's suffered a couple of injuries when he's dove at balls that a lot of infielders would have just let it go by and let the outfielder come up with it. But there are times when you save runs because you're not afraid to get dirty. And as long as he is, I think what is even more or equally impressive is how quickly he's able to get up. He anticipates hitting the ground and basically is somewhat of just a hit the ground and bounce right back up. It's almost like infielders that are taught to reflect the baseball when you catch it. He's reflecting as far as his ground, body hitting the ground and getting back up and being in position. So I think you talk about it in the pregame how bad luck sometimes, an offline throw. Mike could hit the runner in the back and the ball ricochets off.
1: So many easy ways to make an error.
0: So many ways, man. So a little bit of luck, just like our golf game, ain't no fun if you don't have no luck.
1: Oh.
0: But my goodness, most of this has been skill and it's been consistency, and I think that's why he's been able to extend this streak like he has.
1: And he's the type of kid where we talk about how Sody is real even-keeled, and you talk about Lawrence Butler is the huge personality. He's just that nice kid that shows up every day with a big smile. He's just always that teammate that's rooting on everybody. He's kind of a glue guy.
0: It says a lot about growing up in the Major League clubhouse. He's not impressed with all the, you know, big lights and the pretty fields. He's been on them all his life. But he's had a father that set an example of how to be a pro. His father had 200 hits in his game. Nobody even talks about it.
1: All-star.
0: Jack was an outstanding shortstop. And you could tell that he had him in his hip pocket everywhere that he took him. And you have to give Jacob a lot of credit, you know, for being obedient, being a student, and having a dream that could be fulfilled to want to be like your dad. And man, oh man, I'm sure old Jack is real proud today, man.
1: Are you saying life's a little different when you grow up at PNC Park there in Pittsburgh?
0: Man, your life is always easier and vibrant growing up when you got a chance to follow in your parents' footsteps. All you got to do is walk right in them, man.
1: Oh, no doubt. Let's get to the Toyota Turning Point. Let's talk some offense. We haven't been able to do this in a long, long time, and we're taking you to the fifth inning. And here we are. The Athletics are down. A hit by pitch, Alika Williams on first, and then there's Jacob Wilson.
0: Yes, indeed. I mean, you know, guys that have great bat-to-ball skills, not only are they able to extend at bats and reduce the strikeouts, they are bad ball hitters. When you are just a kind of guy that just keeps it in play, you can find ways to find holes, and that's what he did.
1: How many people said, why didn't they trade Jonah Heim? We need him in the lineup.
0: For this reason, not only has he done a great job of filling in, catching or receiving from a pitching staff that he didn't know nothing about, but just the clutch hits that he's come up. Seems like every time he comes up with one of those things, it is a game-deciding swing. And, man, he's been as huge as any acquisition that we've had, and there has been some good ones.
1: You know, we were talking about when he was acquired from Atlanta, bringing him back to the organization, how it was great that Shea could take days off. He could basically DH, get him off his feet, just get those four at-bats, and how big it was. And, of course, the huge home run against Milwaukee in Vegas. Another big home run against the Angels back home in West Sacramento. Just these big home runs. Two outs, bottom of the ninth, two-run shots to tie it. But then all of a sudden when Shea goes down, the fact that you need a primary catcher, it's like, thank God the front office made that trade to get him.
0: And I guarantee you, going about that acquisition, it was so much so that you would have a guy that could, you know, spell Shea, because he's been an iron man. You didn't expect him games. And for Hine to be able to step in and become an everyday regular and produce on both sides, I mean, that just does not happen. So once he brought a lot of attention like he did and what he was capable of doing, that's why all those teams came a-calling and wanted to know if he was available. But there was no way possible that the green and gold could afford to let this guy get away.
1: All right, enough with the offense. The story of the game, no question, River Rock Daily jackpot, Gage Jump. You know, last start, he was 2 miles an hour off of his fastball. Well, he had the old number one today. He had everything today, a career-high 11 strikeouts. Last pitch was 99 miles an hour. But this is the kid that you go, you know what he could be in this rotation, the future, wow, he was impressive. And this is playing on the big stage against the hottest team in baseball.
0: And this is exactly what you wanted to see. What I was impressed about today is the way that he distributed his repertoire. He pitched backwards. He used a changeup a lot more as we wanted to see. And the breaking ball, getting get over strikes on first pitches, spilling strikes in the zone, freezing hitters and challenge them. And the moment in the game for me is when Mark Kotze walked out there to talk to him.
1: Yes.
0: I would love to know what that conversation was all about, because he beelined and went right back to the dugout, and Gage went to work. Fastball had more life, more jump and everything, and I have not seen him that animated since he's been here.
1: Yeah.
0: But, man, there was a whole lot of excitement and joy walking off the field and doing what he was able to do, because you've been asking for that all year long.
1: He's got some dude in him, right? He can be the dude. And when you're looking at your manager and you're saying, get back in the dugout. We've lost 9 in a row. This game is on me. And to be a young kid that does that, and did you see after he got out of that 6th inning, him in the dugout all fired up with his teammates? That's a winner right there. This kid's a winner. Coming up next, you're going to hear from the manager. Mark Conte's got to be feeling pretty good right here on A's Cast. 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
1: 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We haven't even brought up the bullpen. They only gave up 1 run in 4 innings. Remember, Ray Fosse would always tell us the toughest 27 outs to get right here at Fenway Park.
0: You know, when you have a great game and so many things that happen that you've been looking for, you don't get a chance to talk about everything. I think we would be remiss if we didn't talk about a moment in the game when Lawrence rolled off a 12-pitch at bat. I thought that was huge right there because that was the demise of the starting pitcher for the Boston Red Sox, and that's when things started to open up for him.
1: How about Lawrence saying, hey, that was a ground rule double. That was...
0: Yeah, that's what it was.
1: That's what it was. A great challenge by the skipper. Here is Mark Kotze after this win.
7: Obviously, Gage today, 11 strikeouts, quality start. He gave up 2 runs in the first inning, but really settled in. Now, what did you like about his start today?
8: I liked everything about it. His aggressiveness, you know, leaving him out there in the 6th inning and him showing me, you know, he can get through an inning there that has been challenging for us as a team, as a staff. You know, you saw the emotion, which we haven't seen a ton of emotion from Gage. You know, he pitched his ass off today for sure.
7: A little bit more off-speed stuff, at least, than what like the numbers said compared to prior starts. Was he mixing things up because he just faced the Red Sox, or not so much?
8: I mean, every game plan, you know, can be independent of you know, whether you face a team, you know, or not. The lineup was a little bit different. You know, so, but for Gage, I mean, the off-speed pitches are going to make that fastball play up, but his fastball velo was, he had 99 today. So he had his full arsenal today that led to, I think, 11 strikeouts.
7: Yeah, his last pitch was his fastest pitch. So, you know, as the game went on, what were you seeing from him as
8: just the competitor that he is, you know? And you could tell the passion, the emotion, the desire to want the ball in his hand and finish the inning.
7: Obviously, the starter was a lefty, though,
1: into
7: a right.
1: Remember, it was 6 innings the last time he faced the Red Sox at the ballpark in West Sacramento. So going up against a lineup like this that's been red hot shows you a lot. And what you heard Kotze right there, the emotion, seeing the emotion. He's growing in this game. There's going to be some tough times. There's going to be some hurdles. That happens to everybody. But what an experience this was. Pitching in this environment, it helps you grow as a professional.
0: Man, if you can thrive here, you can just about thrive anywhere. One of the toughest environments to pitch in. And When you looked in the eyes of some of the Red Sox hitters later on, even the fans, it was like a look of, where in the world did this guy come from? Did you see what he just rolled up there?
1: Yeah.
0: I mean, did you see how they were swinging at over the top of his breaking ball? I mean, balls that were almost hit him in the ankle. That lets you know how good his stuff was tonight. So he opened up and dug into his entire sack and got everything that he had in there and used it and used it well.
1: Well, let's hear from the left-hander with the media after the game.
7: Last two starts ago, you faced the Red Sox. You faced them again today. Did you take anything from the last one and in this one?
9: Yeah, definitely. I kind of watched it beforehand and tried to remember like the sequences and the misses that I had. And yeah, I was kind of going off of that with a little more aggressiveness tonight. That's like that was my plan, was to just flood the zone. I know where I'll get chase. And yeah, I mean the offense, they did a great job. I gave up too early, and you know they had my back. And then once we came back up, my whole mindset was all right. Let's keep it here. So yeah, I was happy with that.
7: How do you settle in after giving up two early ones?
9: I mean, you got a lot of game left, you know. In the first, once that happened, just limit that. You know, I didn't make a good pitch, and he put a good swing on it. But yeah, I mean, once I got out of it, it's like, all right, got the rest of the game left. Let's see how many zeros we can put up.
7: What would you say was working for you, obviously? Career high 11 strikeouts.
9: Yeah, it was weird. The curveball didn't feel great. The humidity, I was having kind of trouble with the breaking balls. I thought the changeup, executing that early in at-bats was good because I don't think they were expecting that. And then the fastballs were really good once I was getting it above the zone, and then mixing it with the sinker. I think that was kind of putting the hitters in a tough spot. So
7: a lot of emotion after the last strikeout.
9: Yeah,
7: could hear you from the press box. You know, what was in that?
9: I mean, yeah, when I walk a guy. So yeah, I just kind of had to dig deep there. Cots came out, and I thought he was taking me out at first, so I was pretty upset, and then he told me to chill. But yeah, I mean, right there, it's like, all right, empty the tank. And yeah, just execute. So yeah, I was fired up after that.
7: A big contributor to a 9-game.
1: Shooty, you talk about it all the time. We had a conversation with Dan Hubbs, interim pitching coach for the Athletics, on my talk show, Ace Cast Live. The changeup. When he starts to get really comfortable with that pitch, he only threw it six times at key times, but when he learns to be comfortable and throw that at any time, any count, to go with all that God-given velocity and the hard-breaking stuff. I mean, that was 11 strikeouts today. I think you could see a lot of games like this from him, especially when that changeup, and you've talked a lot about that.
0: I think we're in an era now, especially when people want to get somewhere very fast. They need to see it to believe it. And I think he got an opportunity to get a close look at it today because he's used to bullying guys, kids or players his own age and his own level, and he's had an advantage because of the power. But when you get up here and you're facing grown men with gray hair and bald heads, they've seen it all. And the one thing that they have not seen is your changeup. No matter what kind you have, if it's a circle, if it's a split-like grip, if it's a Bugs Bunny type, it's your changeup. And what it is different than everybody else's. And once he said, I was able to execute above the zone, I was getting to chase the sinker. Elevating, changing eye levels, giving hitters a different view. That's the key to pitching, as well as keeping them off balance. So give me that guy that's just huffing and puffing, that you got to pull back a little bit and just slow him down and let him get his feet underneath him and understand who he is, opposed to the guy that you're constantly trying to chip in with your, come on, man, I'm just sick and tired of you. You know what I'm saying? So what a blessing to have a guy like Gage Jump. I think watching Tolley yesterday and the plethora of left-handers that have pitched in this series have given other left-handers a chance, like, maybe I'll try this, maybe I'll incorporate that. Because young folks say game teaches game. Well,
1: look, game recognizes game.
0: See what I'm saying? So it's been a lot of recognition, if that's a word, in this series.
1: It is today. Pitching north, south, east, west, pitching all around that box, on the edges, changing speeds, with velocity, with spin, you can be successful. Let's head to the sixth inning in this 7-3 victory. And Shooty, I got to tell you, you start to Lawrence Butler, ever since he called that team meeting, Lawrence Butler has done a lot for this team, right? And there are nights where you think, how are we going to score runs? Well, you get guys that walk. Next thing you know, Lawrence is stealing. He's stealing second. McNeil's going to walk. When he pinch hits, they're going to steal together. Lawrence is carrying McNeil to second. That's two stolen. I love the running game. You got to do more than just try and hit home runs. And then how about Walt? This was huge.
0: Yeah, I talk about just zoning out the noise and just being who you are. I thought Lawrence played that way today. He played with reckless abandon. He didn't care. I'm going to do everything that I can to impact this game and to foul off pitches and extended bats and to wear the pitcher out and to get on base and then steal bases. This is what you look for Lawrence to do because he's a toolbox, man. He can beat you in so many different ways. It's just all about maturing, understanding who you are, and being able to go out there and sustain your efforts and be consistent. And, man, he's been on a roll. I guess we got different nicknames. We got Ump and we got Hank Aaron Bolte. Johnny Dascal called him.
1: We haven't even talked about Bolte going deep. Stoney going deep. Stoney has a hit every day in August. Look at the little guy.
0: Oh, yeah.
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1: 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Toyota, let's go places. It's been a while since the Athletics have won a series. Well, if you got a guy that you want to be on the mound after Gage jump to win a series, take two out of three at Fenway, this is the guy, JT Ginn.
0: I can't add not one thing to that, Tony. I was just thinking the exact guy. Who better suited than to give us a series win that we haven't had since June than JT Ginn? He'd been money all year long, so I don't expect anything less than that from him tomorrow.
1: And you get that win, it's a long flight back from Boston to Sacramento, and then you got the Rays coming to town. That's the first place team in the East. It's not going to get any easier. But today, it was all about the lefty and that magic arm. We will be back tomorrow morning, Shooty. It'll be early, 9:30. We'll see you tomorrow morning. Your phone calls are up next.
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6: Daphne Caruana Galizia was a Maltese investigative journalist and blogger who spent her life fighting for truth, justice, and decency in a country overrun by corruption. 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
29: A quiet residential neighborhood erupts in chaos. Carmine Galante, the feared boss of the Bonanno crime family, lies dead, his cigar still clutched between his teeth.
31: Masked men walked into Joe and Mary's luncheonette in Brooklyn today and gunned down Carmine Galante, a man believed to be the most powerful mafia chieftain in the country.
29: The execution sent shockwaves through the criminal underworld and set the stage for one of the most pivotal criminal cases in New York City history. From the minds behind the acclaimed television series comes Law and Order: Criminal Justice System. 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
29: For decades, the mafia had New York City in a stranglehold, with law enforcement seemingly powerless to intervene. But the murder of Carmine Galante marked the beginning of the end. Discover how a group of young prosecutors took on the mafia, and with the help of law enforcement, brought down its most powerful figures. I'm Anasika Nicolazzi. and from Wolf Entertainment and iHeart Podcasts. This is Law & Order Criminal Justice System.
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12: He's like the kid, why can't I be a part of it? 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
16: The number 833-625-2278, 833-625-2278. We're going to talk about a win. It's been a while. A's snapped the 9-game losing streak. They snapped the Red Sox winning streak. I think they were at 9 or 10 as well. And the A's get a win, 7-3. You get some timely hitting. You get the big fly late in the game from Soderstrom and Bolte, and you get the bullpen stepping up late in the game. You get Gage Jump stepping up. I'm going to get to him in a little bit. But you knew it wasn't going to be easy. You knew the tying run was going to come to the plate. It's just how the season was going, and it's just how the Red Sox have played. It's how well they've played. You knew that they were going to make it extreme. And credit to Hogan Harris. Got out of it. Sharp liner to Bolte. He makes the play. A's escape with a win. But you knew the ninth inning was going to be interesting and have some drama, and it did. But the A's get the win, and that's all that matters. Gage Jump. What he did today was pretty epic. And why do I say that? In Fenway, as a rookie, teams lost 9 in a row. You're playing a team that's won 27 of their last 30 in their home ballpark. They're fired up after beating you down the night before. And guess what? He gives up 2 runs in the first. You're thinking, oh my God, here we go again. And I didn't make quite a comparison, but I mentioned Justin Verlander and his ability that he got better as the game went along. And if you were going to get to Justin Verlander, it was going to have to be in the first or second inning. Because once he got rolling, he was unhittable. Even later in his career, right? In his prime, if he was going good, third, fourth, fifth, sixth, seventh, eighth inning, he was unhittable. And get him in the playoffs, forget it. Even when he was with Houston later in his career. And so what I loved about what Gage Jump did today was he gives up the runs early and had runners on in every inning. But man, did he bear down. And what I've been talking about is I want to see characteristics of winning players. Because we know the team, we know where the team is at. But I want to see good characteristics in this time. I want to see guys step up. I want to see guys do what Gage Jump did. Mark Kotze comes out to the mound. First and second, one out. Where is this game going to go? It's hanging in the balance. It was 5-2 at the time. Bottom of the sixth. And you know what? Gage Jump has earned that trust. He deserves that trust. And he stays in and dominates 2 at-bats in a row. Gets Duran. Gets Connor Wong. That Wong at bat, 97, 98, 99 were the 3 pitches. He was pumping gas that last at bat. And that's such an encouraging sign. And I love it. Because it's about time we've seen someone kind of step up and show a little emotion out there. He gets the strikeout. He strikes out Duran, lets out a yell. He strikes out Wong. And he lets out a louder yell. They could hear it in the press box. I mean, it's about time we saw something like this. Right? We've been waiting. We've been starving for it. And Gage Jump provided it. And I love it. It's the second time now he's beaten the Red Sox. The Red Sox have lost like two games over the last month and a half, it seems like, and both of them have been to the A's. And so I just can't say it enough how impressed I am with what Gage Jump did today, with how he competed, with how he bore down in that sixth inning where you let that lineup flip over to the top and that inning's still going, you're in trouble. And it's here we go again. And Gage Jump said, no, this is my game. We've lost 9 in a row. I'm taking this. And he did it. And it's very, very encouraging because we've been talking about how going into next year, really, there's only a couple of guys you're looking at, right, that are basically, we know, are going to be in the rotation next year. That's JT Ginn, that's Luis Severino, and Gage Jump. But what Gage Jump can do to earn even more trust is to go out there and have a mentality, look, I'm going to be a top of the rotation guy. I'm going to be the ace of this staff. So what does he do? He proves it in moments like this. And we've seen him have his struggles, no doubt. He came on, had a nice start, then really went through some ups and downs. But you look at least his two starts against the Red Sox have been really, really good. And the league is going to adjust to him, as they already have. He needs to make counter adjustments. But what I saw today, again, the characteristics I'm looking for in a young pitcher like Gage Jump, I saw them all today. I saw fight. I saw fire. I saw competitive spirit. I saw him attack the Red Sox even after he gave up those two runs. He kept attacking the strike zone. Went exactly 100 pitches, 69 strikes, which I love to see. And he proved well. 6 innings, 6 hits, 2 runs, 11 strikeouts, and the 2 walks. Nate, I'm fired up. Let's go. How do you feel?
0: I love to see. Well, first of all, I feel a little confused. It's been a while since we've been in a place where the A's have won. So it's nice to see, especially against.
16: Wow, you had to go there.
0: Of course I had to go there, Mike. Of course. It's been, let me count how many losses. And our last win was against Boston, by the way, on July 28th. But 1, 2, 3, 4, 5, 6, 7, 8, 9. And then this was number 10, but it was a win.
16: This is a dub.
0: This is a win. So it's a little, this is uncharted territory for us, Michael. I love what Gage Jump did today. It was awesome. It was really cool to see. And it was cool to see him stay in, like you said, with such a high pitch count. I kind of thought.
16: He threw 100 pitches.
0: Yeah.
16: That's okay. I guess super high by today's standards, but I mean.
0: Are you kidding me? Of course. Of course that's super high. Yes, yes. That is high. We're not used to that at all.
16: No, we're not.
0: Watching
16: we pulled the guy at 69 pitches.
0: I was going to say, I wouldn't be shocked if our starting pitchers averaged about 85 pitches per game. Does that sound accurate to you? Is that a fair guess?
16: Honestly.
0: Less? Yeah, okay. So 100 is a lot to see. And it's great to see, we've talked negative, removing people from the organization, all this stuff. And it's nice to be able to see growing towards the future with the guys you have. Gage Jump and JT Ginn are kind of the guys going forward, and it's really fun to watch them, especially Jump, watch him develop in front of our eyes. It's great to see because we know it's there. We know the talent's there. It's just, as a fan, it's very nice to let him stay out there, to see him stay out there and just embrace the chaos going on in front of you.
16: And it's such a great environment for Jump to pitch in. Because you think of Fenway Park, you think of certain teams in baseball and certain places to play in baseball. When the Red Sox are good, Fenway Park is even a tougher place to play than it already is. And so the Red Sox have been on this heater now for a couple of months, almost 64 and 52 now. And you're going into a spot where you've lost 9 in a row. And the Red Sox have won 27 of 30, went from 14 games under to now they're 12 games up, over 500. And he just said, I don't care. Let's roll. Okay, so what? Gave up 2 runs in the first. Let's go. I mean, it didn't faze him. Which is another characteristic I love seeing out of jump. Right? You're down 2-0 in Boston. You know the situation. Just go out and pitch. Kept the team in the game. Gave him a chance to come back. And that's exactly what the A's did. 833-625-2278 is the number. Coming up next, we'll get to your calls here on A's Talk.
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33: I just instantly started freaking out, yelling to the world, what's going on? 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I mean, I'm out in the middle of nowhere. I had no idea what was going on.
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30: 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What do you say? He's not here with us, and all it was off.
27: 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Blood Trails.
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16: Ball is gone. Soderstrom homers for the second time in as many nights in Boston. 6-2 A's. They now lead by 4 at Fenway Park. Little sody pop, as Dallas Braden likes to say, for Tyler Soderstrom. Back-to-back games with a home run for Tyler Soderstrom. By the way, I do like his walk-up song a lot. I do.
0: Tyler Soderstrom's?
16: Yeah.
0: Do you? Are you joking?
16: Yeah. You don't like it?
0: The one that goes, the whiskey one?
16: Yes.
0: You really
16: you don't
0: do
16: like it?
0: I just, I've heard other things. I don't know. I've just heard other rumors. And I will say, I will go on the record and say, no, I don't like it. Because I do not, I am not a country guy, like a new country. That is not my avenue of music. And I don't like it. And I'll tell, if Tyler Soderstrom has a problem with that, I'm sorry, but I'm not into that at all.
16: What would your walk-up song be? Like, if Nate's walking into the studio, right, and you got a walk-up song, what do you got?
0: I mean, Alice in Chains, anything, really.
16: Okay.
0: Just, you know, Rooster's kind of, you know, overdone. Rotten Apple, a lot of stuff. But, Cherry Pie, Warrant. I know it's a horrible song. But
16: I like it.
0: Yeah, it's a, you know, Swing It. That's it's kind of an inside joke. But yeah, I mean, I'm named after the guitarist from AC/DC, so maybe something there. Yeah, I don't know. What about you, Mike? I think we've had this conversation before.
16: I think so, but I'm always a fan of Your Love by The Outfield. I mean, it's epic.
0: Okay, yeah.
16: A little classic rock. I mean, it's classic.
0: All right, that's a good pick.
16: Jacob Wilson had it last year. It's Charlie Blackman in Colorado. They, of course, would turn the volume down and the fans would sing part of it as he walked up to the plate. So that would be, I would love that personally from me. But Whiskey,
0: that's a big no for me.
16: I like it.
0: Also,
16: Let's just say that.
0: I think walking out as a closer, you have to have a different song than if you're a batter. Like, it's a different feeling is what I'm saying. I'm not saying...
16: Well, you get more time with the song.
0: You get more time. It's got to be, like, more of a slow build up to something heavy. Maybe like a Fade to Black Metallica or something where it just hits hard. And you want to scare the batters. So you need something crazy.
16: Mason Miller did it when he was here, Burn It to the Ground by Nickelback.
0: Yeah, that was more funny. I liked his walkout way more in San Diego. I don't know if he's still doing it. I haven't seen it in a while.
16: And, of course, Mariano Rivera enters Sandman.
0: Yeah.
16: Come on.
0: Yeah. Yeah.
16: It's epic.
0: Not
16: a fan of the Timmy Trumpet that Edwin Diaz did.
0: Yo, you didn't like that? I thought that was cool.
16: It's annoying.
0: Okay. Okay, Mike.
16: That's just me.
0: We got different tastes here.
16: We do.
0: We're at each other's throats here. This is brutal.
16: Even after a win.
0: Yeah, it's a big no for me on that Whiskey song. I cannot. I'm not a new country guy at all. It's just pop music with snapping. I hate it, actually. I'll say that.
16: I'm kind of like, I don't know, I'm hit or miss on like the newer stuff. I don't know. It's just, I'm not going to like a whole like album. I'll just like a specific song. That's how I roll.
0: I'll like none of it.
16: Well, let's get back to baseball, shall we?
0: Yeah, let's go
16: with our Boston correspondent. What's today's report? How was the humidity, Mahler?
2: Oh, I'm sweating like a Tijuana prostitute in church right now.
16: What?
2: That's a Road Trip Mike quote.
0: All right, I guess I'll let that go.
2: Anyway.
0: That's on the line. I'll let it go.
2: Well, I kept it clean. I used the proper words.
0: Okay.
2: Okay. All right. Anyway. Jesus. So you're talking.
16: I hope I don't get a phone call after we go off the air.
2: Well, I didn't say what church he was in. But you want to talk entrance music. You're talking to the king because
0: that's true.
2: Out of all you guys, I had entrance music.
0: Yeah.
2: You know, for 15
16: plus years. Are you on speakerphone? Who's in the background?
2: No, I'm not on speakerphone, but I think Mike had the radio on.
0: Oh, okay.
2: You getting feedback?
0: No, we heard some giggling back there, but give us some of your walkouts.
2: Oh, yeah. Okay, so my walk-up music when I was a solo wrestler was, it's a Scorpions song called Alien Nation, and I expect you to play it now when I call in after this show. Anyway, I had a couple other ones when I was in a tag team, so I had different music. But anyway, I think today's theme song should be Sweet A's Win. Bah, bah, bah. Yeah. We stopped the losing streak again. Everybody.
0: Yeah, that's so pretty good.
2: We're in the party van right now.
16: I love it. I can't stand that song because the Red Sox play it.
2: Yeah, well, that's why I changed the words, you know.
16: No, I like your song a lot better.
2: Okay, all right. So we had a good day today. So there it is. That's it.
0: So, you get flashbacks?
2: I'm ready to bust out of the van right now and take my shirt off. Anyway, so here we are traveling Boston today. Road trip Mike leading us here, and we have Renegade Billy here, and we picked up a new Renegade today. We picked up Mr. Larry Butler, father of Lawrence Butler. So I want to introduce him as one of the new Renegades here with us, and great to hang out with him today. He's a wonderful man, funny, had some laughs. We went down to Cheers again to show him that. Had some good food. Hanging out at the ballpark, went to Cambridge, nice. And we walked around that area a little bit, which I highly recommend it. If you're into that atmosphere, that was a good part of Boston. I really did enjoy that. There's nice little shops. I had to get a Harvard shirt for somebody at home and had coffee. You know, I'm a big coffee guy, former barista. So yeah, right. It was really good. Great day. As hot as it was, I'm not a, you know, Fenway Park, every fan has to go to Fenway Park at least once. And this was my once. If I ever go back here again, it'll be in a cooler weather. I won't come in the summer. So check when you go. If you like to sweat a lot, and Mr. Butler, have a good night. Anyway. If you want to
16: got live
2: lot,
16: action going on this call.
0: Crazy.
2: Yeah, yeah, right. Hey, we're important people here, yeah. You know?
16: What?
2: Even Mike turned the air on for us.
0: Wow, so. That's so nice.
2: But I really suggest, now I didn't see a lot of it. And so far the city's kind of easy to maneuver. I'm not going to rag on Boston. I was just ragging on it mostly the last two nights because it was so hot. Holy moly. You know, I didn't plan for that. You know, so today I have a Hawaiian shirt that I actually got from a company that uses the same type of material that Tom Selleck wore in Magnum PI. So I was Mahler PI today.
0: Nice.
2: You know,
0: that is badass.
2: Let's talk baseball because I know some callers are coming in. Dude, we complained. Everybody wanted a closer. There you go. Let's see what happens. I have one baseball question for you, Michael, and then I'll let you go. But
16: what do you got?
2: Let's take the series tomorrow, guys. But here's my baseball question. When was the A's last save? That's a good question. All right. Thanks a lot, guys. I'm really enjoying being your correspondent, but I'll talk to you tomorrow.
0: Thank you, Mahler.
16: Appreciate it. That is an outstanding question.
0: Was it this year?
16: Well, the last win, 4-3 against the Red Sox. So there had to have been a save in that game, right? Yeah, Hogan Harris, the last win, July 28th. A's win 4-3. So there you go. That was his eighth save. Now he's got 9.
0: All right.
16: Excuse me. So that was his ninth. Now he has 10.
0: Double digits.
16: So we're getting there.
0: We're getting there. Got a little close.
16: We're getting there. 46 and 71. Well, you knew there was going to be drama. I mean, come on.
0: Yeah.
16: I was fearing the worst, let's just say, when Eli White was at the plate.
0: Yeah, I mean, I was getting ready for this because you got to mentally prep after a loss like that. Because, like, when I'm doing it, like, when I'm working and producing the game, it's hard to get too entranced kind of in the moment because I got other things I have to. And the end of the game is the most stressful for us. So we got this whole transition we got to do to get over to NBC. All this is going on. I'm like talking with Johnny and Chris and kind of get lost in the moment. But after I kind of took a breath and went, oh, thank God you got through that. You're one swing away from something terrible. And
16: It never happened, though.
0: It never happened. And I'm very thankful for it.
16: This was sweet. It was sweet.
0: Sweet Caroline.
16: I prefer Sweet Tom.
0: Beautiful.
4: Hi, Tom.
6: Hey, Magic Mike. Hey, guys. Magic Mike, thanks are great. You know, earlier you were talking about Alice in Chains. They have an album called Dirt, which is probably a top 5 album ever made for me.
0: I agree.
6: They got Wood, When I Die. Their very first track is like a sucker punch to your teeth. It is just right off the bat super heavy. So if anyone needs to get pumped up, listen to Alice in Chains. All right. Question for our assistant to the former general manager, Nate.
0: Okay.
6: So after a win today, I feel a glimmer of optimism. So with that in mind,
16: 30 game winning streak.
6: It's April, not 30, but I am optimistic. All right. Whether it's April or whether it's July, whenever opening day is, when with everyone being healthy, keeping in mind, Lyle Butler's dad might be listening.
0: Yeah.
6: Who is your opening day lineup for this? With everyone healthy, I want to know, Nate the Great, what is your opening day lineup? Cool. That's all I got. Thanks,
0: okay.
6: Guys.
0: Okay. Thank you,
16: Tom. It's hard to predict that because you don't know what trades are going to be made, what free agent acquisitions are going to be made.
0: But, yeah, okay. Well, help me with it then, Mike. I love... There's a lot of talk about this recently. Towny's been doing in A's Cast and A's Cast on NBC about the leadoff hitter. And, I haven't been a fan. He has neither of Kurtz leading.